0: The Pima County Sheriff's Office released a new update today as well, saying the investigation remains active and ongoing, but without significant development. Opening statements have begun in Massachusetts in the trial of Lindsay Clancy, accused of killing her three young children. Her attorneys argue Clancy suffered from postpartum psychosis at the time of the alleged murders. Clancy also suffered injuries after her children died. ABC News legal analyst Brian Buckmeyer.
1: I think it gives the defense credibility to not just say, hey, we're making up this defense because we think it works and it makes sense. I think they're backing up that claim with evidence prior to the incident, prior to the deaths of these children, and they're coming out in front of it and saying, here's the evidence that she was suffering from a problem. Here's the evidence. I think even on top of that, I believe that the father of the children, her husband, is also has a civil lawsuit against the hospital as well.
0: More than 500,000 customers don't have power in Illinois, Wisconsin, and Indiana after powerful storms hit the area. 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
2: I'm Tom Moore. Here's what else you need to know. The man who police say shot and killed North Royalton Building Commissioner David Smerek last Friday made his first court appearance today. 69-year-old Edward Basedu is facing a first-degree felony charge of murder.
3: The complaint states that on or about July 24th, 2026, within the city of North Royalton, Cuyahoga County, Ohio, you did purposely cause the death of another.
2: Parma Municipal Court Judge Deanna O'Donnell set the bond at $15 million. Basedu was accused of shooting Smerek three times inside the North Royalton City Services building, then leaving the gun on the counter and walking outside where he was arrested. Lorain police give credit to license plate images captured by a Flock camera in North Olmsted that led to the arrest Saturday morning of a 16-year-old boy in the murder of his grandfather, 67-year-old Robert Lewis. Here's Lorain Police Captain Jacob Morris.
4: The use of this technology was extremely pivotal in being able to not only solve this case, but to do it in such a timely fashion, to do it before anyone else could be hurt.
2: Lewis was shot in the head while in bed at his home on G Street in Lorain. Shortly after, a Flock camera on Stearns Road in North Olmsted caught the license plate of Lewis's car. Police stopped the car. It was being driven by Lewis's 16-year-old grandson, who had spent the night at Lewis's home while the boy's parents were away. ODOT says what was reported as a sinkhole along I-90 in Lorain County on Saturday was actually a washout under the pavement. The pavement along 90 westbound on the Avon-Sheffield line collapsed on Saturday morning. It's now been repaired. Now your 3 News forecast.
5: Rain and rumbles expected across northern Ohio overnight. Heavy rain is a possibility with some of the stronger storms. Temperatures drop back into the upper 60s for Tuesday morning, so another muggy start. Rain may linger into the middle part of the day. Then we'll start to see improving conditions later on with upper 70s. And windy conditions. In the 3 News Weather Center, I'm Chief Meteorologist Betsy Kling.
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1: No, I am not Dennis Manilov. I am a producer Rob Rozicki in for D-Man today, who is in for Bloom Daddy today. See how that works? 216-578-1100. You can text the show 21095. We're going to be here all the way until 10 p.m. And why are you hearing my voice, are you asking, and not Tom Hamilton or Jim Rosenhaus or anybody else affiliated with the Guardians Radio Network? Well, rain delay. And that turned into a cancellation. Guardians and Reds, it looks like it will be a day-night doubleheader tomorrow. And, yeah, as Tom Hamilton said, that was a decision they had to make pretty quickly, because if you're talking about a day game tomorrow, you don't want to keep everybody banging around the clubhouse until 10 o'clock, 11 o'clock at night, and then expect them to play bright and early at the crack of one the next day. So, yeah, it's just going to be you and me going all the way until 10 o'clock tonight. Number to call is 216-578-1100. You can text it, 21095. Coming up in a few minutes, we'll be hearing from Paul Hoynes. I don't know if you heard this. We have not kept this secret all that great around these parts because, you know what, we need to tell everybody. Paul Hoynes is in the Hall of Fame, everybody. It's official. Yesterday it was the players that were inducted. The day before, on Saturday, it was Paul Hoynes and Joe Buck, the broadcaster and writer awards given out respectively to those guys. And yes, we have another Hall of Famer in the Cleveland media corps, in the Cleveland Guardians media circle here. It's just, we have an embarrassment of riches. We really do. And I can't stop talking enough about that. You know, if it's Tom Hamilton, you know, even look at Tim Alcorn right now, Joe Tate before him on the Cavs side, you know, Nev Chandler, Jim Donovan. It just seems like we've had generational broadcast, you know, Nev Chandler even going all the way back in the day. We've had generational guy after generational person in those chairs. So we'll hear from Paul Hoynes in a few minutes. I was posted a question from Doug in Chicago talking about this Guardians offense. And yeah, that seems to be the conversation of the day anyway with the baseball team, is with this horrible minor league offense. Are the Guardians going to do anything at the trade deadline? And I think that got Doug asking a little bit, past that. Why do we always have to do something at the trade deadline to remedy this offense? Why do we always have to, it seems like, go back to square one on this stuff? And it always seems like we're needing the same things year over year. Most of the time in sports, if you need something year over year over year over year, somebody in the front office is held accountable. Somebody up there, you look at the Browns. Now, you might be able to make an argument that a right-handed bat is about as important to a baseball team as a good starting quarterback is to a football team. If it's not as important, it's in the same stratosphere. And we've needed that year after year after year, and the Browns have needed the quarterback year after year after year after year, and we've seen GMs go by the wayside. You know, going, what, all the way back to Tom Heckard, Sashi Brown, all those guys. You know, Phil Savage, you know, go root for Buffalo. All that stuff. It's the reason why they lose their job is because they can't find the players. Now, what has saved everybody here in town with the Guardians, and why I'm not saying anybody should lose their job, is the pitching staff is all world. We are great at developing pitching talent, be it young talent, prospects into major leaguers, or we'll even get the occasional major leaguer coming on in, looking at maybe a guy like Ben Lively, who's starting a rehab assignment in Lake County, I think the last couple of days. You know, Matt Boyd, all those guys come in. They get better. We develop these pitchers. It's great. We just can't do it with the hitting. We just have not been able to do it. I think Doug counted three legitimate major league position players that we've seen get developed, in the last 5, 6, 7 years here? Three. Quanee. What, you got DeLauder? I guess do we want to count Jose in that situation? But it ain't much. And he asked, is it the talent they're picking? Is it we're not picking the right players? And is the GM's fault? Or is it a developmental and managerial thing? Is it a way that we're pushing these guys through the minor leagues and teaching them how to hit? I know Pittsburgh for years, the way that they were teaching their pitchers was kind of notorious throughout Major League Baseball, and young guys didn't want to go there. Is that the same case with the Cleveland Guardians and the hitters? And if you look at just the way that we've been instructing guys over the last generation or so, Grant Fink's the hitting coach right now. He's been with the team. I want to say, what, 7 years at this point? I think it was like 2018, 2019 he hopped on. And then what, the hitting coach before him? He was, it wasn't Van Berkley. Who was before Van Berkley or after Van Berkley, but before, what was it, Valleca? These guys are in the system. These guys get promoted from within. And that might be a situation, too, is that when we're not getting any new blood coming in, when we're not getting any new philosophies, any new ways to look at the game, and we constantly promote from within, guys are minor league instructors, they could become major league instructors, become major league coaches, that philosophy stays with you. Now, if you're the Pittsburgh Steelers in defense, that's a good thing. But if you're the Cleveland Guardians and offense, not a good thing. It seems like the same themes have permeated this team for about 10 years. And that's about how long the brain trust with this team has been with this organization. I'm talking the hitting brain trust, not so much Antonetti or Chernoff, Voter, or anybody like that. So this is a system that we use. This is a methodology that we have maybe tweaked over a decade, but has been by and large the same over a decade. And when you're getting generation after generation of players coming through and not producing, I don't understand why you don't really tweak that, but you can't really expect anything else when you keep just recycling coaches or pushing them up through the ranks. It might be an organizational philosophy. You know, we see other guys from time to time. If you listen, you know, when I'm not guest hosting and it's Dennis Manilow, you know, Junior Caminero. We can't stop talking about him. Yandy Diaz before that one. I know the Rays got them both, but here we are. Guys, you know, seem to do a little bit better if they have some talent and they move out of this organization, at least offensively. They have the secret sauce when it comes to pitching. They have that down. But for whatever reason, they just haven't, or I'm sorry, with the hitting, or yeah, with pitching, but they haven't figured it out with the hitting at all. And I'm not going to put this one on Vogt. Vogt wasn't here 2 years ago, 3 years ago. Vogt was not the mad scientist that created Guards Ball. This was an inception under the Terry Francona administration. This was a policy enacted by Tito. And it wasn't, again, I'd like to remind us, and they use it as a hashtag now. We see it all over the stadium. There's signage. There's everything. It's something that the team has embraced. Guards Ball was created because it had to be created. Guards Ball wasn't us just, we weren't the baseball hipsters in Lakewood with the beards and the flannel and the craft IPA saying, yeah, we're going to go old school like this. We're going to play like it's 1922 all over again. No. Given the choice 4 or 5 years ago, this team would rather hit the ball out of the ballpark more times than not. You know, we talk about the 90s, you know, Guardians, Indians with reverence, even to this day, and we will for another generation. Given their druthers, yeah, they would have liked to hit the ball hard. They just weren't. And that's when they had to figure out, okay, we got to sacrifice the runners over. We got to learn how to put a bunt down. We got to have great base running. We got to have impeccable defense. We got to have that pitching be what it is. That's Guards Ball. It's basically a way to play baseball without hitting home runs. And that, again, was not a choice. That was a necessity. And even with all that being said, you know, with all that kind of being considered, that's where this team is at. That's why we're here. And is it the fact that they can't draft offensive talent all that well? I don't know about that. Or is it the fact that the way that we've been teaching our hitters now for 4, 5, 10 years, however long this has been, is giving us that, is producing the contact hitters, are producing the guys that really don't somehow, yeah, we produce a lot of contact hitters who don't hit for average all that well. Is that a philosophy? Is that a happy accident? Because it's been going on, as I said, long enough where we now have a nickname for that style of baseball. Hashtag Guards Ball. 216-578-1100. You can text it. 21095. I am Rob Rosicky in for Dennis Manilow today, who was in for Bloom Daddy earlier today. This is Sportsline. We're going to go all the way until 10 p.m. That's because the Guardians and Reds were actually canceled, about a half an hour ago. No game in Kentucky. Nothing happening with the Guards and the Reds. So it looks like it's going to be a day-night doubleheader tomorrow. We'll get more information on that as we get more. But yes, for right now, it's going to be you and me going all the way until 10 p.m. News Radio, WTAM, E1100, also available. 106.9 FM and the free iHeartRadio app.
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14: 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Summer is cooler here in the Blue Ridge Mountains. 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
1: Number to call is 216-578-1100. You can text it 21095. We'll get to the calls in just a couple of quick seconds. But I got a personal note I want to bring up here on the air. No Dennis Manilov today, by the way. He was in for Bloom Daddy. Producer Rob Rozicki, I'll be in with you all the way until 10 p.m. on these airwaves. News Radio WTAM 1100. And since Dennis will use this time to complain about things going on in his life that are mildly annoying, I'm going to use this as for that very purpose. I just got, during that commercial break, my 23rd spam call of the day. And this one came in at 20 after 8 p.m. I got like 25 of them on Saturday. I got like 15 of them on Friday. At least they observed the day of rest on Saturday and I didn't get anything. But, dude, that Falling Down movie back in the day, or like a Charles Bronson flick, or Joe Don Baker with the vigilante justice, you know, the average guy just hits their breaking point and just goes completely ballistic on society. I'm going to write a movie like that, and it's going to be about a guy who gets too many spam calls, because this is infuriating. I honestly cannot live a half hour of my life without my phone vibrating with somebody I don't want to talk to. Oh, Lord. Yeah, and I'm trying to block them. I'm trying to figure out a way, but I block them and they come back on a different number as fast as I can get rid of them. So I honestly just don't know what to do. Maybe change my number and move to Montana. I don't know. That might be the only way I can get out of this. 216-578-1100. I can text you. I text 21095. I got a texture, Eddie. He actually texted me about it on Saturday, too. I told you, 20 spam calls a day. It's insane. I've been there. Yeah, this is nuts. Let's see. Jim from the 910 says, I brought up the Guardians hitting coach about a month ago. Nobody wanted to respond to my text. It's now being talked about. Yeah, it is. Yeah, I mean, Dennis and I have talked about the hitting coach and that situation at points in time. Dennis's point, and I can see it, I can agree where they're coming from. When you hit the major league level, and I'm not really even talking about the major league hitting coach as the major league hitting coach. You know, if it's Grant Fink as a minor league instructor coming up before the last couple of years on the major league level, that's what I'm talking about. Our deal is that the hitting coach is not going to be able to sit down and tell Jose Ramirez what's going on. He's not going to be able. There's really not much a hitting coach can do. And to prove my point, most of the time when people call up and complain about the hitting coach, they say the hitting coach. They don't know the person's name. They don't know who it is. Typically, if they're really important to the operation, fans are very good about knowing who is who. And unless we have like a Sandy Alomar Jr. or a big name as a player doing the job, you really don't know who that guy is. And I think mainly because there's not much he can really do on that level. I'm talking more of the minor league instruction and what leads up into that. That's where I'm at. 216-578-1100. You can text the show 21095. Let's see.

0: down. And yeah, I mean, like, what? Oh, yeah, that's what I was going to mention here. You know that, I don't know if you know George Carlin all that well, but he has a bit about athletes thanking God. And he said he never saw an athlete thanking God or acknowledging God when they messed up, when they didn't go their way. And I'd be okay with Stephen Vogt saying guards ball when we win if we did the opposite, because we also lose a lot of games because of guards ball. So if we can acknowledge it during a win, if we can acknowledge the higher power during a win, why can't we acknowledge that higher power when it's not working out either?
1: So the other thing that I wanted to mention, and I kind of tried talking to Bloom about it on Thursday, which was one of the most disappointing losses of the season, but Monday had 7 home runs, had 19 hits, scored in almost every inning, and then like clockwork every day, Vogt comes out with a brand new combination of a starting nine, and it's like he's playing darts, just throwing things at, you know, blindfolded and see what sticks. And
0: yeah.
1: I went to ChatGPT. I said, how many lineups have we used this season? I don't know if this is right or not. It says that we have used 89 different starting lineups this season, and we're just over 100 games into the season. How is that possible?
0: Yeah.
1: How is that possible to maintain a routine? Baseball is about routine. So how are we going to get into any type of routine when every day it's a new player coming in? And it's the most frustrating part of this process. And you have been saying, maybe this is more than just the managerial structure. If this is coming from the top, where it's about everyone playing some equal amount of games and having like their feelings not hurt, it's not the game of baseball that is successful. I don't see the Los Angeles Dodgers winning by playing a different lineup every day. That has nothing to do with their payroll. That's about the commitment to having a starting lineup of 9 guys, and maybe you rotate in a backup catcher. But to have 25 guys playing different times, different days, every day, how is that going to work in the long run?
0: No, I honestly, I don't know. And I think we're seeing it kind of not work in front of our eyes. And Connor, thank you for the call on that one. Don't be a stranger. I hate to break it to Connor, too. It's more like 100 than the numbers that I was seeing. You know, almost 100 lineups, or about 100 lineups in 105, 106 games now. And yeah, I mean, there's two ways to look at that. You could say, all right, you know, it's up to the manager to put these guys in a good spot. But you can also say, too, that the Dodgers, they got 9 guys they can roll out there every day, or 10 or 12 or however many it's going to be. And they can do that consistently. So it's kind of chicken or the egg. And I really don't. It has to be an organizational thing. It really does. The names and faces have changed too many times in the last 4 or 5 years for it to be anything but. 216-578-1100. You can text it 21095.
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3: I'm Stephanie Officer. Tomorrow marks 5 months since the war with Iran started, and today, while on the way to Michigan, President Trump said he is in no rush to reach another ceasefire deal. The Strait of Hormuz is effectively closed to maritime traffic, and there are threats to ships in the alternate route, the Red Sea. Gas prices for now holding around $4 a gallon, but some analysts say that could rise. The president also claimed Iran asked to restart negotiations.
4: They want to meet, and we're meeting. We'll see what happens. There's a chance we can make a deal. But without what we did, they wouldn't even be talking to us.
3: A spokesman for Iran's foreign ministry says they have not asked to resume talks. T-Mobile says they're working to restore service after thousands of outages were reported to Down Detector. In a statement to ABC News, a company spokesperson said in part, quote, every available resource is focused on resolving this as quickly as possible. At its peak, there were more than 63,600 reports of outages. This is ABC News.
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1: No D-man today. He was in for Bloom Daddy just a few hours ago, and you're not hearing Tom Hamilton and Jim Rosenhaus right now because there is a cancellation in Cincinnati. No game today. Mother Nature had other plans. Guardians and Reds rained out. It will be the part of a doubleheader tomorrow, a day-night doubleheader tomorrow. First pitch at 1:40. Second game will start at 7:10. So, yes, and you heard Hammy say, if you were listening for the update, that, yeah, when you have a team that is in town one time that year or not in town anymore after that, you really need to get those games in, because then you start talking about some sort of, you know, mutual day off, or, you know, that's going to really, really throw a monkey wrench into the rest of the season. So, yep, it's going to be a doubleheader tomorrow. No baseball today. Again, 1:40 and 7:10. Both games will be right here and ready to go. But you can call the show 216-578-1100. You can text it 21095. I'm Rob Ruzicki. I'll be here all the way until 10 p.m. A little bit later on, we will hear, actually probably this half hour, we're going to hear from Paul Hoynes. He was inducted into the National Baseball Hall of Fame. And honestly, it's so weird to have people you know and people that you casually bump into, you know, at the stadium, wherever. Here, he was in for a show with me and Dennis before the season started. And now all of a sudden, they're immortal. They're in a building that everybody who has ever picked up a baseball, picked up a pen, picked up anything associated with this game tries to go to. And yeah, we'll play his speech in just a few minutes here. We do have a couple of texts here. So we got, let's see, there was one actually, I think that might be a nominee for the Serta Pro Painters text of the night. This is Eddie from the 216. I can relate to the Guardians. I haven't scored in a while myself. LOL. Yeah, we cater to that demographic very well, Eddie. That's what sports talk radio, especially late night sports talk radio, definitely helps out with. But yeah, Guardians offense ain't doing anything. And you know what? At least they have a reason tonight for not scoring any runs. They didn't play. I can't tell you about Saturday or Sunday. They scored no runs in both of those games too, but Tampa Bay did, unfortunately. 216-578-1100. You can text the show, 21095. 216 says, try there's a N-O-M-O-R-O-B-O, Noboro, for spam calls. I was complaining about that. Yeah, I think I'm on 21 or 22 right now. The phone hasn't buzzed in about 20 minutes, so hopefully they're done in India. But yeah, I'm complaining about that one here too. Along with the Guardians offense. 216 also says, I hate the term guards ball. Even with this method, you still have to get on base. Yeah, that's true. And it's weird. When they do get on base, they don't convert. And then there's games, what Thursday and Friday, perfect microcosm of this team. 0-for-17 with runners in scoring position on Thursday. The next day, the very next day, first game against Tampa, 0-for-1 with runners in scoring position. How are you going to – you can't do anything if you don't get runners on the bases. And that 216 is right. Guards ball is predicated on getting runners on base. That's kind of why I like it to a point. I do like the more active style of baseball. We're not playing station to station. We're not looking for three-run home runs to bail us out every other inning. I do like the action. I like stealing bases. I like sacrifice bunts. I like the motion. And I hate the strikeout. The strikeout is the most wasteful out in baseball. It's the most wasteful way to get out. The defense doesn't have to move. The catcher has to catch the ball for strike three. That's it. The pitcher earns that out. The defense does it. At least if you ground out, at least if you hit a pop fly in the outfield, at least if you get the ball in play, the defense has to do something to get you out. The defense has to work minimally or complex. And we've seen, you know, guys on this team get ground balls hit straight at them that should be outs, go right through their legs. I'm looking at you, Travis Bezzano. If that player would have struck out, Bezzano wouldn't have had an opportunity to help out the other team with an error. That's why I hate the strikeout. So I do like it to a point. If you get runners on base, if you don't, the pitcher's sitting there working out of the windup, taking as long as he pleases. The defense is pretty much playing straight away or adjusting just to the hitter. No double play combinations, no infield in, no help at all with that for you. You need runners on base. You need that runner distracting the pitcher. Is Bazana going to go to second? Is Kwani going to go on a hit and run? Is Jose just going to decide to run around the bases until he gets tagged out? That stuff helps the offense out. That's how you can get momentum with guards ball. But if you're sitting there constantly, first, second, third, fourth, ninth inning, and it's two outs, nobody on base. One out, nobody on base. Well, you got two outs, and hey, you got a guy on first, but it's two outs and a guy's on first. And then for the next three innings, you won't have another runner. You can't do anything with that. You can't just solo home run your way to a division title here. And that's why guards ball is lacking. 216-578-1100. You can text it, 21095. We had Chicago on the line. Let's have Charleston, South Carolina. We got Gary. How you doing today, Gary? Thanks for holding.
2: Hey, I'm doing great. Appreciate you taking my call.
1: Hey, thanks for making it.
2: I've been following. Hey, no problem. I was just up there last week, actually, visiting family. But so I've been following Cleveland sports teams since I can remember, 1976. And, you know, as far as the Guardians go, for the past couple of years, it's just been wash, rinse, repeat. We all know that they're not going to pay for a big bat. We all know that they're not going to spend, because that's just their blueprint. So my opinion is I'm looking forward to Paul Dolan not being the majority owner again, because you yourself mentioned those 1990s teams. What was the payroll of those 1990s teams?
1: Oh, I think it was
2: what we're spending now.
1: Yeah, actually, yeah, even with inflation involved, yeah.
2: Exactly. So I'm hoping that the new majority owner, when the time comes, will, you know, see it to spend a little bit more, maybe get what this team needs, because the pinching has been awesome. Okay, we'll just put it that way. I mean, maybe not so much this year because of injury. But if you look at the over last five, 6 years, great bullpen, great starting pitching, but it's the same discussion year after year. No hitting. Mm-hmm. They're not, you know, they're just bringing up folks from AAA to bring them up because they don't know what else to do. Plus, they don't want to go out and sign a veteran. As far as the trade deadline goes, my prediction, they're not going to do anything with the looming baseball strike next year. They're just going to go with what they got. They're going to say, hey, we got Jose coming back. We got the other gentleman coming back. To us, that's like a trade. They've even said that in the past.
1: Mm-hmm. Yeah, so, that's been said to us off air a few times too already.
2: Exactly. So what are you supposed to do with that besides be a fan? As far as the coaching goes, okay, yes, we can blame the coaches. We do that with all our sports teams, let's be honest. But in all actuality, these are professional athletes. So you can't just blame the coach. You got to blame the athlete a little bit too, because if they're professionals, they should be able to make adjustments with or without coaching or combined. And that's just my take.
1: Hey, and Gary, you made a lot of great points there. Absolutely. Thank you for the call on that one. Don't be a stranger, especially when you got a better voice than I do for the for radio here. 216-578-1100. You can text it, 21095. Let's see here. Real quick. You know what? Let's take a quick break right now. We got a couple calls still waiting in the wings. I want to get into what David Blitzer and this whole this whole wild card thing coming in could be with the new ownership we have coming through. And we saw it happen with the Browns, really just not even 10 years ago when Jimmy Haslam rolls into town. We were so happy to ditch the learners and to, you know, find new blood and find new energy here in town. And it didn't take all that long for us to realize that, you know what, this new energy might be the same, if not a little worse than the previous energy. And yeah, David Blitzer, you know, at least against Jimmy Haslam in that situation, David Blitzer does have kind of a track record with owning teams in this country. The Sixers, the Devils, part owner of the Commanders. Yeah, he does know the game pretty well, but I don't know if that's definitely a good thing or definitely a bad thing. We'll get into that, take a few more calls, take you all the way up to the top of the hour. I swear, 9 o'clock hour, we will hear from Paul Hoynes, but you guys just keep on calling, you know, so we just want to keep the conversation moving. 216-578-1100 is the number. You can text it, 21095. I'm Rob Rosicky, in for Dennis Manilow today. He was in for Bloomer. Dennis will be back and better than ever tomorrow, don't worry. And again, also, too, we got two baseball games happening tomorrow. Guardians and Reds rained out. Doubleheader 147-40. We'll be right back here on News Radio WTAM 1100.
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1: Number to call is 216-578-1100. You can text the show, 21095. No Dennis Manilov today. He was actually in for Bloomer. And me, producer Rob Rosicki, in for Dennis Manilov tonight. We're going to go all the way until 10 p.m. And another programming note, the reason why Tom Hamilton is not speaking right now is because Mother Nature had other ideas in Cincinnati. Guardians game is called. It will be the part of a split doubleheader tomorrow, a 1:40 start and a 7:10 start. So, yes, both of those games will be happening. And as Tom said in the update, you got to make sure if you're going to be in a city one time that you got to get every scheduled game in as you got to do it. Because then you're worried about mutual days off. You're worried about just scheduling nightmares. So here we are. Again, number to call is 216-578-1100. You can text it, 21095. With texts are flying in right now, actually. And we're talking about this Guardians lack of offense. We had a caller last hour actually kind of ask if this was a player problem or if this was a coaching problem. And I think it's probably closer to a coaching issue than anything. And we've been debating back and forth, good points and bad points for both sides here. So I do understand it. And then talking about how the fact, too, that they have traded a lot of, maybe not a lot of, but the few good hitting prospects they've had. Junior Caminero, Yandy Diaz, obviously they're playing for Tampa Bay right now. They killed us last weekend. They're not killing anybody else for us. So a lot of frustration happening there. And 216, actually, no, I'm sorry, it was the 561, just a little off on that. I think they traded Caminero and Diaz because they had Jose. Time for Jose to start producing, or the front office try something. Those trades, could have made, okay. But the whole point that you were saying, Caminero and Diaz, you traded away because he had Jose. Isn't that a little like the Portland Trail Blazers not drafting Michael Jordan because you already had Clyde Drexler? I mean, you got a player that good, you'll figure out a place to put him. I'm reasonably sure either one of those two guys could play a decent first base and beat out Kyle Manzardo, Reese Hoskins, whoever we're talking about here. When you got a bat, you can figure out a place to put him. And we've seen it happen even with the Guardians, even though it hasn't worked. Cooper Engel, he's hitting. He's a catcher. Let's put him out in the outfield. Well, he threw the ball into the stands with two outs to go. We see that happen all the time. We try to stash somebody in there because they have a bat. You could do the exact same thing with either one of those two guys, and those guys are hitting 300. Number to call is 216-578-1100. You can text the show, 21095. I have more advice here for spam calls. I'll probably get into that off air here. We have a 216 saying, ditch Fry, bring back Watson. That could be happening pretty soon. That might be a move that they could go to. There's not many moves left with the minor league team. But they can get there quick. That's one of the few things they could really do. 330 says, we're a small ball club that needs to get back into that mind frame. That's our Achilles heel. No Odyssey pun intended. That's actually from Jeremy in Akron. And kind of that's how we're behaving a little bit. You know how Willie Mays Hayes came back in number two and he magically changed to Omar Epps and he was hitting power all the time? And not, really worried about the leadoff kind of stuff, the stealing bases, the stuff that made him great. Might be a little bit what the Guardians are doing. They're not Willie Mays Hayes, but still, I think they're kind of forgetting who they are to a point. 216-578-1100. Text it, 21095. Let's go to Blackwell in Cleveland. How you doing today, Blackwell?
2: Be good, man. Thanks for taking my call.
1: Hey, thanks for making it.
2: All right, listen, Chicken, this is what I want to say.
1: Yes.
2: Y'all don't want to make, there's a lot of guys don't want to make trades or thinking that the Guardians shouldn't or won't make trades because they are uncertain about next year's collective bargaining agreement because the current collective bargaining agreement expires over the winter. Even though it does, and let's say we had a whole year of lockout, please understand the minor league system will still be going.
1: Yes.
2: The way our system is set up, we got power hitting Robbie Velasquez. He should probably be up here in the middle of August. And then next year, you got Churio, who's basically Stephen Kwan at 6'1", where they can play center field with a stronger arm and switch it. Plus Alfonso Rosario, who's like Joe Adell. You would have to wait you would have to wait 2 years, but then you have to understand all those guys will be ready for you.
1: Yeah.
2: It's like all those guys will be ready for you, and then you still got Alphonso Rosario. Oh, I mean, not Alphonso Rosario. You still got Aaron Walton. You still got Nolan Schobert. You still got Jace LaViolette and all these other guys that still will come up. So you might as well go for something now. But really the best thing for you to do is to trade some of these rotational guys and get a minor league player with a like Spencer Jones or Yo-Yo Morales that's blocked.
1: Yeah, I was wondering that, you know, if it's an Arias or a Schneeman or even a David Fry, would that be enough to entice a sweetener in a trade? You know, you got a solid major league veteran utility guy. A lot of teams do like having those. Would that be enough to maybe get one of those bats over here? You bring up a great point with that, Blackwell. The other one, too, and I wonder if this is going to weigh into the call-ups. You mentioned that the minor leaguers will not be affected by the strike if a strike or a lockout happens. If you bring Velasquez up, he's technically starts his membership in the MLBPA. He will be a union member the second that he gets on a major league roster. I don't know if you could bring him up and then put him back in the minors and still let him develop as a minor leaguer if he has any service time whatsoever. That might actually tap the brakes on do you send these guys up or down or anything like that.
2: That would probably be a situation where you're going to just let that guy play in some minor league baseball to keep him fresh.
1: Yeah.
2: Because if you don't, I mean, keep him active and so he can keep developing.
1: Yeah, because it's either that or the Savannah Bananas. So, yes. Fail. Yeah, I mean, like, minor leagues are going to be the only show in town for that one. But I might actually talk to somebody who's a little bit more familiar with, the MLB union code and what that, like, if Velasquez were to come up for 3 weeks, get sent back down and just be in Columbus for the rest of the way, would he be considered a minor leaguer still at that point? Or is he, I mean, he was a major league players member, you know, union member for however long he'd be up here in that situation. So, yeah, kind of confusing here.
2: May I ask you a question?
1: Yes.
2: Okay. If you've been looking at, like, let's say, Major League trade deadline needs, as far as, like, on Bleacher Report, Sports Illustrated, Sporting News, and things, because I pretty much look at that almost every day.
1: Yeah.
2: If you got, let's say, Gabriel Arias. Gabriel Arias, he's hitting 250. I say he's better than Ryan McMahon for the Yankees. And you got David Fry, and the Yankees are looking for a catcher. Would you be willing to go and get, like, Spencer Jones and maybe another prospect and just plug them in and just tell them, listen, go up the middle? That's all you got to do.
1: Yeah. I mean, other than the whole idea of giving the Yankees any sort of talent whatsoever, I don't mind that idea. But, yeah, I see what you're saying there. I mean, it's not a bad place to go.
2: And then you got Logan Allen, who I do like and I do appreciate because, like, he's consummate underdog, and he's like, he has like what you call a floor that's like of average. He's never really going to be a below average pitcher, like to a team like Washington, who's always going to be pressed for pitching, and go get like a guy like Yo-Yo Morales that's hitting like 280 and 300. That's locked behind. They got one of the best hitting offenses in baseball right now. So, like, he's not going anywhere. Give him a pitcher, and then you put those two guys together, I'm sorry. I might have to ride with that next year.
1: Yeah, and it might not be a bad plan. And it might not be a bad plan to hire you for the front office, Blackwell. Thank you for calling in and educating us a little bit, too, on this. One of the better calls of the night, for sure.
2: Thank you. I appreciate that.
1: Hey, absolutely, absolutely. Blackwell in Cleveland, yes. If you want to join Blackwell and all the other callers, 216-578-1100, you can text it 21095. This is Sportsline. No Dennis Manilov. I am Rob Rozicki. We got one more hour left. Paul Hoynes coming up next half hour. Had his Hall of Fame speech in Cooperstown, New York. Want to make sure everybody has a chance to hear all on that before we get out of here today. This is Sportsline on News Radio, WTAM 1100.

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7: Shootout at a food festival near the Space Needle. One of them is dead. Mayor Katie Wilson says a 15-year-old is in custody. They're seeking another suspect, and a third shooter is believed to be one of those killed. Gunfire erupted at 6 p.m. Sunday, leaving 3 dead and 4 others hurt.
8: Our next steps in this investigation include reviewing bullet casings, investigative interviews, following leads that come in through the tip line, and reviewing any available camera footage. While the Seattle Center cameras were not located where the scene of the crime was, next steps include looking at the video to see if they offer any new information.
7: A judge ordered the 15-year-old in custody held in juvenile detention for investigation of firearms violation and first-degree assault. New details after Brian Koberger filed court documents to challenge his conviction in the Idaho college murders following his guilty plea last year. ABC's Kana Whitworth.
9: The New York Times reporting that the former PhD criminology student now claims in a new interview with the paper that he was misled into confessing.
10: Are you pleading guilty because you are guilty?
11: Yes.
9: For nearly 3 years, the case gripped this country until weeks before the trial, Koberger admitted to killing each victim to avoid the death penalty.
7: In sports, Kansas City Chiefs officials say the team's thoughts and prayers are with their offensive coordinator, whose wife was allegedly shot by their son in Virginia last night. ABC's Pierre Thomas.
12: Earlier on Sunday, Coach Bieniemy was seen at the Chiefs training camp in Missouri for racing home to be at his wife's side.
13: And she's a saint. You know, we all know that. The people that know her. One of God's good blessings right there.
12: Chiefs head coach Andy Reid thankful Mia Bieniemy's condition is stable.
7: In a statement today, Senator Mitch McConnell's office says he will miss an upcoming Kentucky political event so he can continue rehabbing following the June 14th fall that left him hospitalized. You're listening to ABC News.
5: I'm Tom Moore. Here's what else you need to know. The man who police say shot and killed North Royalton Building Commissioner David Smerek last Friday made his first court appearance today. 69-year-old Edward Basedu is facing a first-degree felony charge of murder.
14: The complaint states that on or about July 24th, 2026, within the city of North Royalton, Cuyahoga County, Ohio, you did purposely cause the death of another.
5: Parma Municipal Court Judge Deanna O'Donnell set the bond at $15 million. Basedu is accused of shooting Smerek 3 times inside the North Royalton City Services building, then leaving the gun on the counter and walking outside where he was arrested. Lorain police give credit to license plate images captured by a Flock camera in North Olmsted that led to the arrest Saturday morning of a 16-year-old boy in the murder of his grandfather, 67-year-old Robert Lewis. Here's Lorain Police Captain Jacob Morris.
15: The use of this technology was extremely pivotal in being able to not only solve this case, but to do it in such a timely fashion, to do it before anyone else could be hurt.
5: Lewis was shot in the head while embedded at his home on G Street in Lorain. Shortly after, a Flock camera on Stearns Road in North Olmsted caught the license plate of Lewis's car. Police stopped the car. It was being driven by Lewis's 16-year-old grandson, who had spent the night. at Lewis's home while the boy's parents were away. ODOT says what was reported as a sinkhole along I-90 in Lorain County on Saturday was actually a washout under the pavement. The pavement along 90 westbound on the Avon-Sheffield line collapsed on Saturday morning. It's now been repaired. Now your 3 News forecast.
11: Rain and rumbles expected across northern Ohio overnight. Heavy rain is a possibility with some of the stronger storms. Temperatures drop back into the upper 60s for Tuesday morning, so another muggy start. Rain may linger into the middle part of the day. Then we'll start to see improving conditions later on with upper 70s. And windy conditions. In the 3 News Weather Center, I'm Chief Meteorologist Betsy Kling.
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0: This is Sportsline with Dennis Manilov on WTAM 1100.
1: Yeah, big voice guy is a little right there. This is Sportsline, but no Dennis Manilov today. He was in for Bloom Daddy. I am in for Dennis, and I am Rob Rozicki. We're going to be with you for another hour, going all the way until 10 o'clock, and we are going through some compelling baseball talk. And honestly, this conversation has been a lot more entertaining the last couple of hours than what the Guardians offense has been able to muster over the last 18 innings of baseball. They didn't score any runs today, which is fine. You know, obviously they were rained out, going to be a part of a split doubleheader tomorrow, 140 and 710. But they didn't score any runs yesterday. They didn't score any runs the day before. And quite, yeah, that's 18 innings of ball and, what, three runs in the first game against Tampa Bay. This offense needs some work, and we're talking about, is this work going to get done before the trade deadline? Is there too much work to be done before the trade deadline? And while we're talking about all this, by the way, I'd like to remind everybody involved that this team that we're talking about being completely, you know, listless and dead and buried and just, you know, not a factor right now, and an inept offense, you know, so on and so forth, they're the third wildcard team as we're talking right now. They're 2.5 games out of the division. This is still a winnable race. This is still doable. So I don't know if they need to, you know, haul up the white flag just yet, but there is definitely a lot of work they need to do between now and a week from today. That's when the trade deadline is. 216-578-1100. You can text it. 21095. We'll have Paul Hoynes coming up in a little bit here, but we do have full phone lines right now. I do want to get to the callers here, keep this conversation going. Let's start off here locally, actually, because we got a couple calls from around the country. We got Jerry in Westlake. How you doing today, Jerry?
2: Good, Rob. This is Gary, by the way. Hey. And I, you know what, I loved it. I loved the last three calls. And basically, I mean, we have the hitters, but what is going to happen? And I'm gonna jump outside the box here, but I do believe with the Major League Baseball strike coming and the new owner transition that there is going to be a major trade before deadline.
1: Involving us?
2: Yes, absolutely. A hitter. And that is going to happen this week. And when you sit back and you think about who we sent down to the minor league, Steeman versus Arias, you know, blah, blah, blah.
1: Yeah.
2: You know, there was, you know, a lot of people contested that and contested other things, but there is going to be a trade made. Because the ownership is getting ready to take formation before the strike, there is going to be something. We need to win a championship.
1: Yeah.
2: You know, and there are things that are going to take place this week that I don't think anybody is going to expect.
1: Hey, hey Jerry, I hope you're right, man. I really
2: you know
1: do.
2: What? And, you know what? And I do believe this. I've been a Tribe fan since, you know, 6 years old, and I'm 60. So, you know, when you think about things, and the only thing that's right is to win, and there for 95, was there for 97, and 16, mm-hmm. You know what? The Cubs deserve it. No, they didn't. We should have beat them. But you know what? We should have. And, there's, you know, our pitching is stellar. Our pitching is stellar. And the American League knows that.
1: Yeah.
2: And this guy is going to come out of the National League. This hitter is going to come out of the National League.
1: And
2: that's all I got to say.
1: Hey, Jerry, I hope
2: this
1: you're right.
2: Come out of the National League.
1: I hope yep, you're right, sir. No, and thank you for the call, sir. No, Jerry, I hope you're right, man. I'm just my hopes aren't high. Even though it does kind of feel like something needs to happen, it does feel like there is something in the water. But yeah, I hope you're right. I am not. I'm just going to be cautiously optimistic going up for the next week or so. But you know, you mentioned the 2016 World Series. I don't know if you saw this or not. But Theo Epstein was talking to David Ross's Cubs podcast, basically. And Theo Epstein was running the Cubs, obviously, when they beat the Indians in 16. Theo Epstein divulged that Rob Manfred was calling him up, and I would assume the Guardians or the Indians at the time got the same call, that, hey, you're going into extras right now. Do you want to just postpone this thing right now, and then we'll come in tomorrow and pick it up in prime time? Manfred wanted the prime time ratings. He wanted the prime time hit. He wanted the Cubs to do it, or the Guardians to do it, with the most eyeballs available. But Theo, and I'm assuming it was a situation, if one team had an issue with it, they weren't going to do it. And at least Theo said no. I don't know what the Guardians said. I don't know what Cleveland said at all. But Theo said, nah, let's just try to keep this going. And he was right. We were wrong. And obviously, history was written. 216-578-1100 is the number. You can text it. 21095. Let's go out to Passaic, New Jersey. We got Max on the line. What's going on, Max? Turn the radio down.
3: Yeah, hi.
1: Hey, how you doing?
3: Well,
1: how you doing?
3: Good.
1: Hey, what you got?
3: Yeah, so I just really think that the Guardians will just make a trade by the deadline, and of course they're going to be one of the teams that will buy to try to get in the playoff hunt.
1: Okay. I like the optimism there. How old are you, actually? You might be one of the youngest callers we've ever had here, and I'm not saying that that's a bad thing.
3: 11.
1: Okay. So, you know what? I would love to be 11 years old right now and be able to watch this team with your eyes and not have the last 30 years of losing and or 50 in some cases. But, yeah, man, I hope you're right on that one. I hope your optimism will pay off. Do you have any idea who you want to get on this team, or do you just anybody will do at this rate?
3: I would rather, some first base, get a good first baseman in there and a good batter, especially to get in that lineup.
1: Okay. Hey, I like that. Max, thank you for the call for sure. No, that was an 11-year-old call. Honestly, I believe that 11-year-old kids, if it's 8 to 12, somewhere in that age range, they know more about baseball than 99% of the adult population and even the people in Major League Baseball. It's what happens when you don't have a day job. And yes, I think a lot of baseball teams would be a lot better off if you just brought in a council of 10-year-old baseball fans to kind of pick everybody's brain and say what they need to, how they need to improve and everything like that. But Max, thank you for the call on that one for sure. I remember being that age calling in sports talk stations, and yeah, you're talking with a bunch of adults. It is daunting for sure. But yeah, number to call is 216-578-1100. You can text it 21095. Let's go to a caller a slightly older than Max. I'm just willing to bet here, but also not in the area. We got Tank. Actually, no, Tank, yeah, you're local right now. How are you doing today, Tank?
4: Right now I'm local. I'm in Chardon. Yeah, we just had a crazy storm blow through here a while ago.
1: Yeah, it's kind of, we didn't have a lot of storm here per se, but it got dark about an hour earlier than normal.
4: Oh, yeah, it rained like cats and dogs. Oh, it was crazy.
1: Absolutely.
4: Just crazy. Mm-hmm. So I'm good with that. I'm going back to Florida hurricane season, man. Look out.
1: Well, I heard with the El Nino stuff, it should be a fairly calm summer or in fall for the hurricane season. But once winter kicks in, I would get a helmet and some canned goods.
4: Yeah, well, the hurricane season's right now through pretty much all of October, maybe a week in November.
1: Yeah,
4: I've been through about four of them where I live, and that one, it was horrible. And let me say this, the hurricane, we don't evacuate because our place is built to withstand 300-mile-hour winds. Is that crazy or what?
1: We don't leave. Yeah, well, it's like buildings in San Francisco. They're built for, 7.0 earthquakes. You guys being in that area, it's to be expected.
4: And here's the funny part. Our whole back of our place is all glass, about 30 feet, overlooks the ocean. And you know how thick that glass is?
1: Would you be able to put it in the Oval Office?
4: It's about an inch and a half thick.
1: You might be a bulletproof security without even trying on that one.
4: It is. They say you can shoot it 200 miles an hour straight on, and it won't go through it. It's the craziest thing. And you look at this glass, it's so thick, it's unbelievable. So we don't worry about the hurricanes. We have parties with the hurricanes. But we worry about everybody else.
1: Yeah, my mom's in Florida, and it was kind of funny listening to her. Right now, she is right around Ocala at this point.
4: You know what?
1: Yeah.
4: Go ahead. I'll tell you a story about Ocala. Go ahead.
1: No, I forget even what the first hurricane she dealt with was, but I remember her and my brother, I'm getting calls, on the hour, every hour, making sure, everybody's safe. And, they're evacuating, the heavens are going to spring open and, unleash all hell on everybody. And they evacuated, sat around the evacuation center for about 12 hours and went home, and they had to sweep the driveway off. So after that, they're just like, yes, is it biblical? No, then we're just going to stay home.
4: No, we get a little flooding on the island, but we don't get much. But it's crazy. But I will say this. Ocala, you know what's in Ocala? There's more horse ranches in Ocala than any place in the country.
1: Okay, yeah. The only thing I knew about it was that was where Dory Funk, the wrestlers, live. He's living. Okay, right. I didn't realize there was that many horses there, or just cattle in general.
4: If you drive forever, all you do is see horse ranch, horse ranch, horse ranch. It's the craziest thing. There's 435 horse ranches there. It's the most amazing thing. You can't believe it. And you know what state has the most cattle in it? United States?
1: I would think South. Texas.
4: Florida.
1: Okay. Well, I mean, the good weather for it, and, obviously when it's not a hurricane kind of coming down on you, it's probably the same reason why a lot of baseball players are down there. You can run around and not have to worry about inclement conditions here.
4: And you got nude beaches everywhere.
1: Oh, yes.
4: I want to get our man Vic to come, too. He will. Right?
1: We would need some sort of documentation and some sort of record, because I think that is a sitcom waiting to happen. I really do.
4: I want to get him there. He's such a nice man.
1: Yeah,
4: and one more thing about the hurricanes.
1: Yes.
4: So when you hear of eye of the storm,
1: Yeah.
4: During the eye of the storm, my wife would go out and walk our dog during the eye of the storm. It was like blue skies, and all around it was black. You could just feel it. But during the eye of the storm, for about 20 minutes, she would go out and walk her dog and run back and get back in the house. So it was crazy. It's crazy.
1: Yeah, I mean, I dealt with little tornadoes in Michigan when I was a kid, but I've never, hurricanes just seem to be a different beast altogether. And it seems like, if you just live through it once or twice, it's no big deal after that.
4: It don't bother me. I worry about all the people, they get wiped out. So listen.
1: Yes.
4: The biggest fear of hurricanes is not the hurricane itself. You know what it is? It spins off tornadoes the whole time.
1: Okay.
4: So when you got a hurricane, it spins them off the tornadoes, and they're the ones that do all the damage. Yeah, the hurricanes spin off tornadoes like left and right.
1: Yeah, I'm not a huge expert on it, but that's not surprising. You just got a whole 200 square mile, 300 square mile just of absolute hell raining down on you. I would think tornadoes would be part of that.
4: Yeah, so it's crazy. And just that last one, not last year, we didn't have any. The year before, we had that little hurricane where I live. We had 31 tornadoes spin off in an hour.
1: Oof. Yeah.
4: In an hour.
1: And at least the hurricane's huge, and it's, again, kind of, you're not going to be able to get out of the way of it. But still, basically where it's going to go. You kind of have a path on it. With tornadoes, though, it's really up to God, up to Mother Nature, up to whoever. It is just I remember in Michigan driving through a neighborhood that got hit by one, and we saw just a couple houses on one side of the street. It looked like on any other day, and bikes out in front, everything was fine, and then right across the street, it looked like a bomb went off. So you never
4: know.
1: Isn't
4: that crazy?
1: Yeah,
4: you don't know. I'll be back for it. And I talked to Brenda yesterday, and I forgot to get with him on that because he was in such a hurry. So we'll figure it out before I go, okay?
1: Okay. Yeah, absolutely. Yeah, we got to make this happen for sure.
4: We have to.
1: Hey,
4: we will.
1: Yeah, how long?
4: And I even buy.
1: Hey, I'm sure you got Greg's attention with that one, and I'm sure you got mine too. Yeah. What time you? When are you getting out of town?
4: Well, the 24th.
1: Okay, so okay, so you still got a month.
4: Oh yeah.
1: I thought it was like the end of the week or something here. Okay, yeah, you got a good chunk of time. Okay, yeah, we can definitely make that happen.
4: Yeah, we'll make it happen. So let me say something.
1: Yes.
4: You know, they're talking about the Indians. They're no different than they are every year for the last 4 or 5 years.
1: Yeah.
4: You know, what is everybody up in arms for?
1: Well, that's what I say to a lot of fans. It's just like, it is give them circumstances for being a Guardians fan that these are the problems that we deal with. But I think everyone's just frustrated because we've been it's the whole, you know, AA thing of the definition of insanity. We're going through the same thing over and over again and somehow expecting a different result.
4: It's not going to be different. This is who they are. They will win the division. They're the best team in the division. They are.
1: Yeah, and what's the plan been, though, the last couple of years? And it's basically just kind of doing what we're doing right now, be around 500, take the division, and hope that you get hot at the right time.
4: And that's exactly right. So, I mean, they're right on track. They're not going to ever hit home runs like crazy. That one night they hit 7 home runs. I don't know how they did that. But, I mean, this is who they are. They try. Their defense has been a little shabby, but usually the pitching's good and the defense is good. And, you know, it just, you know, why can't that team bunt a ball? Is there a reason people in the majors can't bunt?
1: Well, I think in a lot of cases, and, you know, I'm not trying to put it on these, it's the reason, it's not an excuse. You know, you got a lot of players that are used to, you know, every major leaguer growing up and being on Little League, high school, and then probably most of the time in the minors was the best player on the team. You know, they were not asked to bunt all that often.
4: They always were.
1: And, you know, like a guy like Petey Halpin. Like, you know, when Petey Halpin was 18, I'm sure he was hitting clean up and, you know, the best player on his high school team. A little different up here. But they're getting a little better with that. Yeah. Hedgie's getting better. I think Kwan can put one down. Halpin's getting good at it. But, yeah, they definitely need to have that club in the bag for almost every batter in the lineup.
4: I mean, it's just crazy. And then, you know, Ramirez, you know, they're talking about he's going to have this bust-out second half. Well, that's not going to happen. Do they forget how he played the first half of the year till he got hurt?
1: Yeah, well, I have no explanation about Jose. We've seen him have these kind of stretches before, but not for a half a season, not for, you know, 2-3 months here. Like, normally it's a bad month, a bad few weeks, and then we see him back and up and running. But he hasn't even had that first burst of being Jose Ramirez yet of the year. We've been waiting for him to kind of turn it into overdrive, and it just hasn't happened, and we're 106 games in.
4: What do you think it is? Age? He's 34.
1: I mean, no, is he? No, he's not that old. I think he's...
4: Look it up.
1: Yeah, I'm pulling
4: maybe
1: up.
4: I'm wrong.
1: He's not a spring. You know, he's not in his 20s. And I'm trying to expertly buy time while I'm mumbling to you right now, Tank. But right now, as of today, he's 33. He'll be 34 in September.
4: Okay, so I was off a couple months.
1: Still though, I mean, like that should be the middle of your prime for a major leaguer. We shouldn't
4: you
1: be flirting
4: really
1: with the end of the prime. Yeah, I mean, what 28 to 35, typically 34.
4: Don't most athletes all of a sudden just don't have it?
1: Sometimes, maybe not everybody, but that definitely happens where somebody shows up to training camp, somebody spring training, whatever, and yeah, maybe they're, you know, throwing the, you know, a fastball, you know, 5 miles an hour less than they were before, and they're very hittable, or the arm isn't there, or the feet aren't there, the swing isn't there. But I mean, like, this would have to go the entire season.

0: It's either him or Albert Bell, depending on the day.
1: You knew who I was friends with? Pretty decent friends, obviously, was Albert Bell.
0: Yeah, I remember you saying that before, yeah. And it's kind of cool you got, you know, kind of through the hard shell of Albert Bell and just let him, you know, kind of be a person. So, yeah, that's not bad at all.
1: Yeah, we played golf together probably 20 times.
0: Oh.
1: And I'll tell you a story.
0: Yes.
1: The day he went to Chicago to do that contract, you know,
0: yeah,
1: when he flew out to Chicago on that private jet, I knew he was doing that. He told me he was going because we played golf that day. And then that night he got back to town. You know, he just flew in and flew back out. And that night he got back into town. He said, "Hey, Mark, let's play golf tomorrow." I said, "Okay, come on down to the club." So he came down. You know what I did? It was funny.
0: Hmm.
1: I went to, on the way to the club, you know?
0: Yeah.
1: I went to, like, what's those gas station about, like, 5 Kent repository papers. And on the front of it, they had Albert Bell getting off the little private jet at Lake. What's the name of the private airport in Cleveland?
0: Hopkins. Burke Lake. Burke Lakefront.
1: Yeah, and the reporters were snapping photos of him. So of course, the repository picked up on it and bought a photo and put it in their paper. And I had like 5 papers there, and I said, "Albert, you got to sign all these for me. You're gonna be. This is gonna be worth a lot of money." He signed them all.
0: Hey.
1: He was great. He signed. He would call my house and talk to my son.
0: Hey, yeah. Oh, but, yeah. I mean, you know, yeah. Especially with the media, for sure. But hey, Tank,
1: well,
0: I do got to.
1: The media caused it.
0: Yeah, the media causes many problems as it. Yeah, I understand that one for sure. But I do got to let you go, man. We're getting right up here on the bottom of the hour news. So you have also been wonderful along with Albert Bell today, sir.
1: Oh well, thank you.
0: All righty.
1: See ya.
0: Yep, you have a good one.
1: Bye.
0: I'll probably talk to you this weekend, man. Have a good one. 216-578-1100 is the number. You can text it. 21095. I am Rob Rozicki. We got one more half hour. I got a sneaking suspicion we could be getting a host of the show here calling in just a couple of minutes. Dennis Manilow himself might make an appearance on his own show. This is Sportsline on Cleveland's News Radio, WTAM 1100.
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3: Seattle rattled by the deadly shooting at a food festival yesterday and the ongoing manhunt for a suspect. ABC's Alex Stone.
4: Investigators believe at least 3 people were shooting at each other and the victims were caught in the crossfire. Police arresting one 15-year-old at the scene and saying a second suspect was killed during the shootout. Authorities looking for a third suspect, asking the public for help.
3: At least one person is dead. More than 300,000 have been evacuated in France and Spain as wildfires continue burning. ABC's Marcus Moore.
5: Spain declaring their first ever national emergency due to fires. More than 100,000 people either evacuating or ordered to shelter in place. Outside Valencia Saturday, authorities say a 78-year-old man was found dead, the country's first fire casualty.
3: Investigators say witnesses told them 18-year-old Nolan Wells was drinking heavily when he disappeared off of Mississippi Island July 4th. His cause of death still unknown. This is ABC News.
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1: Number to call is 216-578-1100. You can text the show, 21095. I am not Dennis Manilov. I am Rob Rosicky. D-Man was in for Bloom Daddy a few hours ago. I'm in for D-Man, and I have a feeling we'll hear from him soon, actually. Again, number to call is 216-578-1100. You can text it, 21095. We're going to go all the way until 10 p.m. talking this Guardians offense, or lack thereof. The good news is they didn't score any runs today because they were canceled. The bad news is they didn't score any runs the last 2 days either. So, yes, we are in basically rain delay radio, rain delay sports line, talking about this Guardians team. Again, Guardians postponed against the Cincinnati Reds. They will be a part of a split doubleheader tomorrow. First pitch, 1:40 on these very airwaves, and then you can just stay with us all day because the following game will be at 7:10 live from Northern Kentucky, Cincinnati. But yes, number to call is 216-578-1100. You can text it, 21095. A lot of great texts, a lot of great calls. And I think this one might be the call of the day. We have the host of this show. I have been borrowing his car, actually, for the last couple of hours. Hopefully, I have been not driving it like Miles Garrett. Dennis Manilov, how you doing today? How was your drive time experience and then your night off with a rain delay here?
2: Yeah, I mean, it's it was a crazy drive time, but it had to be that way. Bloom Daddy show is always rip-roaring. And then to listen to Robbie Rowe, I mean, short of Hammy and Rosie, the guy I want to hear from is Rob Rosicky. So it's been an awesome show that you put on tonight. From the rain delay radio to the PPDR, postponed radio. you've been throwing out a lot of interesting stuff. Textures have been great. Mm-hmm. Calls have been great. I just want to contribute in a small way.
1: Hey, yeah, thanks. Yeah, absolutely for that one. I know you had plenty to talk about with this team and, you know, with this offense when we thought a game was going to get played tonight and maybe Cincinnati was going to be the panacea for all of our cures here. But, obviously no game tonight. But this offense, I don't think that changes really anything going on right now. This has just been a wasteland when it comes down to any sort of offensive production, and we've been sitting here trying to figure out if it's a manager problem or if it's a organizational, you know, from the ground up kind of problem.
2: Yeah, and you've raised so many good points, and one of them at the outset of the show, I remember when I was driving home, was, you know, you had said the trade situation, do they believe that they're one bat away from fixing what ails them offensively? And it's entirely possible that they come to the conclusion that, no, they're not one bat away. Unfortunately, that would provide them cover. That would be the excuse to not do anything. Well, what did you expect us to do? Trade for half the lineup? You know, I do look around and I see just problems everywhere. And I recognize that, you know, in today's day, 2026, it's harder than ever to hit the baseball and keep it fair and, you know, pile up OPS and OPS plus and expected BA and expect weighted on base. It's really hard to be a hitter these days. But that said, the Guardians have, like, taken it to another level of destitution. And as you mentioned, that first base situation is a disaster. DH first base, that combo platter has been a mess. Travis Pisano's in the toilet for basically 2.5 months. He's been really bad at the plate, but you're not allowed to criticize him because he was the number one overall pick and everybody likes Travis Pisano. Third base, Ramirez has been so-so. I mean, he really hasn't dominated. I don't know. I can think of one Jose Ramirez stretch all year that lasted about 6 or 7 games where I thought, oh, yeah, that's the Ramirez I've come to know and love, that we all have come to know and love. So you're not even getting an MVP-caliber performance from your superstar. Shortstop, you mentioned it. Roque has been plug and play from the jump. He's been reliable, solid, but on a great team, he's an afterthought almost. And then you look around the outfield, there's all kinds of inconsistency. And I mean, what does it say about us, Rob? We're so desperate for pearls that we made Angel Martinez out to be Willie Mays when he was on the injured list. You know what I mean?
1: Yeah.
2: Like, and, I mean, some people were taking it to an extreme. I tried to pump the brakes a little bit, but it's like, oh, you just wait until Hosey and Angel get back, and then everything's going to be fine. I'm like, Hosey, yes. I hope he returns to MVP form, but Angel, really? Are you guaranteeing me that Angel Martinez is going to be some dominant player once he gets back? And so everywhere you look, seemingly, with this lineup, other than Roque and a little bit of DeLauder, they're struggling.
1: Yeah, and you brought him up kind of to start the whole list of players here, and I don't want to criticize too harshly because we love him here. He is the cornerstone of this franchise. He plays the hot corner himself. Jose Ramirez, he's on pace for, you know, basically looking at it from the pandemic on, you know, from 2020 on, a low in doubles, a low in batting average, a low in home runs, well under his career averages across the board. And I know we're supposed to want the other eight guys to do stuff around Jose, but Jose has to be Jose for this to all work. I think if Jose doesn't turn this around, unless we bring in another all-star bat, we're not going to really be able to do this with one transaction.
2: That's true. And listen, you get that the aggregate for Ramirez, the totals, such as the homers, the doubles, the triples, the total bases, they're going to get dinged because of the time he was out for injury. But when you look at the OPS and you look at the OPS plus and you look at the on-base parsing it out and the slugging percentage, those are the numbers that to me are even more concerning, because those don't necessarily reflect aggregate. They just reflect how efficient and productive you've been whenever you've been available. And Ramirez is just nowhere close to the slugger, nowhere close to the on-base guy that we've been accustomed to seeing. Now, is part of it the hand, you know, leading up to the hamate surgery? Did he have pain in the hand and eventually have to relent and give, you know, have the surgery? Possibly. It didn't make me feel any better when I heard Hammy, after Ramirez was activated, saying Ramirez is going to be playing with pain in that hand for the foreseeable future. I don't know how long that's going to be. But, you know, if we don't hear it straight from Ramirez, we have to assume that he's good enough to go and that he feels healthy enough to be the Jose Ramirez of old. And as long as he believes it and hasn't said anything to the contrary, then our expectation for him is to be really, really good, and he hasn't come close to that.
1: Yeah, I think he'd be the one to tell you that, too. If he tells you he can go, he's going to be able to go, and the full expectation should be there. And to your point, Dennis, yeah, his slugging is about 100 points lower than his career average. By and large, he's about a 500 slugging hitter throughout his entire run here, and he's barely above 400 right now. That power drought, I think, has been most felt along, you know, and then you throw it in there along with the power drought at first base, along with the power drought in the corners. You know, we don't expect any power out of Kwan, but it's still not happening. That's what needs to really change with this team, is they need to be able to drive the ball. They need to be able to hit for doubles and for home runs. Maybe not on like a Yankee level or, you know, anything like that, but at least enough to just to get everything through.
2: Yeah, I mean, who would have thought the most recent run scored by the Cleveland Guardians, Friday night, ninth inning, two-run homer by Austin Hedges in a blowout. You know, they cut the lead, the Tampa lead, to 11-3. I mean, and nothing since then. You know, a shutout Saturday, a shutout Sunday. And here's the thing, Rob. You can't sell me, and you haven't tried, but people who, you know, who want to be an apologist for this lineup, they can't sell me on the fact that these guys are hitting into loud outs, because they're not. I mean, if you look at the Baseball Savant pages of the mainstays of the people who've been on this roster for more than 5 minutes, they're not hitting the ball hard. They're not squaring the ball up. Their barrel percentages are down. Their sweet spot percentages are down. You know, these guys are not hitting into tough luck. like, for example, you could have made that case earlier this year for Kyle Manzardo that he was hitting into some tough luck, and the numbers backed it up, the exit velos and whatnot. But nowadays, you look up and down this lineup, nobody's hitting the ball hard other than, I don't know, I think Chase DeLauder, probably the most consistent hard ball hitter on this team. And it's like, you know, not only are they not hitting it hard, it just doesn't seem like they're grinding plate appearances, and it doesn't feel like they're making the pitcher work too hard. And I know they can always fall back on, oh, what were you supposed to do against Nick Martinez? And what were you supposed to do against Drew Rasmussen? And on and on and on. Well, what do they have planned for tonight, Rob? Well, what are you supposed to do against Chase Burns? I mean, you know, you could do that with every pitcher who shuts you down if you really wanted to. But at some point, you got to be like, we got to take some responsibility for our lack of offense and our lack of a game plan when we get in the box and our lack of spoiling pitches and spinning on pitches and making it difficult on the hitter or on the pitcher. And then once we put it in play, we got to hit it hard. And we just have a bunch of guys who don't hit it hard.
1: No, nobody's hitting it hard right now. And I looked back and I was fairly sure, but I've confirmed my suspicions. The Guardians have scored 4 runs in their last 4 games total. You know, the 3 against Tampa and the 1 against Minnesota. 3 of those 4 runs were driven in by the catchers. You had the home run by Bailey against Minnesota, and then you had the 2-run dinger. That's the, you know, as happy as I am for the catchers to be hitting, I don't need them to be leading the team in hitting. That's a bad spot to be. It's kind of the same with Rocchio too. As happy as I am about him having a great offensive year, he doesn't need to have the pace setting year for the entire team, and that's kind of where we are right now. But we do have the host of the show, Dennis Manilov, on with us for a few more minutes here. Show's over at 10 o'clock, so we're all going to take our ball and go home then, no matter what. I did bring up over the weekend, and we talked about it a little bit today, with this offense. They have used, by some, I have 105 lineups, I've heard 103, I've heard 101. Either way, they have used over 100 lineups now in what, 105 games. Is that kind of contributing to the whole thing? The lack of consistency with playing time, with where you're hitting in the order? Is this a little bit maybe of overmanaging from, you know, the front office and Stephen Vogt?
2: You've become famous, Rob, for your lineups stat.
1: Yeah, that caught fire, man.
2: Lineups they've used. Hey, we need to trademark it, the Rob Rosicky stat. But, yeah, by the way, you could do this show till 4 in the morning. You're that good at talking baseball in particular. But, listen, I'm thinking that this is more what Stephen Vogt has to work with than Stephen Vogt overmanaging or, you know, questionable substitution. Because here's the thing, Rob. By now, if a – Guardians position player were legit beyond, again, a few very limited sample size, you know, Rocchio, DeLauder, last 6 weeks of Kwan,
1: yeah,
2: you know, a little bit of Ramirez, but we would know by now. Okay. So this guy would have forced his way into the lineup, and I refuse to believe that Stephen Vogt bucks the trend of virtually, not just the trend, bucks the DNA of virtually every manager who would say, give me 9 guys who I know can hit, and I'm trotting them out there every day, okay, within reason. You know, I'll sub every once in a while to give them rest. But no manager wants to do this. No manager wants to do pin the tail on the donkey. But the problem is, Voter, he looks at this, and without dissing his guys in public, because that's not who he is, he's a positive dude, but he looks at it, he's like, what do you want me to do? Like, run Manzo out there every day and watch him flail away? You want me to run Kwani out there without having to massage him back to relevancy? You know, am I supposed to keep him leading off when he's swinging the way he is in May, June? You know, what am I supposed to do when Ramirez goes south and Bazana stinks and, you know, on and on. So, and I don't blame Stephen Vogt, like some people are off. He would just settle on a lineup. Well, what's that lineup that you want to settle on?
1: Yeah.
2: You got to tell me what that lineup is, and I'll poke holes in it, because there is no lineup with this team that is guaranteeing you pretty much night in and night out to score four or five runs.
1: Yeah, and actually, to your point, I think DeLauder and even Rocchio, even though he's not a rookie right now, those are pretty good case studies of if you play well enough, they'll play you every day. I mean, Rocchio,
2: yes.
1: He could have been, you know, in that just, you know, general group of infielders that will pick four of every day. But no, he kind of separated himself, and same with Chase DeLauder. You know, between the start of the season and just the rest of it now, those guys have not given Stephen Vogt a choice. They have to play every day. And yeah, Manzardo hasn't. Lord knows David Fry hasn't. You know, if we're talking Hoskins or anybody along that line. And then maybe Travis Bazan is probably the only one that's playing every day that maybe shouldn't be. But yeah, these guys, you know, if you want to handle it, the business every day, you need to handle it every day. So yeah, you're kind of right there.
2: He's not holding anybody back who has deserved, let's say, 75 to 100 more plate appearances than they've gotten this year. He hasn't held anybody back who's earned that right.
1: No, he really has. And yeah, I think we'd be screaming about it long before now if he was holding anybody back. But right. Dennis, I do agree with you. We could keep this going for another hour or two if we wanted to. But unfortunately, the computer that sits in front of me says I do have to end the show pretty soon. But thank you for calling in and talking a little baseball with us here in the last half hour of Sportsline.
2: Any opportunity to be on a Rob Rosicky production is a privilege of mine.
1: Oh, thank you, sir. Thank you, sir. You speak so well of me. I feel embarrassed sometimes. But, yes, thank you for joining us here and gracing us with your presence for a few minutes here.
2: No problem, bud.
1: Hey, absolutely, absolutely. That was the host of the show. That was the person whose car I'm borrowing for the last couple of hours, Dennis Manilov. I don't think we wrecked it quite like Myles Garrett. I think we had a pretty good show. But, yes, Dennis Manilov talking a little baseball. He'll be back tomorrow. He was in for a Bloomer today. But, yeah, we'll be back to a normal, full sports line situation tomorrow. And, yeah, I want to thank you guys early on right now. Thank you to the callers. Thank you to the texters. Callers from all over the country, callers of all ages. I think this is the first time I ever took the call from an 11-year-old kid who probably knows more about baseball than most of the guys covering it right now. But yes, we couldn't have done it without you. Thank you for listening. Thank you for being a part of this, trying to make the best out of a bad situation. Again, no Guardians today. It was a rainout today in Cincinnati. They will be scheduled tomorrow for a day-night doubleheader. 1:10 first pitch on these very airways. You'll be able to hear Guardians game day at 12:30. And then the second game, that'll be commencing at 7:10. Hopefully we'll be able to talk about a Guardian sweep when we get on the air with you in Sportsline after that one. And again, speaking of Sportsline, thank you to Dennis Manilov. Thank you to everybody here. We could not have done it without you. Up next, we'll have Coast to Coast, and we'll have Wills and Snyder at 6 a.m. before you know it. This is Cleveland's News Radio, WTAM 1100. I'm Rob Rosicky. We'll see you when we see you.

0: and sat and had lunch. And he had been with me many times on the Gettysburg battlefield when we were kids. That was a time you could go out in the battlefield and spend the whole night. But we'd seen a lot together. We experienced a lot together. So he asked me, he said, you still involved with the paranormal? I said, yeah. He said, well, we've got something going on next weekend where another scout leader and I will be going up to the old Camp Conewago. And would you mind coming along? And I went ahead and said I would. And we got together and we headed up there. And I guess I can tell you about it after the commercial's over.
1: Yes, the proverbial cliffhanger. Lon Strickler is with us. Phantomsandmonsters.com, a terrific website. Check it out. The new book, Glimmer Man, Cloaked Beings That Move Among Us. And we'll get back to his personal winged humanoid encounter when Coast to Coast AM returns right after this timeout. Stay with us.

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9: From ABC News, I'm Stephanie Officer. Contradicting the message out of Iran, President Trump says there are very friendly negotiations with Tehran. ABC's Mary Bruce at the White House.
10: Trump traveling to battleground Michigan as Republicans grow increasingly worried the unpopular war will hurt them in the midterms.
11: Every day we're fighting to put more money in your pockets, and that's what we're doing.
10: But a new Pew poll shows only 24% of Americans give the economy a positive review. 60% say the president's policies have made things worse. Trump insists that's not so.
9: Meanwhile, members of President Trump's own party are expressing concerns about the thousands of Haitians losing their legal status to stay in the U.S. under a Supreme Court ruling last month, taking effect this week. In an interview with ABC News, Republican Governor Mike DeWine says the many Haitians living in his state filled jobs no one else wanted in cities like Springfield, helping Ohio grow.
12: No one can fly a plane into Port-au-Prince because when they come in, they get shot at by the gangs that are controlling that area of Port-au-Prince. So it's a very bad, bad situation. And the idea that you're going to ship people back to Haiti, they're going back to a horrible, horrible situation. That's worse, frankly, than it's ever been.
9: Responding to the apparent affordability crisis in New York City, Mayor Zoran Mamdani confirming today city-owned grocery stores will provide discounts on essential goods, keeping his campaign promise.
13: 30% off adds up to real money for New Yorkers, with an estimated $90 saved on grocery bills each month. That is more than $1,000 saved every year. And just as important as money, those savings add up to time. For many, that 30% discount is the difference between an evening spent around the dinner table with family or working another double shift to make ends meet.
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14: I'm Tom Moore. Here's what else you need to know. The man who police say shot and killed North Royalton Building Commissioner David Smerick last Friday made his first court appearance today. 69-year-old Edward Basedu is facing a first-degree felony charge of murder.
15: The complaint states that on or about July 24th, 2026, within the city of North Royalton, Cuyahoga County, Ohio, you did purposely cause the death of another.
14: Parma Municipal Court Judge Deanna O'Donnell set the bond at $15 million. Basedu was accused of shooting Smerick three times inside the North Royalton City Services building, then leaving the gun on the counter and walking outside where he was arrested. Lorain police give credit to license plate images captured by a Flock camera in North Olmsted that led to the arrest Saturday morning of a 16-year-old boy in the murder of his grandfather, 67-year-old Robert Lewis. Here's Lorain Police Captain Jacob Morris.
16: The use of this technology was extremely pivotal in being able to not only solve this case, but to do it in such a timely fashion, to do it before anyone else could be hurt.
14: Lewis was shot in the head while embedded at his home on G Street in Lorain. Shortly after, a Flock camera on Stearns Road in North Olmsted caught the license plate of Lewis's car. Police stopped the car. It was being driven by Lewis's 16-year-old grandson, who had spent the night at Lewis's home while the boy's parents were away. ODOT says what was reported as a sinkhole along I-90 in Lorain County on Saturday was actually a washout under the pavement. The pavement along 90 westbound on the Avon-Sheffield line collapsed on Saturday morning. It's now been repaired. Now your 3 News forecast.
10: Rain and rumbles expected across northern Ohio overnight. Heavy rain is a possibility with some of the stronger storms. Temperatures drop back into the upper 60s for Tuesday morning, so another muggy start. Rain may linger into the middle part of the day. Then we'll start to see improving conditions later on with upper 70s. And windy conditions. In the 3 News Weather Center, I'm Chief Meteorologist Betsy Kling.
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on, Aaron, because we're going to head on into the break here. And I want you to have a moment or some time to tell this story or make your comment. 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
3: ABC News, I'm Stephanie Officer. Tomorrow marks 5 months since the war with Iran started, and today, while on his way to Michigan, President Trump said he's in no rush to reach another ceasefire deal. The Strait of Hormuz is pretty much closed to maritime traffic, and there are threats to ships in the alternate route, the Red Sea.
4: I have a lot of patience. I have plenty of time. Plenty of time. Their whole shoreline's wiped out. The Strait is in very good shape. And we're talking right now. You know, they wanted to talk.
3: A spokesman for Iran's foreign ministry says they have not asked to resume talks. In Seattle, the King County Medical Examiner's Office has identified the victims of Sunday's shooting.

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12: White House today, going to visit with President Trump. He's also in town for the late Senator Lindsey Graham's memorial service today. Those stories coming up with Carmen Angelo. First, WTAM 1100 traffic. Pat Butler, a little hydroplaning on 71 as I came in.
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12: Watch that left lane.
13: Okay.
12: Wasn't me, but the guy next to him.
13: Oh, man. Yeah. From the Elkindale Traffic Center, serious lawyers for serious injuries. Call 1-800-ELK-OHIO. There is some standing water in spots this morning. Be careful. 71, 77, and the Jennings North are still pretty light getting into downtown. In the Akron area, there is an accident. This is blocking the ramp from 76 East to the Kenmore Leg North. So there's a little tie-up between State Street and the Kenmore Leg. Next traffic update in 9 minutes at 6:10. Pat Butler, WTAM traffic on 1100 AM and 106.9 FM.
14: Leftover rain to start our Tuesday. We'll break out into sunshine this afternoon with a decent breeze coming out of the north. Temperatures a little bit cooler, upper 70s for highs.
12: Cleveland 3 News meteorologist Matt Wentz. A little light stuff showing up on the radar, but the heavy stuff, as they say, Greg Brenda, has moved out of here. You got stuck in some of that.
15: Yeah, I got stuck. It was not good.
12: 70 right now at your severe weather station. They didn't even start last night, right?
15: No baseball last night. Two today, but the New York Yankees help out with a big win last night. Browns vets report today as the Browns have some of the longest odds to win the Super Bowl. And LeBron, well, he may be playing in Philly, but living somewhere else.
12: Flat day yesterday on Wall Street for the most part. Get a Bloomberg Money Update for you in about 7. A lot of tech stuff this morning on Tech Tuesday. 650, you got kids thinking about adding a phone or a new phone for them? Best smartphone for kids and families? Agent Derek Meister, Geek of the Geek Squad on that, coming up at 6:50 this morning. And at 6:10, speaking of kids and social media, in France it's illegal for a kid to be on. How are they going to regulate that? We'll go to Jonathan Savage over in London this morning for that story coming up on News Radio WTAM 1100. All right, Carmen Angelo, stories of the morning. We first follow up on this horrible shooting in North Royalton, right?
16: Yes, we do. It's topping this newscast, Bill, as the man charged with killing North Royalton Building Commissioner David Smerick made his first court appearance Monday. Edward Beseda is charged with first-degree murder and waived his right to a preliminary hearing. His case is now bound over to Cuyahoga County Common Police Court. Parma Municipal Court Judge Deanna O'Donnell set a hefty bond for the 69-year-old.
17: Based on the seriousness of the offense here, bond is going to be set at $15 million cash.
16: Beseda is accused of entering the North Royalton City Service Building and shooting Smerick three times, then leaving the gun on the counter. He then walked outside where he was taken into custody. Here is audio from body camera footage during his arrest.
18: Where's the gun at?
19: The gun is on the counter inside.
18: Is this the man who shot?
19: This is,
18: okay.
19: Absolutely.
18: All right. You got any other weapons on you?
19: Sure. This is his phone. I don't know if you need that.
18: Just hang tight.
19: Yeah.
18: All right. I'm going to cuff you up. I want you to stand up.
19: Okay.
18: Stand up.
16: Meantime, hundreds of family, friends, and members of the community packed St. Albert the Great Church last night to remember David Smerick. His son, Adam, read a scripture passage and also let the gathering know how much the community meant to his father.
20: The Lord was my dad's shepherd, and he did not want. I can see now how much love that he inspired in others and how much joy he gave to all of you so that you could remember him now in this time.
16: David Smerick losing his life at the age of 52. It is now 5 months since the United States conflict with Iran got underway. President Trump has reportedly put off a major military escalation with Iran with hopes there can be a diplomatic end to the conflict, this amid a perceived lack of U.S. munitions stockpiles. Former National Security Counterterrorism Director Javed Ali spoke with ABC News.
21: That seems to be a key factor in what I would call a tactical pause in U.S. military operations, because Iran has been able to continue to fire a significant volley of cruise missiles and ballistic missiles and drones, even over the past 2 weeks, on top of the exchanges that have happened these past several months.
16: The U.S. and Iran are currently not in official direct talks, but are negotiating through intermediaries. When direct talks continue, negotiations will have to agree on a number of controversial topics, including the future of Iran's nuclear program. An anxious time for hundreds of thousands of Haitians losing their temporary protected status to stay in America under a Supreme Court ruling last month that's taking effect this week. Springfield, Ohio pastor Reginald Silanza says Haitians impacted by the ruling have lived in the U.S. for decades and have children who are U.S. citizens.
22: I just scare about my people and the community in general. So I'm not feeling good.
16: The need for blood donations at the Red Cross throughout the country is beyond critical this morning, as the agency is now operating under a very rare designation.
23: The American Red Cross has announced a national blood crisis for only the second time in our organization's history. Unfortunately, we are just seeing a decline in the number of people who are coming to give, and it's led to a very difficult situation, specifically with our Type O products.
16: Local Red Cross spokeswoman Christy Peters telling me they are actually limiting distribution of Type O blood to hospitals simply because they do not have enough on hand. Any eligible donor is asked to step forward immediately if possible. You may find a blood drive or donation center near you by logging on to redcrossblood.org. Funeral services are being held for late Senator Lindsey Graham at the Capitol today, then tomorrow in his home state of South Carolina. More now from Fox News Radio's Jessica Rosenthal.
24: The casket carrying the late Senator Lindsey Graham will be brought into the Capitol Rotunda for a ceremony. This morning, congressional leaders are expected to speak, and while this event is closed to the public, it will be live streamed. He will then be taken to the National Cathedral for a ceremony there. At 2 o'clock, President Trump is expected to speak. The funeral procession then moves to South Carolina Wednesday. Graham will be taken to the State House in the morning. There will be an F-16 flyover, followed by a ceremony at the First Baptist Church of Columbia. His office says the late senator will be buried in Pickens County in a private burial. Jessica Rosenthal, Fox News.
16: 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I'm Carmen Angelo.
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26: This is the Bloomberg Money Minute. Paramount Skydance CEO David Ellison says he's highly confident in the planned $110 billion takeover of Warner Brothers Discovery, despite the legal challenges. 12 states and the Writers Guild of America Union have sued to block the merger, arguing the deal would stifle competition in the movie and TV business and raise prices for consumers. Turning to trading, stocks are struggling for direction this morning. The Federal Reserve kicking off its two-day meeting today. Tomorrow afternoon, the central bank will be out with its interest rate decision. And JetBlue is revamping the way customers shop for flights, introducing what it calls a simplified fare structure. Customers will first choose among four categories for seats, service, and amenities before selecting one of three fare options within that cabin, base, standard, or flex. The airline says it will make it easier for customers to tailor fares on their budget. JetBlue will begin rolling out the change in the coming days. Courtney Donahoe, Bloomberg Radio.
12: Filling up 386, price to beat at the pump. Speaking of JetBlue and flying, coming up at 620, aviation expert Jay Ranthoff on a couple of stories, including Southwest and the on-time rate that Southwest has been known for. Has that been changing at all? And if you're on your way to Cleveland Hopkins, we'll check your day in the air and see what it's like, too, as far as TSA and that sort of thing. Coming up for you on Cleveland's Morning News, 610, the time this Bill Wills. Good morning. Let's get you wherever now with traffic. Pat Bumlick.
13: 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Problem in the Akron area, there's an accident blocking 76 East at the bottom of the Kenmore Leg. That's closed between 277 and Kenmore Boulevard. There's also a crash reported in Streetsboro on Route 14 southbound, just south of Diagonal Road. So far this morning, downtown, things are light on the inner belt. 71 and 77 North are moving okay. 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
12: Thunder wake you up overnight?
13: You know, I slept through it, thankfully.
12: Good, yeah. Yeah, it was pretty stormy. Pretty stormy early this morning. Moving out, though, Cleveland 3 News weather for your day. Meteorologist Matt Wentz, man.
14: Good Tuesday morning to you, Bill. After some overnight and early morning rain and thunder, that will all push out. We'll have a few lingering showers through midday, and then the sunshine will break out. Cooler behind the front today. We'll have a decent north wind with temps in the upper 70s.
12: A north wind, interesting. That's your WTAM Tea Time forecast brought to you by the Grand Resort in Warren. Get out, tee it up, have some fun at some point. Play and stay, too, at the Grand Resort in Warren. 69 this morning in Mentor. I got 70 right now. Just severe weather station. Storms in Cincinnati. No games last night. Going to play two today. Start times and pitching and all that with Greg, Brenda, and sports here coming up for you.
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12: There's a story that's going to pop up on your smartphone today, and even your kids in this country, I guess. Meanwhile, in France, the kids aren't going to see it, I guess, as France has approved a landmark law banning kids under 15 from social media. How in the world are they going to do this? A couple of countries have been trying. Let's bring in Fox's Jonathan Savage from his post in London this morning. All right, explain the headline to me. What's happening in France?
3: Yes, so from September 2026, in France, under 15s will no longer be allowed to create social media accounts. So they've got, what, about 5 weeks notice here. And then coming in January, existing accounts belonging to under 15s must be removed. In practice, this means that everyone in France will eventually need to verify their age to continue using social media. This is the first time a European country has managed to get a law like this through Parliament, following the footsteps of Australia, which became the first country in the world to do this late last year.
12: Reading Australia, they put a lot of pressure on the companies to manage this. Is France doing the same, depending on the social media companies to police this?
3: Yep, that. Absolutely correct. They don't want to be criminalizing or punishing children for trying to use social media. They want to go after the ones with the power, and they say those are the social media firms themselves. There's talk of fines up to 3% of a company's global turnover, which for some of these firms is absolutely enormous sums of money. There is one problem here, though, because the toughest parts of the legislation are no longer in existence. The European Union has said that some parts of the bill conflicted with European law and had to be struck out. Some of the mandatory age verification aspects of it and the powers that were being given to France's regulator and aspects of the punishment too. So the unusual situation is now that the French law says that children under 15 can't use social media, but the law no longer clearly explains how these platforms must enforce the ban.
12: You know, not that I want to give parenting advice, but normally if you tell a kid you can't do something, they figure out how, like smoking or drinking underage, something like that. You know, Jonathan?
3: Mm-hmm.
12: Yeah.
3: Absolutely.
12: Yeah.
3: They found this out in Australia, too, because they've been looking at the early evidence from their ban and found that more than 80%, 80, of under 16s were still using social media several months after the ban came into force. Some of the reasons for that include that the firms have been slow in kicking them off, but some also lied about their age or created fake accounts. And some used VPNs, a software where you can pretend to be in a completely different country. What the Australian government says, though, is that, look, we knew there were going to be teething problems.
12: Yeah.
3: We are going to keep doing this. The fact that it's hard is no reason to stop doing it.
12: The kids are going to outsmart the adults, I think. All right, Fox's Jonathan Savage explaining France. I appreciate your time. Good reporting. Thanks much.
3: Thanks, Bill.
12: I was at Best Buy a couple of weeks ago. I saw this. It was a couple, yeah, in their 40s, and they got like maybe a 12, 13-year-old, got a son and daughter standing next to them, and the Best Buy guy, right? The kids were explaining the laptop to the parents just as much as, Dad, here's what we need. This will, you know, it's just, you know, when in doubt, just ask the kid. They'll let you know. They're up on it. Because they're not afraid. You know, they click and move around.
5: I got to tell you, when my daughter, I don't know if she was even in kindergarten, and she was on my other older children's laptop.
12: Yeah, yeah.
5: And she was, and I just kind of just stood in the doorway and just shook my head.
12: There's the future right
5: yep.
12: there. Yeah. A little train out of Blossom Dine, if you're going. Bare Naked Ladies will open. 6:15, Cleveland's Morning News with Wills and Snyder. Les, Greg Brenda's in with sports and less baseball to talk about. No game last night, right?
7: Well, Bill, as predicted, the Guardians-Reds game was rained out last night in Cincinnati. Actually, we really didn't predict that. It just sounds good. The team will play two today as part of a day-night doubleheader. 1:40 the first game, 12-1 Chase Burns against Slade Ciccone in the nightcap, 7-10. And again, both games right here on the big one. It will be apparently a bullpen game for the Reds. Gavin Williams, 10-5 on the year, will pitch for the Guardians. Now, there was some organizational news. Second round pick in this year's Major League Draft, Logan Schmidt, will not sign. The 17-year-old high schooler will play in college instead. Looks like LSU. His slot, now think about this, his slot would have paid him about $1.6 million. Reportedly, he wanted $3 to $4 million, which would have crushed the pool of money the Guardians would have been allowed to sign their other pick. So, Cleveland will now get pick number 60 in next year's draft as compensation from Major League Baseball. Last night, the Yankees helped out the Guardians by beating the White Sox 9-5. Aly Sanchez hit his first Major League dinger to help the cause. The White Sox are now just two ahead of the Guardians in the American League Central. Meanwhile, the Yankees suffered a big blow in their lineup as All-Star Cody Bellinger went on the injured list with a grade 2 left hamstring strain. Say that five times. That will put him on the shelf for 4 to 6 weeks. The Yankees, by the way, are surging and have won 9 of 13, and they don't even have Aaron Judge, and he won't even be with the team until September at the earliest, and they're playing some pretty good baseball right now. Sticking to baseball, the Marlins, who were surging before the All-Star break, that's until the Guardians swept them right before, finally snapped, get this, a 12-game losing streak with an 8-7 win over Philly. Manager Clayton McCullough likened the losing streak to the Odyssey, which was a movie he saw earlier in the day. Browns vets report to camp today. Speaking of the Odyssey, not having won a championship since 1964. I'll have more on that in our next update. Odds to win the Super Bowl 200-1. The over-under for the Browns right now is either 5.5 or 6.5. It, as you know, hours will be spent on the quarterback battle, and that will start tomorrow. NFL news, San Francisco coach Kyle Shanahan was involved in a significant car accident mid-July and will be limited in camp. Apparently, he received a severe concussion and other significant injuries. The interesting part, no one knew about this or held the news back for a couple of weeks, including the 49ers media, and there's been a block on the public record of this accident. Very unusual, to say the least. And finally, LeBron James signed his 2-year, $8 million contract yesterday. Now, reports are saying, not confirmed yet, that LBJ will be living in New York City and commuting to Philadelphia via helicopter when they play in Philly or when they practice. Well, I guess it beats driving on I-95.
12: And why? Because he can.
7: Because he can.
12: Yeah.
7: Wouldn't it be great for you to just get in a helicopter from Medina and just land on the roof, you know?
12: Yeah, why? Because
7: that's coming.
12: Yeah, I
7: can't
12: right now.
7: Because you can.
12: Yeah,
7: right.
12: I can't right now.
7: All right, in from Mike Steiner on the home of the Guardians and Cavs, Greg Brenda, WTAM Sports.
12: Before we get to traffic, weather, talk some flying with aviation expert Jay Randolph. Are you thinking about replacing some flooring? Okay, good. Glad we're together right now. Let's bring the flooring to you. 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Let them bring the showroom to you. 620 now, WTAM 1100 traffic after a rainy night. Here's Pat Butler.
8: 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Dealing with wet roads, be careful. Downtown, things are still nice and light on the inner belt. 90 is moving okay, east side and west side towards the city. Problem in the Akron area, though, there's a crash that's blocking 76 east at the bottom of the Kenmore leg, right before Kenmore Boulevard. That is backed up before State Street. Also, the right lane is blocked on 277 eastbound in that spot. 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
12: All right, Pat, weather, your Cleveland 3 News forecast prepared by meteorologist Matt Wentz. After a few early morning rain showers, we'll have peaks of sun as the day goes on. Nice day, upper 70s for you this afternoon. Partly cloudy, breezy tonight. Might be a night to find a little patio or have a little dinner on the on your patio or deck. A little grilling tonight. 60 the overnight low. Lots of sunshine tomorrow. Nice Wednesday's high into the mid-70s. Still a little damp around with a few scattered showers moving out. Temps right now, you got 70. Medina 71 at your severe weather station. 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With us on the iHeartRadio app or streaming on your laptop, however you're listening and wherever you're listening this morning. Thanks for being there. Trending news with Carmen Angelo at 6:30. What you working on?
10: Good morning to you, Bill. The alleged killer of North Royalton's building commissioner, David Smerick, is hit with a $15 million bond while the community last night remembered the murdered city building commissioner. Seattle police have a teen in custody, now looking for a second following Sunday's mass shooting at a food festival. And President Trump and Israel's Netanyahu expected to meet today as today marks 5 months of the U.S.-Iran conflict.
12: News Radio, WTAM 1100. This is Bill Wills. Aviation update with aviation expert Jay Randall. We'll check your day in the air and how things are out of Cleveland Hopkins in a minute. Morning, Jay.
11: Hey, good morning.
12: Staying on time, especially summer travel, you're connecting flights and that sort of thing. There was a time, correct me if I'm wrong, Southwest was one of the best on being on time, weren't they?
11: Oh, they were the best. And you know why? Because they flew in and out of really small airports. They turned the airplanes quickly, and they didn't get stuck at LaGuardia. They didn't get stuck at some of these great big Atlanta because they were flying it around other airports. Well, then they started to compete with the big boys, and they moved into a lot of these other airports. And next thing you know, down they go. But, you know, they started the year as number one. They were almost 80% as far as their on-time performance. In 6 months, though, last month, that dropped to 65%. Mm. So, I mean, it has just fallen off the table. Now they're in last place. But, you know, there's a bit of a caveat here because when you dig deep into the stats, which I like to do, they also have the fewest cancellations. So, Bill, what may be happening here is Southwest may be saying, look, we're going to delay a flight to make sure that we get everybody on board.
12: Yeah.
11: And if it runs a little bit late, yeah, that might cost us a little bit of money, but it's better on the customer service side. Now, I'm not 100% sure that that's the case, but I can tell you from a logistics standpoint, in the number of years I was with an airline, that sometimes is what happens. You're like, well, we can either be on time and brag about it, or we can delay a flight 8-10 minutes and accommodate 20 other people. Let's delay the flight and do what's right. So sometimes you can't do that because, you know, the type of aircraft and the number of segments a day, blah, blah, blah. But in a situation like that, that's what's happening with Southwest. So I'm not going to say, oh, my gosh, you know, they've fallen off the cliff and Southwest is in trouble here. I think it's customer related, and I'm not entirely against it.
12: You know this better than anyone. Frequent flyers do as well. You go into the Northeast. I mean, there's only so many slots in the air to fly, and that's probably another problem for them. Then,
11: right? It is. And on a good weather day, it's tough to have an on-time flight in the Northeast. Mm-hmm. You throw in a little bit of weather, and, let the games begin.
12: A little aviation talk, aviation expert Jay Ratliff. More on him in day trading classes. Check out jratliff.com. Thanks. Have a great day.
11: You too, Bill.
12: Heading east. The storms we hit overnight into New York and Boston might have a few delays. Nothing right now in the spring, at least. And TSA says under 15 should get you through. Aviation expert Jay Ratliff on flying. Speaking of Southwest Airlines story at Crane's Cleveland Business this week, before even launching their new nonstop service from Cleveland Hopkins to Dallas Love Field, Southwest is converting what was planned a seasonal route, they say, into year-round service. They announced mid-July Southwest service line Dallas Love will run daily year-round starting March 11, 2027, rather than ending in January. So enough of us wanting to fly into Dallas on Southwest, they're going to be there. All right, 625 WTAM 1100.
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12: 6:30. Good morning. A little follow-up on a couple of stories. The alleged killer, the North Royalton Building Commissioner, hit with a $15 million bond out in Seattle. Police have a teen in custody, still searching for a second shooter after that Sunday mass shooting at that food festival. President Trump, busy day. I'll meet with Netanyahu and Zelensky at the White House, then go over to the National Cathedral for the service for late Senator Lindsey Graham. Trending news of the morning, more with Carmen Angelo coming up on News Radio WTAM 1100. Cleveland's morning news with Wills and Steiner. This is Bill Wills. Thanks for being there. Let's check your drive, WTAM traffic. We're on it with Pat Butler. Pat?
8: 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Dealing with wet roads, be careful. Right now, things are still looking good downtown on the Inner Belt. A little bit of building volume, 90 East, in between East 9th and Carnegie. Problem in the Akron area, though, there's a crash that's blocking 76 East at the bottom of the Kenmore Leg. That's closed between 277 and Kenmore Boulevard, and that is backed up before State Street. Next traffic update in 10 minutes.

0: Saturday morning in Lorain. Police say the teen suspect jumped in Lewis's car and drove into North Olmsted, where he was quickly spotted and taken into custody.
1: Due to, again, a flock hit that identified the vehicle. Inside of the vehicle was the 16-year-old grandson. He was taken into custody. The vehicle was recovered, and then the investigation went on from there.
0: Lorain Police Captain Jacob Morris says the grandson stayed the night at Lewis's home while the boy's parents were away. The boy is locked up at the Lorain County Juvenile Corrections Center. Members of President Trump's own party expressing concerns about the thousands of Haitians losing their legal status to stay in America under a Supreme Court ruling last month that's taking effect this week. In an interview with ABC News, Ohio Governor Mike DeWine says Haitians filled jobs in cities like Springfield, helping the Buckeye State grow.
2: Were people who came to Springfield because there were open jobs in Springfield. And when you talk to the employers, they hired the Haitians, despite maybe a language barrier, despite maybe a cultural barrier. They hired them because they needed workers, and the Haitians wanted to work. And what the employers will tell you is that they've been very good workers. They show up on time. They pass drug tests.
0: Police say a teen suspect's in custody, another suspect dead, a third still at large after that deadly mass shooting in Seattle.
3: Seattle Mayor Katie Wilson telling reporters,
4: "We now know that at least two people exchanged gunfire outside the Seattle Center Armory. One is in custody, and a second has been identified as the 19-year-old deceased man."
3: Noting this individual was among three people killed. The other suspect, a 15-year-old, remains in custody for alleged firearms violations and assault.
4: Police continue to look for a third possible suspect.
3: At least four others were injured in the shooting, including a two-year-old boy.
5: At this point, we believe this could be gang-related.
3: Assistant Police Chief Nicole Powell noting officials believe the 15-year-old arrested and the deceased 19-year-old were associates. Kristen Goodwin, Fox News.
0: It's been 3 days since the U.S. and Iran have paused their attacks as efforts to bring back negotiations remain on the table.
6: No direct attacks from Iran or the U.S. on each other. President Trump has said all options remain on the table, but for now, the president says he is giving diplomacy a chance to work.
7: No, you can't bribe them. You got to beat them, and we're beating the hell out of them. But
6: Iranian officials acknowledge that negotiations are underway, but they say they are not talking directly to the U.S., but instead are working through third-party mediators. And all is not quiet in the region. Saudi Arabia said it had to shoot down several drones coming out of Iraq. They were fired off by Iranian-backed militias inside Iraq.
0: Fox's Steve Harrigan. Now, this all comes as President Trump and Israeli Prime Minister Benjamin Netanyahu are expected to meet up as Israel presses for tougher Iran strategy. For the latest headlines, at the top and bottom of the hour, set a preset on the free iHeartRadio app, the WTAM 1100. I'm Carmen Angelo.
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5: All right, money news, and we get to traffic and weather. Gina Cervetti with what's going on this morning, brought to you by Medina Country Club. Gina?
6: The number of software security flaws discovered in popular technology products is on pace to roughly double the tally of vulnerabilities that surfaced last year, driven by increasingly capable AI systems. The U.S. National Vulnerabilities Database recorded just over 45,000 flaws between January and yesterday, approaching the record total found in all of 2025. But the good news is that the figures also show there's been no rise in the number of issues being exploited. Rather, internal security staffers at tech firms are finding many of the new vulnerabilities with their own cyber-focused AI tools. So how are you feeling? Not too hot is the answer economists expect to hear from the latest snapshot of U.S. consumer confidence. The conference board's gauge probably lost steam this month as renewed tensions in the Middle East and disruptions in the Strait of Hormuz pushed gas prices and uncertainty higher. Get the latest business news from Bloomberg at 08 and 38 throughout the morning. I'm Gina Cervetti on WTAM 1100.
5: 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All right, coming up, a couple entertainment notes with Michelle Friesen. We've got Greg Brendan from Mike with Sports and Five. No Guardian score from last night. Never played. Going to play two today. 140 and 710 first pitch. And coming up in 10, it's a Tech Tuesday. Agent Derek Meister, Geek at the Geek Squad. If you're adding or thinking about a phone for your kid, Pat, they say the average age, most parents agree, for a kid to carry a phone is 12.
7: Oh, boy.
5: 12. Now, a lot of schools, of course, have banned them as far as bringing them to school, but staying connected with your kid, and there's some of the best, I guess, smartphones is what Derek will talk about here in about 10 minutes on WTAM. All right, let's get traffic here. Your drive this morning with Pat Bowman.
7: I mean, maybe if you're like a kid doctor or something.
5: I mean, yeah.
7: I don't think I had that much going on at 12. I needed a phone.
5: Nowadays, you got soccer practice, you got this and that. You got a lot of coordination nowadays, Pat.
7: Well, you know, a pager used to do just fine.
5: Get a ride with your with a neighbor.
7: Bring those back.
5: Yeah.
7: 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Roads are wet. Be careful. Things are getting busy downtown on the Inner Belt. 90 East is slow from Ontario up to Carnegie. 77 North is getting heavy at 490. There's still a problem in the Akron area. There's a crash at the bottom of the Kenmore Leg. 76 East is blocked off between 277 and Kenmore Boulevard, and that is backing up almost to Barber Road on 76 East. 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Celebrate Northfield Park Racino's grand opening this July. 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Pat Butler, WTAM traffic on 1100 AM and 106.9.
5: And when there was a cord on the end of that phone, things were much simpler. 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
7: 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That 20-foot cord
5: exactly.
7: to get around the
5: other
7: room.
5: Yeah, I'm talking on the phone.
7: Yes.
5: Weather, Cleveland 3 News forecast. We'll take you through the day here with meteorologist Matt Wentz. Matt?
8: Good Tuesday morning to you, Bill. After some overnight and early morning rain and thunder, that will all push out. We'll have a few lingering showers through midday, and then the sunshine will break out. Cooler behind the front today. We'll have a decent north wind with temps in the upper 70s.
5: 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Entertainment news, names, notes, a few movies trending this morning. Here's Michelle Friesen.
9: No. rules that says a dog can't.
10: Everyone's favorite high-flying golden retriever is coming back to the big screen for the first time in almost 30 years. And the first trailer has been released. Air Bud Returns hits theaters on January 22nd, 2027. Purple Rain is coming to the Great White Way. The Oscar-winning film based on the Prince album of the same name is being adapted into a musical, which will open on Broadway next spring. Performances of Purple Rain will begin on March 12, 2027.
11: Ready whenever you are, Michael.
10: Michael is moonwalking on to streaming. The biopic about the early career of the King of Pop will land on Stars on August 10th. Michael has made over $1 billion globally and has become the highest grossing biopic of all time. And happy birthday to John David Washington, who's 42 today. Michelle Franz in ABC News.
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5: Walking around with smartphones, a lot of them are more expensive than the ones we have. I mean, these new phones are like $1,200 bucks, like a computer in your pocket, you know? At what age should a kid get a smartphone? Agent Derek Meister, Geek at the Geek Squad, on the best smartphone, he thinks, as far as for kids and coordinating and scheduling, because, you know, you got to schedule so many things now with practice and all that with families. It's, Greg, it's just unbelievable. Raising kids, it's unbelievable now.
15: You know, one day when I have a longer show on, yeah. So I'm going to do, what's going on today is mind-boggling. Yeah. And it is pure mind-boggling what's going on today for a billion reasons.
5: It is what it is. You just kind of figure out the merry-go-round of life and hang on as long as you can. All right, with that wisdom, sports, and here is Greg Brenda.
15: Thank you, Bill. No baseball for the Guardians last night as rain got in the way, so they'll play two today against the Reds in a day-night doubleheader this afternoon. First one, 1:40, Slade Ciccone versus Chase Burns, who's 12-1 on the year. In the nightcap, which will start at 7:10, Gavin Williams will be on the hill. For now, it looks like the Reds will throw a bullpen game, and you can hear both games right here on the big one. Guardians were helped last night. Yankees came back and beat the White Sox 9-5. Ally Sanchez hit his first major league homer to help the cause. The White Sox are now 2-up on the Guardians. Now, the Yankees have also lost Cody Bellinger for 4 to 6 weeks with a grade 2 left hamstring strain. Amazingly, New York is surging now without Bellinger, Giancarlo Stanton, and Aaron Judge, who is still out and probably until September. Now, look for New York to be buyers before the trading deadline, which is Monday. And we are all wondering what the Guardians will do, but I wouldn't get my hopes up. All right, now, Browns vets return to training camp today, so let the hype begin. The reality, though, the over and under for wins this season is between 5.5 and 6.5. And now, just for historical perspective in the moment, the last time the Browns won a championship, 1964. The Vietnam War had not even started yet. most TV shows were in black and white and on tube-powered TVs. The number one songs that year were by the Beatles, I Want to Hold Your Hand and She Loves You. The top grossing movie in 1964, Mary Poppins. The first crewed flight of the Gemini space program was still months away.
5: Not Apollo.
15: No.
5: We're talking Gemini.
15: We're talking Gemini, yeah. Baby. Okay, yeah. All right. And if you wanted air conditioning in your car, a new car, you could either get it factory installed or dealer installed. McDonald's hamburgers were 15 cents, and you could still buy something with a penny, like a bazooka bubble gum or a pretzel rod. That was 1964, the last time the Browns won a championship. All right. Interesting stuff going on in North Carolina. Mike Lombardi, former Browns exec, and Bill Belichick's right-hand man in a lot of places, including North Carolina, has been put on paid administrative leave by the university. He's the GM there. Apparently, there is an issue with a former employee. You got to wonder if North Carolina has another bad year. Does Bill stay or does he go? LeBron James signed his deal with the Sixers yesterday. Sixers, by the way, will have 34 games nationally televised now. That is the maximum allowed by the NBA because they signed LeBron. And how about this, folks? Just, again, for a dose of reality, according to Hoops Hype and Sam Amico, at least 18 college basketball players are expected to make more money than James next year. 18 college basketball players. It's the new world, folks. All right, in for Mike Snyder on the home of the Guardians and Cavs, Greg Brenda, WTAM Sports.
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5: Yeah, coming up, President Trump with a busy day. Going to meet with Netanyahu of Israel, as well as Zelensky of Ukraine at the White House. Then he heads over to the National Cathedral for the memorial service for the late Senator Lindsey Graham. We'll preview those meetings and what they might be talking about at 7:20 with iHeart's Rory O'Neill. Plus, after 9, we'll go to the White House and talk to John Decker. Jim Rosenhaus checks in on the Guards at 8:45. As Greg said, last night's game rained out. Got two today. 1:40 first pitch and 7:10. You can still win Guardians tickets at 8:45 for the Guardians and the Mets on Wednesday, August 5th at Progressive Field. The winning number will go with 54. They're sitting on 54 wins. So 54, the winning number to know later this morning at 8:45 to win Guards tickets from WTAM 1100. 6:50 now. Traffic on your drive. Here's Pat Ballmer.
7: 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Dealing with wet roads, be careful. Downtown, it's busy on the inner belt already. 90 East is heavy from Ontario up to Carnegie. 490 East is filling in between 77 and the Opportunity Corridor. A little heavy with road work by the airport. 71 North at the 480 West ramp. The left lane is blocked. Couple problems in the Akron area now. There's an accident on Route 8 North blocking the left lane before Talmadge Avenue, and also a crash at the bottom of the Kenmore leg. 76 East is blocked before Kenmore Boulevard. That backs up at Barber Road. 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Next traffic update in 9 minutes at 7 a.m. Pat Butler, WTAM traffic on 1100 a.m. and 106.9 FM.
5: Yeah, stormy night. Watch out for a limb in your neighborhood. Might be down as you're driving out this morning. Showers still moving out on radar, but not much. We're going to have sun clouds mix. It'll be a nice afternoon, upper 70s for you, according to Cleveland 3 News meteorologist Matt Wynn. Work on the 7 o'clock news trending stories this morning. Bring in Carmen Angelo, and a lot of people showing up in North Royalton for a good reason last night, right?
17: That was indeed the case, Bill. Hundreds of people actually packing a North Royalton church to remember murdered city building commissioner David Smerrick. Thousands of Haitians facing possible deportation in Springfield, Ohio, as Governor Mike DeWine throws his support behind them. And President Trump and Israel's Netanyahu will discuss the conflict with Iran during a high-level White House meeting today.
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5: News Radio WTAM 1100. This is Bill Wills. Agent Derek Meister, one of our favorite guests. Geek at the Geek Squad always checks in with a few tech tips. And this morning, good topic. If you're on X with me at Bill Wills WTAM, I linked up to the story that Derek's working off of. And we're talking about smartphones and your kids. First of all, a disclaimer, Derek, for both of us. Don't take parenting advice from us. We're passing along information. There's been a recent survey, though. You know, what age should a kid get a phone? And according to a Pew survey, almost 70% of parents said the age of 12 was about right for a kid to have their own smartphone. Now, you're throwing out some interesting stuff for parents this morning to think through about a family phone, a smartphone, a sharing phone for the kids, and have some way to communicate, right?
20: Yeah, absolutely. Just like you said, it's really up to parents to decide when that the kids are ready and actually have a need for the phone. But sometimes you may want to look at a phone if you aren't ready to actually give them a device of their own. You can consider what they kind of call a family phone. This is basically either a older smartphone or a newer, very basic one. All that really matters is that it can make calls or send texts. The catch, it can only be used outside the house. So if your child is going to, say, a friend's house or heading out to a school event or school itself, where you'll need to pick them up at a certain time, but they're going to need to call you, they grab the phone on their way out the door, and when they return, they put it back. So you're going to keep this phone somewhere accessible so it can be quickly and easily returned to its designated spot. Say, you know, by the door, you want to make sure that you keep a charger there so it can be plugged in and charged before its new use.
5: Now, if it's an iPhone, I mean, to me, it's all about control, too. But I want to make sure I can control on who else this kid's talking to. Can I do that?
20: Yeah, absolutely. Regardless of whether it's an Android phone or an iPhone, there are some settings that will actually help you. So for the iPhones, you can add the device to your family sharing group. Within this group, you can connect up to 6 people, yourself included, so that helps to share subscriptions and locations, as well as manage a child's device. So when you have that child's device in the group, you can see apps and websites most used on the device, set screen time limits, approve app downloads and new contacts. And to set that up, you go into your settings, tap your name to see your Apple account settings, then you tap family, and that'll just bring up a series of prompts so that you can set that up specifically for that. Now, if you already have a group set up and just want to add another account so you get another phone for the kids, you just navigate to that family group and tap the app add member button. Again, it's just a very simple on there, and there are a whole range of settings that you can do on that to set that up, that family phone up specifically as that kind of device, so that the kid is, you have control over it. You can see what access on it, what apps, that sort of thing. Same thing with the Android devices. It's called Google Family Group. It lets you, again, connect up to six people. Same things, manage subscriptions, calendars, digital ground rules for your kids. On that, you would just visit www.myaccount.google.com and just click on the family group in the sidebar. Again, just click get started and click create a family group and follow the prompts. Same thing where you can create, upgrade, delete child accounts, manage the child Google activities, screen time, location, approve purchases, that sort of thing. So again, just a way for you to actually use these tools. The phone companies know that, you know, it's a kind of an increasing thing that you're going to have to give a phone to your kids in certain cases.
5: Yeah.
20: But this allows you to kind of create that kind of back in the day when we used to have a family computer. This is, you know, right. In the 90s, sort of that same thing.
5: Yeah.
20: But just for smartphones.
5: Yeah. You'll mention dial up at some point. Let's move right along because that'll date all of us. You know, get off the phone. I got to get on the computer. you mentioned the calendar real quick. I know you're tech savvy, obviously, but figure it out with your kids. They could put in soccer practice or baseball practice on the family calendar, so everybody knows what's going on, right?
20: Yeah, that's one of those great things with the tool for both those devices. And so it allows you to share those calendars, and not just them, but you can actually put stuff on there on when stuff is coming up, and then everybody can kind of keep aware of it. You can even have them put on like when certain big school projects are due or homework, things like that. It's just ways to keep everybody involved and knowing exactly what's going on. Allows them to know about when, you know, vacations are coming up and things like that.
5: Embrace the tech with the kids. Again, about 12 is what most parents say, an average as far as the age for a kid to be carrying a smartphone. Good information, though. Agent Derek Meister, Geek of the Geek Squad. Follow him on X at Agent 3012. Also, I posted the article and the interesting info Derek's been sharing on the on X with. If you follow me, at Bill Wills, WTAM. All right, Derek, thanks much.
20: Thank you.
5: Bare Naked Ladies open at Blossom tonight.

0: when I bust rhymes. Speak like me. Guardians play tonight. You might see Bloom Daddy out there dancing to the Bare Naked Ladies.
1: In other news, the cyclosporiasis outbreak has struck WTAM afternoon talk show host Bloom Daddy, causing explosive diarrhea of the mouth. Extremely contagious conditions will exist this afternoon starting at 3 on WTAM 1100.
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0: Last night, sadly, though, a celebration of life for the building commissioner in North Royalton who was killed, David Smirry. We'll follow up on that story. Thousands of Haitians facing possible deportation in Springfield. Their time has run out. Governor DeWine, though, trying to support him. President Trump will meet at the White House with Netanyahu and Zelensky today. A few of the trending stories. This Tuesday morning, 28th of July. Thanks for being here. It's Cleveland's Morning News with Wills and Steiner. This is Bill Wills. Mike's still got the morning off. Greg Brenda alongside the sports. We'll get to the news with Carmen coming up. Traffic first. We're on it with Pat Butler. Pat?
3: 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Busy downtown on the Interbelt. 90 East is heavy on the Interbelt Bridge from Ontario up to Carnegie. 77 North is slow approaching East 9th Street. Problem coming up from Akron. Route 8 North, a left lane accident jamming things up before Talmadge Avenue. That's stop and go from the Central Interchange. And there was an accident at the bottom of the Kenmore leg that had 76 East blocked off before Kenmore Boulevard. That has opened and traffic is moving. Next traffic update in 9 minutes at 7:10. Pat Butler, WTAM Traffic on 1100 AM and 106.9 FM.
4: Leftover rain to start our Tuesday will break out into sunshine this afternoon with a decent breeze coming out of the north. Temperatures a little bit cooler, upper 70s for highs.
0: 70 Bay Village at your severe weather station. That's Cleveland 3 News meteorologist Matt Wentz. Stormy night in Cincinnati last night, Greg.
5: Yeah, rain didn't go away, so we got two today. We'll tell you about that. Browns vets report to camp as the Iliad begins today. The Odyssey will come later. And more problems for Bill Belichick. No, I don't think his girlfriend left him, but maybe other things. You know, when you date somebody that's younger than your kids, man,
0: it's a warning sign.
5: That's a warning sign.
0: Ain't love grand. More coming up with Greg at 7:15. He's in for Mike this morning with sports. On your money in 7. Kind of a flat day yesterday, although the Dow was up some 200 points on Wall Street. Get a Bloomberg Money update for you, too, on News Radio WTAM 1100. Thanks for being here. News of the morning now. Carmen Angelo.
6: And good morning to you, Bill. The man who police say shot and killed North Royalton Building Commissioner David Smirry last Friday made his initial court appearance yesterday. 69-year-old Edward Beseda is facing a first-degree felony count of murder.
7: The complaint states that on or about July 24th, 2026, within the city of North Royalton, Cuyahoga County, Ohio, you did purposely cause the death of another.
6: Parma Municipal Court Judge Deanna O'Donnell setting bond at $15 million in the case has now been bound over the Cuyahoga County Common Pleas Court. Beseda is accused of shooting Smirry 3 times inside the North Royalton City Services building, leaving the gun on the counter and walking outside where he was taken into custody. Meantime, St. Albert the Great Catholic Church set the scene for a memorial attended by hundreds of folks last night in memory of Smirry. St. Albert's father, Edward Estock, among those providing comfort.
8: If I can be so bold as to thank you for all that you do in the service to our citizens and, of course, our deepest sympathy to all of you in this tragic loss.
6: David Smirry was 52. A former Cleveland police detective convicted of wrongly detaining a truck driver in Medina County being released on bond. Donald Kopchak and Portage County Deputy Daniel Lajak were off duty in April of 2024 when they detained the truck driver that they wrongly accused of being in the country illegally. Kopchak was found guilty on charges including abduction, ethnic intimidation, and assault. He was sentenced to 18 months in prison. He was granted release on bond Monday as he appeals his conviction. Thousands of Haitians in Springfield, Ohio, and many more nationwide on edge as they face possible deportation after their temporary protective status expired on Monday. Ohio Governor Mike DeWine telling ABC News that the thousands of Haitians that call Springfield home have only been a benefit to the Buckeye State and their own community.
9: We've seen Springfield really come back in the last few years. One of the reasons they've come back is because of the Haitians who came there to work. They filled jobs that were not being filled. They've opened businesses, they've bought homes and rehabbed them. They've been a real force for good in the community.
6: Immigration and Customs Enforcement officers reportedly planning a massive operation in the Buckeye State to arrest thousands of Haitians who are losing their TPS. The TPS program is designed to allow migrants to live in the U.S. if it's too dangerous to return home. The Supreme Court recently sided with the Trump administration that the status could be revoked for Haitians and others. President Trump and Israeli Prime Minister Benjamin Netanyahu are expected to meet up at the White House today. Fox News Radio's Trey Yinks from Tel Aviv has the details on what that meeting will be all about.
10: The pair are expected to discuss the war in Iran and the next steps forward in this conflict. We know the New York Post reports that Netanyahu will share intelligence with the president about Pickaxe Mountain, next to the Natanz nuclear facility. Israel's leader is in town for the memorial ceremony for the late Senator Lindsey Graham. On the issue of Iran, President Trump spoke from Air Force One on Monday, indicating the Iranians requested to meet following the 13-day U.S. bombing campaign. Now, the president appeared optimistic about the possibility of a deal, as reports indicate Oman presented a proposal to Iran that would open the Strait of Hormuz. From July 24th to the 26th, 29 vessels passed through this critical waterway, according to international shipping data.
6: This all comes as the United States and Iran have paused the attacks against each other for the past 3 days with hopes to come up with a new ceasefire agreement. Opioid overdoses claimed the lives of nearly 45,000 Americans in 2025. Joe Brady of Avon knows the pain of losing a loved one as he lost his daughter Brianna to an accidental overdose nearly 5 years ago. Joe is now turning tragedy into triumph as he's founded Unicorns and Polka Dots, an organization that raises awareness to the issue and funds to help those suffering from substance abuse. His daughter left behind a young son and daughter who Joe is now raising, and he says an innocent instance of tucking his young granddaughter into bed led to the name of his agency.
11: I was tucking her in and I asked her what she was going to dream about. And she told me unicorns and polka dots because that's what her and mommy used to dream about. So that kind of got the whole process started, got me thinking about all the folks that struggle with recovery, both from substance use disorder and alcoholism.
6: Joe Brady has raised nearly $500,000 for those dealing with substance and mental health issues over the past 4 years while assisting over 750 folks dealing with the issues in Cuyahoga and Lorain counties. If you'd like to make a donation, you may do so at unicorns-polkadots.org. 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I'm Carmen Angelo.
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17: This is the Bloomberg Money Minute. A new safety concern for Boeing. The FAA is ordering inspections of hundreds of Boeing 737s after discovering some passenger seats may not have been installed correctly. The agency says improperly secured seats could come loose during severe turbulence or an emergency landing, risking injury to passengers. The 737 is Boeing's most widely flown model. Checking on the markets, NASDAQ futures leading the declines this morning on a sell-off in semiconductor stocks. S&P futures are looking at modest losses, with traders cautious ahead of the Federal Reserve's interest rate decision out tomorrow afternoon. And AI's decimation of call center jobs has begun. Companies ranging from Microsoft to Uber and Hyatt Hotels are using automated chat and phone systems to handle work that previously required humans. While it's impossible to determine future job losses, analysts at Forrester Research expect that almost half of customer service roles will be impacted by 2030. Courtney Dunhope, Bloomberg Radio.
0: Filling up this morning, 386 price to beat at the pump. Bloomberg Money at this morning brought to you by Medina Country Club and Claiborne Ford Lincoln, serving Northeast Ohio since 1973. So proud of that new Claiborne Lincoln showroom. 710 the time, WTAM 1100 traffic. This is Bill Wills. We're on your drive with Pat Bellner, okay?
3: 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Getting into downtown, a little busy on the inner belt right now. 90 East is heavy from East 9th up to Carnegie. 490 East is busy in between 77 and the Opportunity Corridor. Still looking good on 480 heading east or west, not seeing any problems. Coming up from Akron, there is a tie-up with an accident, though, on Route 8 North before Talmadge Avenue. The left lane is blocked. That's stop and go back at the Central Interchange. 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Next traffic update in 9 minutes at 720. Pat Butler, WTAM traffic on 1100 AM and 106.9 FM.
0: After a stormy night, let's see what your day's like. Cleveland 3 News forecast meteorologist Matt Wentz.
4: Good morning, Bill. We have a cold front sliding through Northeast Ohio as we speak. Some lingering rain with that for the first half of our day. Then we'll break into sunshine. Decent breeze this afternoon as cooler air tries to blow in. We'll be in the upper 70s today for highs.
0: Still a few showers to the east of downtown on radar from your severe weather station. News Radio, WTAM 1100. I've got, 70 right now in Strongsville and at your severe weather station. Guardians rained down in Cincinnati last night. Going to play two today. First pitch at 1:40. Second game tonight at 7:10. Greg Brenda with more. I think they just moved all the pitchers back. I think still got Slade starting today. Greg's got more in sports here coming up for you on WTAM 1100. Still not feeling right? 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
0: 7:15, busy day for President Trump. Going to meet with Netanyahu and Zelensky at the White House and go over to the National Cathedral for the service for late Senator Lindsey Graham. We'll talk about that some with iHeart's Rory O'Neill about 5 on News Radio, WTAM 1100. Cleveland's Morning News, Mike Snyder continues his long weekend. Greg Brenda's in with sports with less to really report on because there was no game last night, right?
5: No, okay. The Mother Nature interfered last night, Bill, postponing the Guardians and Reds, so they'll play two today, a day-night doubleheader, 1:40 the first game with Slade Ciccone taking on Chase Burns. Nightcap will start at 7:10. It'll be 10-5 Gavin Williams against, I think, a bullpen game. Both games right here on the big one, so 1:40 the first game. Now, according to ESPN, the Guardians are still in the top 10 in power rankings, but that was from the weekend. It's going to fall. Most services now have the Guardians in the middle of the pack in Major League Baseball, which is about right. Yankees helped out Cleveland last night by beating the White Sox 9-5 in Chicago. Ally Sanchez with a 3-run homer to help the cause. The Sox now 2-up on the Guardians in the American League Central. Interesting, with the trade deadline fast approaching and Tarek Skubal a huge target for contenders like, let's say, the L.A. Dodgers, got to wonder what Detroit will do. Skubal says he wants to stay and play out the season in Detroit. Tigers are 50-57. They are 6 games back of the White Sox, but they are only 5-5 in their last 10 games. And I think it's going to be hard-pressed for the Tigers to make the postseason this year. We'll see what they do with Skubal or anybody else before the trading deadline on Monday. Browns vets walk through the doors today in Berea. The quarterback drama begins tomorrow. Reality begins in September when the games begin. And I don't think Cleveland will be in the Super Bowl this year. I know it's hard to believe. I am, though, happy that the team has a new coach. I think the Stefanski stuff got old pretty quickly. Prediction: Stefanski, how about this, folks? Stefanski will be fired in Atlanta before Todd Monken meets his fate here in Cleveland. Just a prediction. And how about this? 20 years ago, remember when LeCharles Bentley came on board and in his first practice, in the first play in practice, he tore his ACL and essentially ended his career. I really like LeCharles Bentley. That was really, really hard. LeBron is officially a Sixer now. He signed his contract, and with that, 34 of the Philadelphia 76ers games will be on national TV. That's the max allowed. Oh, and there are reports that he is not going to live in Philadelphia, but will live in New York City and commute to Philadelphia by helicopter. Why? Because, as Bill Will says, he can. All right, DeMar DeRozan and Jonathan Kuminga are still apparently on the Cavs' radar. Both could help, but not sure if they'll be difference makers. And finally, very sad news out in Kansas City. Their offensive coordinator, Eric Bieniemy, his wife was apparently shot by their son in Virginia yesterday. Maya Bienemy is hospitalized, thankfully in stable condition. The son has been charged with multiple offenses. In for Mike Snyder on the home of the Guardians and Cavs, Greg Brenda, WTAM Sports.
0: Golf note, only because we talked about it yesterday.
5: Yes.
0: You've seen the video. Lucas Glover, he's a golfer.
5: Yes.
0: He takes his shoes off.
5: Correct.
0: To walk up to the hole to retrieve the ball. Okay, right away, the announcers on the Golf Channel or CBS, whoever, thought he was making a protest about aim, which
5: right.
0: is where guys or ladies stand and they keep
5: Correct.
0: Walking up
5: yeah.
0: to the
5: and
0: hole.
5: Lining their
0: feel.
5: Yeah. Right.
0: And he's been outspoken about that. And right away, that's what the announcers, that's what everybody went with, and we talked about it yesterday.
5: Right.
0: So Lucas Glover, I guess yesterday, posts on his Instagram page, no, not that at all.
5: Right.
0: He's still one of these guys that wears the metal spikes. And evidently there was some complaints or talk in the locker room about that. And although you can tap down the spike marks now, he was just trying to make a statement about, you know, the guys were getting up around the hole, then he just took his shoes off. So that's evidently what that was about.
5: Yeah, it was about the, and there are still some golfers that wear metal spikes.
0: Yeah.
5: Not a lot.
0: Right.
5: Man, I can't even remember the last time, maybe 25 years ago, we wore metal spikes. Everything's been outlawed since then.
0: Yeah, sometimes when you're watching golf and they'll do a camera shot of the guys walking across a bridge, and all of a sudden you hear somebody's wearing the metal spikes. Yeah, I guess there's still a few guys out there that do it. Rest of us know.
5: Quick story. I went and played at Muirfield.
0: Oh, yeah.
5: Okay. And I walked into the clubhouse, and they said, can we see your shoes? I go, okay. And they looked at shoes. We're going to replace your plastic spikes. I go, why? He says, we have our own special spikes for the golf course, Jack's spikes. So they literally took the plastic spikes off the shoes and replaced them with their plastic spikes.
0: Did you return them after the round?
5: No. Okay. You get to keep them.
0: Yeah,
5: you get to keep them.
0: There you go. My spikes. Yeah, okay. You know, you got new spikes. Bag these up. I'm going to take these with me. All right. 720 WTAM 1100 traffic, your drive this morning. And why does Jack do that? Because he can. All right, traffic is bad. Yeah.
3: 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Getting a little bit busier right now. Downtown on the Interbelt, 90 East is heavy between East 9th and Carnegie. There is an accident reported on the Opportunity Corridor eastbound at Kinsman. Also seeing some building volume with road work on the west side on 90 East in between Detroit and McKinley. 71 North fills in at the Metro Health Curve. And coming up from Akron, there's a left lane accident jamming things up on Route 8 North just before Talmadge Avenue. This report is brought to you by the Our American Stories podcast.
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0: Stormy night with rain. It's pretty much moving now. Still a few showers to the east of Cleveland. Cleveland 3 News meteorologist Matt Wendt says your day will set up with sunshine, breezy, and a few clouds. Upper 70 should be nice. Lower humidity for the afternoon. Partly cloudy, breezy overnight. 60 be a nice night maybe to, you know, get to grill out, be on the deck this evening, find a restaurant outdoors. Sunshine, beautiful day on Wednesday, mid-70s tomorrow. Some nice late summer weather around here. Temps this morning right now, I've got currently 70 in Lyndhurst, 71 at your severe weather station. 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Thanks for having us on. Carmen Angelo working on the 7:30 news. We're going to follow up on the Friday shooting that building commissioner in North Portland.
21: Yes, I am, Bill. And the accused killer in that shooting of the building commissioner, he's going to need $15 million to get out of jail. President Trump set to meet with two U.S. allies today, Israel's Netanyahu and Ukraine's Zelensky at the White House. And all four surviving victims of a mass shooting in Seattle Sunday are now out of the hospital, including a two-year-old boy.
0: On that meeting at the White House, let's bring in iHeart's Rory O'Neill. On News Radio, WTAM 1100. Two wars to talk about. Obviously, Zelensky, Ukraine, and Russia. Netanyahu there talking about us and Israel against Iran. Let's start with that one. But I'm hearing the word pause a lot when it comes to Iran.
22: Well, that seems to be what's happening. You know, there were 13 consecutive days of U.S. strikes against targets in Iran. But then that stopped 3 days ago, where the president suggested, look, he was on the fence whether or not he was going to order new, even more intense strikes across Iran or back things off, let things cool down a bit, maybe cooler heads prevail, and they might finally negotiate a deal that both sides will stick to. You know, that's been one of the frustrations, that it takes a long time for Iran to come to some sort of an agreement on anything, and then they want to change the terms after President Trump thought the deal was done.
0: Now, there was some reporting that maybe the munitions level is getting a bit low on some of these missiles we're using, and that was another reason for the pause. You don't like hearing you're running out of ammo if you're a power like us.
22: Well, right. And, you know, the Trump administration has been denying those claims. Secretary Hegseth, the U.N. ambassador, Tim Walz, he's also said that's not true, that we have enough munitions. But look, there's also a basic math problem. These drones that are launched by Iran, they can cost $30,000, $40,000 to make. The missile you take to shoot it down costs about $2 million. And we've been using them a lot. Our bases across the Middle East have been using them. Our friends across the Middle East, where we sell these weapons to, they've been using them. And, of course, that's another weapon that's also been used in Ukraine as well. So it's a very popular piece of equipment right now. And it's no surprise that with such high demand, maybe supplies are running low.
0: President's first face-to-face with Netanyahu since this thing started. All right, Zelensky's going to meet with him as well. They're going to have each other's ear on Russia and that conversation. I mean, President Trump, when he, you know, was elected again, he said, look, I can solve that thing in a few days. And sure enough, he hasn't, because it's complicated, right, with Russia and Ukraine.
22: Well, it is complicated. And let's face it, the war has sort of changed in just the past few months. I don't want to say that Ukraine has the upper hand, but with their incredible development of drone technology, they've really been able to hold their own like no one expected, and simultaneously launching new strikes deep into Russian territory, sort of bringing the hurt to a lot of Russians who really could tune out that war, because for most of the country, the war in Ukraine didn't affect them. Sure, maybe it was deploying people and hurting their economy, but it didn't affect their day-to-day lives. But now with Ukraine's drones, they are also able now to reach deep into Russian territory and strike a lot of important assets, including their oil refining capacity.
0: All right, Zelensky and Netanyahu at the White House today. A couple previews with iHeart's Rory O'Neill this morning. Rory, thanks much.
22: Thanks, Bill.
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0: Some great songs out of the 60s, the Happy Together Tour. Gary Parker. The Association, the Trog, Chicago's lead singer, Jason Sheff, will be a part of it. The Fortunes, Turtles, Vogues, Castles. I had a bunch of stuff out of the late 50s and 60s music all together. And the Happy Together Tour are going to be at Northfield Park Racino Saturday, August 8th. I got a chance for you to win tickets coming up at 7:45 on News Radio WTAM 1100.
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0: 7:30, Cleveland's Morning News. This bill, Wills, that accused killer, the North Royalton Building Commissioner, on a $15 million bond this morning. We'll follow up on that story and the rest of the news with Carmen Angelo here in just a minute. First year WTAM 1100 traffic and Pat Butler.
3: 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Things are getting busier right now. Downtown, 90 East is slow from Ontario up to Carnegie. 71 North fills in around the Metro Health Curve. Heavy with road work on the west side on 90 East in between Rocky River and Lakewood. Getting busy on the east side at the end of the 271 North ramp to 480 West. There was a disabled vehicle reported on the Opportunity Corridor eastbound at Kinsman. That area is slow. And coming up from Akron, there's a left lane accident jamming things up on Route 8 North just before Talmadge Avenue. That's stop and go back before the Central Interchange. Next traffic update in 10 minutes at 7:40. Pat Butler, WTAM traffic on 1100 AM and 106.9 FM.
0: Your weather, Cleveland 3 News forecast, and meteorologist Matt Wentz.
4: Leftover rain to start our Tuesday. We'll break out into sunshine this afternoon with a decent breeze coming out of the north. Temperatures a little bit cooler, upper 70s for highs.
0: Yeah, 68 Brunswick, 70 right now at the Mr. Hero I Crave a Hero Weather Center. 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Guardians Reds rained out last night. Going to play two. Doubleheader today. First pitch on the first game is 1:40. Second game tonight at 7:10. Greg Brenda's got more in sports for you coming up at 7:45. Now, Cleveland's Morning News, Carmen Angelo.
21: And good morning to you, Bill. The man charged in the fatal shooting of North Royalton Building Commissioner David Smerick appeared in Parma Municipal Court Monday. Police say Edward Beseda shot Smerick dead Friday inside the city's service center. Parma Muni Court Judge Deanna O'Donnell presided over yesterday's proceedings.
27: It's alleged that you then entered the building department with a Glock 43 firearm and shot David Allen Smerick.

0: with a third shooter in the other group getting away. The other two people killed were Carlos Villalba, a married father of three at the Festival of Friends, and Ashley Whitehead, there with one of her two adult daughters. Chris Foster, Fox News.
1: Senator Lindsey Graham's remains will be brought into the U.S. Capitol Rotunda for a private service today, which will be followed by a funeral service at the Washington National Cathedral. Then Wednesday, the longtime Republican lawmaker's body will travel to South Carolina's State House, and then a procession will be held as his remains are taken to First Baptist Church of Columbia. For only the second time in its history, the American Red Cross is declaring a national blood crisis.
2: The Red Cross says that blood donations have fallen to a four-year summer low and is now encouraging people to step up. All blood types are needed, but especially type O blood. The supply of type O positive has now dropped below a one-day supply, according to a statement from the Red Cross. The situation's become so serious, it's now limiting distributions of certain blood products to hospitals. You can book an appointment to give blood by using the Blood Donor app or at redcrossblood.org. People who donate by Friday will get a Fandango movie ticket. I'm Tammy Trujillo.
1: Johnson & Johnson is offering a multi-billion dollar settlement for thousands of lawsuits tied to claims that its talcum powder products caused ovarian cancer. The company says the proposed $5.5 billion deal would cover about 76,000 remaining claims and bringing end to years of litigation. Joe Brady and his wife Karen of Avon lost their daughter tragically, Brianna, to an accidental opioid overdose in 2021. Since then, the couple has founded a group called Unicorns and Polka Dots, which Brady says his mission is very clear in helping those dealing with substance abuse issues.
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1: Unicorns and Polka Dots has assisted over 750 people dealing with these issues in Cuyahoga and Lorain counties. To make a donation to the effort, log on to unicorns-polkadots.org. 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
4: Money news this morning. Here's Gina Cervetti.
5: The FAA says operators of Boeing's popular 737 should inspect seats on several hundred aircraft because they may not have been properly installed. The agency said the directive affects 453 planes operated by U.S. carriers and left unchecked. The issue could cause a seat to disengage from its tracks in case of turbulence or an emergency landing, risking injury to those on board or blocking an aisle, which would in turn slow evacuation. Today, we're watching for updates on May housing prices, a look at consumer confidence for July, and the Fed kicks off its two-day rate-setting meeting, and there's more earnings on tap. Stocks close mixed to kick off the week. The Dow is up 263 points, or around one-half of 1%. The S&P was essentially flat, adding just a point, and the NASDAQ slipped 44, or almost 0.2%. The U.S. stock futures were mixed early this morning. Crude oil continued to decline. Get the latest business news from Bloomberg at 08 and 38 throughout the morning. I'm Gina Cervetti on WTAM 1100.
4: 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This Bill Wills. We've got Greg Brenda in for Mike Snyder with sports coming up for you. Guardians were rained out last night in Cincinnati. And they're going to play two today. 140 first pitch and a 7-10 tonight, by the way. Filling up 386. Average at the pump. All right, let's check your drive. WTAM traffic. Morning, Pat Butler.
6: 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Things are getting busy on your highway drive. Downtown 90 East is pretty solid all the way across the Interbelt Bridge. 77 North slows down as you approach East 30th. 490 East is heavy in between 77 and the Opportunity Corridor. 71 North fills in around the Metro Health Curve. Also busy on 71 North between Snow Road and 480 West, the 480 West ramp by the airport. The left lane on that ramp is blocked. Busy with road work on 90 East between Rocky River and Lakewood. And then there's a problem coming up from Akron this morning, a left lane accident, Route 8 North, just before Talmadge Avenue. This report is brought to you by the Our American Stories podcast.
7: 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In our next episode, Bill Corum, former Mom Muscle in Kansas City, shares the story of his miraculous redemption. You won't want to miss the next episode of Our American Stories.
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4: Cleveland 3 News weather, bringing meteorologist Matt Wentz. Yesterday, you advised us, look, forget forecast. It'll rain at some point. And I was outside for most of the afternoon, had the good crew from First Energy. Shout out to First Energy linemen. Had an electrical issue at the house, and they were there doing some work. So I was outside most of the afternoon. It was muggy, and you kept thinking it's going to rain. And it stormed around me. Boy, last night we had a lot of storms move through.
8: Yeah, a lot of storms last night. Yeah, heavy rain as well. But, Bill, it could have been a lot worse. There were huge storms yesterday afternoon in Indiana that had 80 to 100 mile per hour winds, Illinois, Wisconsin. Wow. And those storms came south, and they blocked a ton of the instability from getting all the way over to Ohio. So the storms they had west of us actually saved us from having really bad weather last night. We just had storms and some heavy rain overnight. So, we escaped another one here in Ohio.
4: Sadly, I think I saw some video tornadoes, Wisconsin, parts of Illinois. Boy, you're right. They did get it bad then, huh?
8: Oh, it was incredible. Yeah, they had storms in widespread that produced 80 to 100 mile per hour winds within these storms, which is just upper echelon of where storms can go. So for us today, we've still got a front to get through. The front's hanging out over the lake right now, but it's going to push south. We've got rain that'll push off the lake. We are popping some showers here this morning. So a couple hours of rain here this morning from north to south, and then we'll have sunshine this afternoon. A decent breeze will develop out of north, and that will set the stage for three beautiful days out ahead of us here, Bill.
4: So you're saying if your favorite morning guy is playing about noon today, he should be okay. Is that what you're saying, Brian? Just between you and me?
8: That's exactly it. I even have a forecast graphic to back it up for
4: you. Yep. I'll tell your favorite morning guy that. Your favorite weather guy is Matt Wentz in the morning. Thank you much. Have a good day.
8: All right. See you, favorite guy.
4: 743 at WTAM 1100. 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Sound of the 60s, some of the stuff out of the late 50s, all together with the Happy Together Now tour. On Saturday, August 8th, coming to Northfield Park Racino. Great legends. The Association, the Trog, Chicago's lead singer, Jake and Jason Sheff will be there. Gary Puckett. Was at the Union Gap for a lot of years, a lot of hits. The Fortunes. Turtles, Vogues, Cowsills, all there. It's like magic radio back in the day. Ticketmaster.com's got your tickets. It is a 21 and over show. And all week here at 7:45, a chance to win tickets. 216-578-1100. 216-578-1100. I'll punch into caller 5, and you'll be there for a great night of music at Northfield Park Racing. All right, sports in for Mike Snyder, Greg Brenda. Pitching-wise, they just move everybody back. Slade still pitches this afternoon for us?
9: Yeah, they just kind of moved everything back. The game was rained out last night, so we will play two today in a day-night doubleheader. The first one at 1:40, you can hear it right here on the big one, as well as the second one at 7:10. And again, in the first game, Slade Ciccone and Chase Burns in the nightcap. It'll be Gavin Williams, and apparently the Reds are going with a bullpen game. So that is the story today for Guardians baseball. Now, organizational news, second round pick in this year's Major League Draft, Logan Schmidt will not sign. The 17-year-old high schooler will play in college instead. Looks like LSU, his slot would have paid him about $1.6 million. Reportedly, he wanted $3 to $4 million, which would have crushed the pool of money the Guardians would have been allowed to sign their other picks. So he said no. Guardian said okay. They will get number 60 as a compensation pick in next year's Major League Baseball draft. Last night, Yankees helped out the Guardians by beating the White Sox 9-5. Aly Sanchez hit his first Major League dinger to help the cause. The White Sox are now just two ahead of the Guardians in the American League Central. Meanwhile, the Yankees suffered a big blow in their lineup as All-Star Cody Bellinger went on the injured list with a grade 2 left hamstring strain. Say that three times. They will put him on the shelf for 4 to 6 weeks. They still don't have Aaron Judge, who may be out until September. But somehow, with all of this, the Yankees are surging. They've won 9 of their last 13 games. And, of course, the Major League trading deadline is on Monday. And as you know, the Yankees are always buyers. Sticking to baseball, the Marlins, who were surging before the All-Star break, that until the Guardians swept them, finally snapped. How about this? A 12-game losing streak with an 8-7 win over Philadelphia. They had not won a game since beating the Mariners on July 9th. Manager Clayton McCullough likened the loss streak to the Odyssey. He said he saw the movie earlier in the day. Meanwhile, Browns vets report to camp today, speaking of the Odyssey, not to have won a championship since 1964, and I'll have more on that a little bit later on. By the way, the odds for the Browns to win the Super Bowl this year, a mere 200 to 1. The over and under is 5.5 to 6.5, yet hours, and I mean hours, and days, and weeks will be spent on the quarterback battle, which will begin tomorrow. Ugh. NFL news. San Francisco coach Kyle Shanahan was involved in a significant car accident in Northern California in mid-July, and he will be limited in camp. Apparently, he received a severe concussion and other injuries. The interesting part is that no one knew about this or held it back for a couple of weeks, including those who cover the San Francisco 49ers. And there's been a block on the public records of this accident, although more stuff is coming out, and the latest that I saw was apparently he may have been on his cell phone when the crash occurred. Finally, LeBron James, you remember him. He officially signed a 2-year, $8 million deal yesterday. Now there are reports that are saying, but not confirmed, that LBGA will live in New York City, not Philly, but he will commute to Philly via a helicopter. Well, I guess it beats driving I-95 every day, right? All right, in for Mike Snyder. Around the home of the Guardians and Cavs, Greg Brenda, WTAM Sports.
4: And heavy rain last night caused a problem. 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Do you got a problem up there? 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
6: Thank you, Bill. 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You're coming in from Akron this morning, an accident really jamming things up. The left lane is blocked on Route 8 North just before Talmadge Avenue. Stop and go back before 277, almost back to Maslin Road. 77 North is also heavy in between 18 and Gent. Getting into downtown, 77 North is heavy from Fleet up to East 9th Street. 71 North jams up at the Metro Health Curve. 90 East is very slow across the inner belt, and there's some slow traffic on the Jennings South ramp to 480 East. 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Celebrate Northfield Park Racino's grand opening this July. 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Pat Butler, WTAM Traffic on 1100 AM and 106.9.
4: Are you doing your Taco Tuesday thing?
6: Yeah, I'm going to do it. I'm going to stay away
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4: Still but, no lettuce?
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6: Yeah.
4: A lot of people still feel that way. All right, we'll look for your post without lettuce on Instagram. Check out Butler today. Weather, Cleveland 3 News forecast from meteorologist Matt Wentz. Showers have been and are continuing to move out to the east. Sunshine, breezy. Humidity will continue to drop. Upper 70s for the afternoon. Partly cloudy, breezy overnight, 60. Wednesday, lots of sunshine. Should be nice. Mid-70s for tomorrow. Temps this morning, I've got 68, Elyria 70 right now. It's your severe weather station. Follow me on X at Bill Wells WTAM. Speaking of Instagram, yep, up there posting some stuff too. 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Thanks to the great people in Strongsville. Got all the info on the big festival that starts tomorrow. 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Always a big time with the homecoming. 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Thanks. Love to connect with you. All right, let's work on the 8 o'clock news. Carmen Angelo is in. We'll follow up on that North Royalton shooting Friday. They had a service last night. Meanwhile, in court, big bond for this guy, huh?
10: A huge bond, Bill, set for the suspected killer of North Royalton's building commissioner, David Smerick. $15 million, to be exact. Today marks 5 months since the U.S. conflict with Iran got underway, and late Senator Lindsey Graham will be remembered this morning during services on Capitol Hill.
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4: We're going to talk to Jim Rosenhaus at 8:45. You'll hear Rosie and Hanny with Guardians baseball today. Last night rained out in Cincinnati, so they're going to make it up today. 1:40 first pitch for game one, 7:10 tonight for game two. We'll have them for you here on WTAM and the iHeartRadio app. Stay with me here. Coming up after 8, talk a little technology. And in France, on the books, it's illegal for kids to be on social media. How are they in France going to police this? They're probably going to put pressure on the companies. Fox's Jonathan Savage will join me. He'll explain. Sam Altman, the AI guy, up on Capitol Hill today. Last time we talked about him, he talked about how his AI had hacked in another AI. That seemed to worry everybody. We'll kick that story around some after 9. Spend some time with our tech guy, Mike Dubusky. And Mark Bona, Cleveland Plain Dealer, Cleveland.com at 9:35. Mentor, that brew hub, the brew kettle, reopening, if you will. And there's you're really into cooking? There's a culinary retail shop that is opened in Hingetown. Mark will take us there coming up after 9:30 this morning on Cleveland's Morning News with Wilson Steiner. So stay with us. Be there. Thanks. Thanks for being there. 7:57. Trains out at Blossom tonight. Bare Naked Ladies alone.

0: 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Apple is hiking the price of Apple Music subscriptions. Marks the tech giant's first rate increase on the service since the fall of 2022. They say it's higher licensing fees. The student plan goes from $5.99, student plan which the parents are paying for, of course, up to $6.99. Price hike in effect last week. Breakdown, individuals now $11.99 a month, family $19.99, student rate $6.99, Apple Music. iHeartRadio app's the way to go. 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
0: Thank you, human, for being there. 8 o'clock, huge bonds set for that suspected killer of the North Royalton Building Commissioner. What a sad story. Today marks 5 months since we started the conflict with Iran. Netanyahu is at the White House today. He's in town along with Zelensky for the Lindsey Graham Memorial Service. Those stories with Carmen Angel and all the news coming up for you. It's 8 o'clock, Cleveland's Morning News. This is Bill Wills. Thanks for being here. Let's check your drive first. WTAM traffic. How we doing, Pam Bubba?
9: 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Downtown, 90 East is heavy across the Interbelt Bridge. 71 North backs up at the Metro Health Curve. 77 North is slow from Fleet up to East 9th Street. Roadwork slows down the Jennings South Ramp to 480 East. Coming up from Summit County, 77 North is slow in between 18 and Gent, and there's still an accident really jamming things up on Route 8 North just before Talmadge Avenue. The left two lanes are blocked. Next traffic update in 10 minutes at 8:10. Pat Butler, WTAM traffic on 1100 AM and 106.9 FM.
10: Leftover rain to start our Tuesday will break out into sunshine this afternoon with a decent breeze coming out of the north. Temperatures a little bit cooler, upper 70s for highs.
0: Yeah, clearing out west-east on radar, 69, Solon 70 right now. Just severe weather station. It's Cleveland 3 News meteorologist Matt Wentz. A lot of heavy rain, stormy night. As you came in early this morning, Greg Brenda, you got hit with some of that,
11: yeah,
0: right?
11: It was not good. Yeah,
0: coming down pretty good.
11: Yeah, it was coming down pretty good. All right, it was coming down pretty good last night in Cincinnati, so that's why we got a doubleheader today, a day-night doubleheader. We'll tell you more about that. Browns vets walked through the doors today, just a day away from the excruciating quarterback battle talk, and LeBron apparently will live in another state this season, and not Pennsylvania.
0: All right, those stories coming up for you at 8:15. Speaking of money, Dow was yesterday up and looks like a higher open, too, this morning. S&P futures, NASDAQ off a little. Get a Bloomberg Money update for you in about 7 on WTAM 1100. All right, news of the morning now. Carmen Angelo.
12: Hey, and good morning to you, Bill. The man charged with killing North Royalton Building Commissioner David Smerrick made his first court appearance Monday. Edward Beseda is charged with first-degree murder. He waived his right to a preliminary hearing. The case now bound over to County Common Pleas Court. Parma Municipal Court Judge Deanna O'Donnell setting a hefty bond for the 69-year-old.
13: Based on the seriousness of the offense here, bond is going to be set at $15 million cash.
12: Beseda is accused of entering the North Royalton City Service Building and shooting Smerrick three times, then leaving the gun on the counter. He then walked outside where he was taken into custody. Here is audio from body camera footage during his arrest.
14: Where's the gun at?
15: The gun is on the counter inside.
14: Is this the man who shot?
15: This is, absolutely.
14: Okay. All right. You got any other weapons on you?
15: Sure. This is his phone. I don't know if you need that.
14: All right, just hang tight. Yeah. All right, I'm going to cuff you up. I want you to stand up.
15: Okay.
14: Stand up.
12: Meantime, hundreds of family, friends, and members of the North Royalton community packed St. Albert the Great Church last night to remember Smerrick. His son Adam read a scripture passage and also let the gathering know just how much the community meant to him.
16: The Lord was my dad's shepherd, and he did not want. I can see now how much love that he inspired in others and how much joy he gave to all of you so that you could remember him now in this time.
12: David Smerrick was 52. It is now 5 months since the U.S. conflict with Iran got underway. President Trump reportedly putting off a major military escalation with Iran with hopes there can be a diplomatic end to the conflict. This amid a perceived lack of U.S. munitions stockpiles. Former National Security Counterterrorism Director Javed Ali speaking with ABC News.
17: That seems to be a key factor in what I would call a tactical pause in U.S. military operations, because Iran has been able to continue to fire a significant volley of cruise missiles and ballistic missiles and drones, even over the past 2 weeks, on top of the exchanges that have happened these past several months.
12: The U.S. and Iran currently not in official direct talks, but are negotiating through intermediaries. When direct talks resume, negotiators will have to agree on a number of controversial topics, including the future of Iran's nuclear program. An anxious time for the hundreds of thousands of Haitians losing their temporary protected status to stay in the U.S. under a Supreme Court ruling last month that's taking effect this week. Springfield, Ohio pastor Reginald Salenza says Haitians impacted by the ruling have lived in the United States for decades and have children who are U.S. citizens.
18: I just scare about my people and the community in general. So I'm not feeling good.
12: The need for blood donations at the Red Cross throughout the country is beyond critical, as the agency is now operating under a very rare designation.
19: The American Red Cross has announced a national blood crisis for only the second time in our organization's history. Unfortunately, we are just seeing a decline in the number of people who are coming to give, and it's led to a very difficult situation, specifically with our type O products.
12: Northern Ohio Red Cross spokeswoman Christy Peters says they are actually limiting distribution of type O blood to hospitals because they simply do not have enough on hand. Any eligible donor is asked to step forward immediately if possible. You may find a blood drive or donation center near you by logging on to redcrossblood.org. That's redcrossblood.org. Funeral services are being held for the late Senator Lindsey Graham at the Capitol today and then tomorrow in his home state of South Carolina. More now from Fox News Radio's Jessica Rosenthal.
20: The casket carrying the late Senator Lindsey Graham will be brought into the Capitol Rotunda for a ceremony. This morning, congressional leaders are expected to speak, and while this event is closed to the public, it will be live streamed. He will then be taken to the National Cathedral for a ceremony there. At 2:00, President Trump is expected to speak. The funeral procession then moves to South Carolina Wednesday. Graham will be taken to the State House in the morning. There will be an F-16 flyover, followed by a ceremony at the First Baptist Church of Columbia. His office says the late senator will be buried in Pickens County in a private burial. Jessica Rosenthal, Fox News.
12: Cracker Barrel getting a new CEO as Julie Messino is stepping down from that role next month. Her departure follows controversy last year over a redesigned logo that removed the longtime Uncle Herschel character before the company reversed the decision after major backlash from customers. David Denno will now take over as CEO. For the latest headlines at the top and bottom of the hour, set a preset on the free iHeartRadio app, the WTAM 1100. I'm Carmen Angelo.
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3: This is a Bloomberg Money Minute. The World Cup is proving to be a winner for Coca-Cola. Soccer's biggest stage helped to boost sales last quarter. Meantime, the company is raising its full-year financial outlook as its expanding lineup of sugar-free sodas, sports drinks, and water is giving its customers lots of choices. The results suggest Coca-Cola is holding up well, even as consumers remain cautious about spending. Turning to trading, we're seeing a sell-off in semiconductor stocks on signs of China's progress in advanced chip making. That's sending futures on the tech-heavy NASDAQ lower in trading. And hardcore marathoners and casual joggers alike are spending more to look better when they sweat. Sales of running-specific apparel have increased to almost $1 billion in the past year, according to data from Circana. The market has expanded with more fashion-forward and high-tech brands emerging to cater to these big spenders. Running has increasingly become a social status symbol and not just a way to exercise. Courtney Donahoe, Bloomberg Radio.
0: Filling up this morning, 386, price to beat at the pump. Guardians rained out in Cincinnati last night. Got two to play today. 1:40 first pitch on game one, 7:10 on game two, by the way. Greg Brenda's in for Mike with more in sports here coming up. WTAM 1100 traffic. This is Bill Wells. Pat Butler's on your drive. Morning, Pat.
9: 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From the Elk and Elk Traffic Center, serious lawyers for serious injuries. 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Still busy getting into downtown right now. 90 East is heavy across the Interbelt Bridge. 71 North is slow at West 14th. 77 North is slow from Pershing up to East 9th Street. A little busy with road work on the Jennings South ramp to 480 East. Coming up from Summit County, 77 North is slow in between 18 and Gent, and the crash on Route 8 North at Talmadge Avenue finally cleared up. 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
0: Pat, I had the power was out at the house yesterday a little bit, and a little bit for a while. So, you know, the frustration, of course, is the refrigerator, right? How long stuff is in there, and do you throw it out? Okay, anyway. A little Tech Tuesday note. I saw this morning. Researchers are working on electronic nose to detect bad food in the fridge. The days of guessing may be gone, where you check the milk or, you know, cottage cheese or something.
9: Okay.
0: Out of the University of California, Berkeley, they're working on an electronic nose that can detect food spoilage. More accurate than we can as humans. The electronic nose uses 16 miniature gas sensors and reacts to different airborne compounds. They've been testing it on foods. They say so far they think it's working. I hope, if they're ever going to sell this thing. And they say eventually it'll be able to come to market, maybe $20. So you could check the fridge with an electronic nose.
9: Well, I would definitely buy one.
0: Yeah. I'd go over big in Lakewood, of course, with the power outages, sadly, all the time. That is frustrating, though. You just don't know some of the food sometimes. What's in the freezer and that sort of thing.
9: Yeah. Keep the door closed.
0: Take it for granted sometimes with the electric. Then when it goes off, it's, oh, wow. All right, weather, Cleveland 3 News forecast. Meteorologist Matt Wentz.
4: Happy Tuesday to you, Bill. Cold front sliding south here this morning. That will pull all the rain around with it. Overall, we'll dry out this afternoon. Much more pleasant with a decent breeze out of the north. Upper 70s for highs.
0: Good day to tee it up. That's your WTAM Tee Time forecast brought to you by the Grand Resort in Warren. 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Great place. 70 right now at your severe weather station. Greg Brenda, sports up next.
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0: Mike's back tomorrow, right?
1: Yes.
0: So he'll have two games to recap.
1: Yeah, okay. I have no games
0: you
1: to
0: have
1: recap.
0: No games to recap.
1: I have no games
0: There's
1: to recap.
0: There's still more going on. Sports in for Mike Snyder this morning. Greg Brenda.
1: So I'll just make it up this morning. Right. You know, analytically, they won a pair of games last night. No, actually, Mother Nature took over. Rain yesterday, two today. First game at 1:40. Slate Ciccone takes on Chase Burns, who's 12-1 on the year, by the way. In the nightcap, it'll start at 7:10. Gavin Williams will be on the hill for the Reds. It'll be a bullpen game. And again, you can hear both games right here on the big one. Guardians were helped last night as the Yankees came back and beat the White Sox 9-5. Aly Sanchez hit his first major league homer to help the cause. The Sox now 2-up on the Guardians. Yankees have lost Cody Bellinger for 4 to 6 weeks with a grade 2 left hamstring strain. Amazingly, New York is surging even without Bellinger, Giancarlo Stanton, and Aaron Judge, who is still out probably until September. Look for New York to be buyers before the trading deadline, which is Monday. We are all wondering what the Guardians will do, but I would not give up, get my hopes up. All right. Browns vets return to training camp today, so let the hype begin. Reality, the over and under for wins this season is 5.5 to 6.5. Now, just for historical perspective for a moment, the last time the Browns won a championship, again, historical perspective, 1964. The Vietnam War had not even started. Most TVs were in black and white and tube-powered. The number one songs that year were The Beatles with She Loves You and I Want to Hold Your Hand. The top grossing movie was Mary Poppins. The first crewed flight of the Gemini space program was still months away. If you wanted air conditioning in your new car, you could either get it factory installed or dealer installed. It was an option. McDonald's cost 15 cents. Fries were a dime. And you actually could still buy something with a penny. That's right, a pretzel stick or some bazooka bubble gum. That's how long ago it was. All right, interesting stuff going on in North Carolina. Mike Lombardi, former Browns exec, and Bill Belichick's right-hand man, now the GM at North Carolina, has been put on administrative leave by the university. Apparently, there is an issue with a former employee, and you got to wonder, if North Carolina has another bad year in football, does Bill stay or does he go? And does he take his girlfriend with him, too? I don't know. LeBron signed his deal yesterday with the 76ers. 2 years, $8 million. By the way, now the Sixers get 34 games nationally televised. That is the max allowed. And according to Hoops Hype and my buddy Sam Amico, now listen carefully, at least 18 college basketball players, 18 of them, are expected to make more money than LeBron James. That's what the NIL can do for you. And finally, very sad news. Chiefs offensive coordinator Eric Bieniemy, his wife was apparently shot by their son in Virginia yesterday. Mia Bieniemy is hospitalized and in stable condition. The son has been charged with multiple offenses. All right, in for Mike Snyder. On the home of the Guardians and Cavs, Greg Brenda, WTAM Sports.
0: Thanks, Greg. We'll catch up with Jim Rosenhaus. Talk about this doubleheader coming up at 8:45.
6: Now, here's some breakfast for your brain.
0: On this Tech Tuesday, coming up in France, they're outlawing kids from being on social media. How are they going to enforce that? Later after 9, Sam Altman's up on Capitol Hill, the OpenAI guy. We'll talk about that some with Mike Dubusky. Speaking of tech and all, AI, concerned about more and more kids using AI. Here's Alex Stone.
11: A recent JAMA study found a third of U.S. youth from ages 4 to 17 years old use AI. AI can promote healthy development by helping kids brainstorm, create, and summarize. However, it can also be dangerous if the correct precautions aren't taken. According to the American Psychological Association, there are several ways for parents to help their kids use AI carefully. Firstly, you should talk to your children about AI. Help them understand that chatbots should not be replacing their human connections. Parents can also create age-appropriate changes in the settings. They're usually defaults involving content and privacy, which parents can revise. Even simply reminding children not all AI-generated content is accurate and can contain misinformation is constructive. By understanding both the benefits and risks of AI, everyone can use it to its full potential. With this Medical Minute, I'm Alex Stone.
0: 820 now, News Radio, WTAM 1100. Traffic, your drive this morning, Pat Butler.
9: 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Still a little busy. Things are getting better for you. Downtown 90 East is heavy across the Inner Belt Bridge. 71 North is slow at West 14th. 77 North is slow after 490. There is some road work slowing things down heading into Streetsboro on 480 eastbound between Route 91 and Frost Road. Coming up from Summit County, 77 North is heavy in between 18 and Gent, and still busy on 77 North around Wilbeth from an earlier accident. 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Please call 216-881-8247. Next traffic update in 9 minutes at 8:30. Pat Butler, WTAM Traffic on 1100 AM and 106.9 FM.
0: This front's pushing through as you're looking at radar this morning. Still a few showers out over the lake. Mentor on to Ashtabula, picking up some rain also south of Akron. But that front continues to push out. We had the rain and storms overnight. Cleveland 3 News meteorologist Matt Wendt says for your day after these early showers, sunshine, few clouds, should be nice, upper 70s. Few clouds, breezy overnight, 60. Then for Wednesday, lots of sunshine. Nice summer-like day. Mid-70s for tomorrow. 70 right now. Just severe weather station. 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Trending stories with Carmen Angelo coming up at 8:30. I'm still shaking my head. And I think we all are, sadly, how this building commissioner was killed. And following up on that, on the guy that... I think from the report, when the police showed up, the guy like laid his gun down.
12: Yeah.
0: And had a seat.
12: Yeah, apparently laid his gun down, walked outside, had a seat. He was quickly arrested. Now, he is facing a $15 million bond. Last night, Bill, the community remembered North Royalton Building Commissioner David Smerick at St. Albert the Great. Police in Seattle have a teen in custody, searching for a second following Sunday's mass shooting at a food festival. And President Trump and Israel's Benjamin Netanyahu will meet today at the White House as today marks 5 months of the U.S.-Iran conflict.
0: There's a story that's going to pop up on your smartphone today, and even your kids in this country, I guess. Meanwhile, in France, the kids aren't going to see it, I guess, as France has approved a landmark law banning kids under 15 from social media. How in the world are they going to do this? A couple of countries have been trying. Let's bring in Fox's Jonathan Savage from his post in London this morning. All right, explain the headline to me. What's happening in France?
13: Yes, so from September 2026, in France, under-15s will no longer be allowed to create social media accounts. So they've got, what, about 5 weeks notice here. And then coming in January, existing accounts belonging to under-15s must be removed. In practice, this means that everyone in France will eventually need to verify their age to continue using social media. This is the first time a European country has managed to get a law like this through Parliament, following the footsteps of Australia, which became the first country in the world to do this late last year.
0: Reading Australia, they put a lot of pressure on the companies to manage this. Is France doing the same, depending on the social media companies to police this?
13: Yep, that's absolutely correct. They don't want to be criminalizing or punishing children for trying to use social media. They want to go after the ones with the power. And they say those are the social media firms themselves. There's talk of fines up to 3% of a company's global turnover, which for some of these firms is absolutely enormous sums of money. There is one problem here, though, because the toughest parts of the legislation are no longer in existence. The European Union has said that some parts of the bill conflicted with European law and had to be struck out. Some of the mandatory age verification aspects of it and the powers that were being given to France's regulator and aspects of the punishment too. So the unusual situation is now that the French law says that children under 15 can't use social media, but the law no longer clearly explains how these platforms must enforce the ban.
0: Hmm. You know, not that I want to give parenting advice, but normally if you tell a kid you can't do something, they figure out how, like smoking or drinking underage, something like that. You know, Jonathan?
13: Mm-hmm.
0: Yeah.
13: Absolutely.
0: Yeah.
13: They found this out in Australia, too, because they've been looking at the early evidence from their ban and found that more than 80%, 80, of under-16s were still using social media several months after the ban came into force. Some of the reasons for that include that the firms have been slow in kicking them off, but some also lied about their age or created fake accounts. And some use VPNs, a software where you can pretend to be in a completely different country. What the Australian government says, though, is that, look, we knew there were going to be teething problems.
0: Yeah.
13: We are going to keep doing this. The fact that it's hard is no reason to stop doing it.
0: The kids are going to outsmart the adults, I think. All right, Fox's Jonathan Savage explaining France. I appreciate your time. Good reporting. Thanks much.
13: Thanks, Bill.

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16: Today for the President, Zelensky and Netanyahu at the White House. They'll all be at the funeral for former Senator, late Senator Lindsey Graham today. It's 8:30, Cleveland's Morning News with Wills and Snyder. This is Bill Wills, Carmen Angelo with that story. And all the news coming up for you. First WTAM 1100 traffic, your drive with Pat Butler.
17: 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Things are gradually getting better for you this morning, but it's still busy downtown. 90 East is heavy across the Interbelt Bridge. That continues up to Carnegie. 77 North slows down after 490. It's a little busy on the west side in the construction zone on 90 East in between Detroit and McKinley. Coming up from Summit County, there is some heavy traffic, 77 North in between 18 and Gent, and also a little busy on 77 North just before 270. 277. There's road work on the ramp to 277 West. Next traffic update in 10 minutes at 840. Pat Butler, WTAM traffic on 1100 AM and 106.9 FM.
3: Leftover rain to start our Tuesday will break out into sunshine this afternoon with a decent breeze coming out of the north. Temperatures a little bit cooler, upper 70s for highs.
16: That's Cleveland 3 News meteorologist Matt Wentz. I've got 70 this morning. Westlake 72 right now at your severe weather station. Your WTAM 1100 Guardians update. Rain out last night in Cincinnati. Never even started. So they move everybody back. Slade Ciccone will pitch today. Going to make that up at 1:40. Okay, got baseball today. As you're hearing me, you'll hear Guardians baseball, Hammy and Rosie. 1:40 first pitch in game 1, 7:10 on game 2. We'll check in with Jim Rosenhaus in Cincinnati coming up at 8:45. Now Cleveland's Morning News, Carmen Angelo.
5: And good morning to you, Bill. Bonds set at $15 million for Edward Beseda of North Royalton, who made his first court appearance Monday. The 69-year-old is charged with murder for last Friday's deadly shooting of North Royalton Building Commissioner David Smerick. Parma Municipal Court Judge Deanna O'Donnell says it's a felony of the first degree.
18: If you're convicted on this offense, you're looking at an indefinite term of 15 years to life in prison. There's a possibility of an additional 3 years with a gun specification. And fines not to exceed $20,000. And do you understand all that, sir?
19: Yes.
5: Beseda waived his right to a preliminary hearing. Meantime, hundreds of people packed St. Albert the Great Church last night to remember Smerick. North Royalton Mayor Paul Marnicek was among those remembering the beloved city building commissioner.
20: I believe it was among Dave's final words, and it's something I heard him say countless times. How can I help you? May that question become

0: suspect.
1: At least four others were injured in the shooting, including a two-year-old boy.
2: At this point, we believe this could be gang-related.
1: Assistant Police Chief Nicole Powell noting officials believe the 15-year-old arrested and the deceased 19-year-old were associates. Kristen Goodwin, Fox News.
3: It has been 3 days since the U.S. and Iran paused their attacks as efforts to bring negotiations remain on the table. Fox News Radio's Steve Harrigan in Tel Aviv has details.
4: No direct attacks from Iran or the U.S. on each other. President Trump has said all options remain on the table, but for now, the president says he is giving diplomacy a chance to work.
5: No, you can't bribe them. You got to beat them, and we're beating the hell out of them. But
4: Iranian officials acknowledge that negotiations are underway, but they say they are not talking directly to the U.S., but instead are working through third-party mediators. And all is not quiet in the region. Saudi Arabia said it had to shoot down several drones coming out of Iraq. They were fired off by Iranian-backed militias inside Iraq.
3: This all comes as President Trump and Israeli Prime Minister Benjamin Netanyahu are expected to meet this morning as Israel presses for tougher strategy in Iran. For the latest headlines at the top and bottom of the hour, set a preset on the free iHeartRadio app to WTAM 1100. I'm Carmen Angelo.
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17: The number of software security flaws discovered in popular technology products is on pace to roughly double the tally of vulnerabilities that surfaced last year, driven by increasingly capable AI systems. The U.S. National Vulnerabilities Database recorded just over 45,000 flaws between January and yesterday, approaching the record total found in all of 2025. But the good news is that the figures also show there's been no rise in the number of issues being exploited. Rather, internal security staffers at tech firms are finding many of the new vulnerabilities with their own cyber-focused AI tools. So how are you feeling? Not too hot is the answer economists expect to hear from the latest snapshot of U.S. consumer confidence. The conference board's gauge probably lost steam this month as renewed tensions in the Middle East and disruptions in the Strait of Hormuz pushed gas prices and uncertainty higher. Get the latest business news from Bloomberg at 08 and 38 throughout the morning. I'm

0: Dana Cervetti on WTAM 1100.
1: Yeah, gas been around 390 for a while. 386, by the way, average at the pump around here. All right, 840 the time, Cleveland's Morning News. This is Bill Wills. Guardian's going to play two today, Pat. 140 on the first one because we had the rain out last night. And in Cincinnati, and 710 for the second game tonight. We'll talk about it with Jim Rosenhaus coming up. So I always like hearing Guardians baseball on the radio and smart speaker and the app. Yeah. If you're listening to us, you'll get Hammy and Rosie this afternoon.
2: I think they'll take them both.
1: You think so?
2: I think so.
1: That would be nice.
2: They're due.
1: All right.
2: Yeah, today's their day.
1: That would be nice. All right, there's the early prediction from Pat Butler. We'll talk to Rosie in about five from Cincinnati. Traffic, here's Pat.
2: 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Still busy downtown right now. 90 East is heavy across the Interbelt Bridge. 77 North just slows down right at East 9th Street. A little heavy with road work on the west side by the airport. 71 North in between Snow Road and the 480 West Ramp. Coming up from Summit County, Route 8 North is slow at 271. And there's a new accident in Akron. The right lane is blocked on 77 North just past Wilbeth. 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
1: After rain and storms overnight, Cleveland 3 News weather for your day. Here's meteorologist Matt Wentz.
3: Happy Tuesday to you, Bill. Cold front sliding south here this morning. That will pull all the rain around with it. Overall, we'll dry out this afternoon much more pleasant with a decent breeze out of the north, upper 70s for highs.
1: 70 Avon, 72 right now at your severe weather station. Radar shows, and push the front. Still rain showers around Menor onto the east to Ashtabula. And south-southeast of Akron, still a few showers showing up on radar. From your severe weather station, News Radio, WTAM 1100. On your way to Cleveland Hopkins or dropping somebody off, we'll talk some flying. Aviation expert Jay Randall. In about 10 minutes, Southwest Airlines for years had the best on time. How's that working out lately? Jay with a survey on that. And speaking of Southwest, mentioned this out of Crane's Cleveland Business. This is good news for us. Cleveland Hopkins, direct flights to Dallas Love Field, Southwest. They had planned doing seasonal, but I guess they think there'll be enough business to make it a daily flight year-round. They announced back on July 17th, Southwest service for Dallas will run daily year-round starting March 11th of next year. Rather than ending, they think there'll be enough business for Southwest to go every day to Dallas. That's good news. So we'll talk a little more flying with Jay coming up in about 10 on News Radio WTAM 1100. Mentioned Mentor still getting a little bit of rain. You live in Mentor or around there, the Brew Kettle Tavern recently reopened the Mentor location. 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And one of those local places, Brew Kettle, always fun to stop in. And the one in Mentor, reopening, if you will. Mark Bono will join me on that and more coming up at 9:35. 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
18: Chicago, 1989.
19: White victim, female, pretty, wealthy.
18: A white woman's murder shocks the city. A black man from the projects comes forward with information about the case.
20: He says the police are his friends.
18: But out of nowhere, he goes from star witness to prime suspect.
20: And then that's it. 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
18: 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Lee Harris is sentenced to 90 years.
21: I get 90 years for killing somebody I have never seen.
18: Behind bars, Lee finds an unlikely ally in his cellie, Robert. The pair are like chalk and cheese. There's no way their paths would ever cross on the outside. 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Clear Lee's name.
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0: 7:45, time for your Guardians update. Bill Wills, Greg Brendo alongside in Cincinnati. Jim Rosenhaus joins us, brought to you by Pella Windows. And
1: it went from, you know, early evening where it's still really light out to pitch black. And you had a hunch when they put every piece of, you know, those carts and heavy equipment that they carry stuff around, the grounds crew guys, every single one of those lawnmowers, they're on the tarp to keep the tarp down because they thought there would be some high winds. And there was really heavy rain for enough to cancel the game.
2: So Slade will be in the first game, and then Gavin Williams in the nightcap, right, Jim?
1: Yeah, the original pitching matchup from the first game that was scheduled for last night. So Slade Ciccone for the Guardians, and then Chase Burns, who has been one of the best pitchers in baseball this year. Amazing what he's been doing. He's won 11 in a row and 12-1 overall. So that'll be the challenge this afternoon. And then, Gavin Williams will throw tonight. And it looks like the Reds are going to bump everybody back and go with an opener tonight.

0: to kind of stay on rotation. They haven't had, or going through a stretch where they don't have too many off days. So the Guardians have on Thursday, so they figure they'll just stay on rotation.
1: So it's your number two for Tito in Cincinnati. Is it still strange seeing him in a Reds uniform right now?
0: You know, I think we've seen him enough now where, no, it's not. It just kind of feels that, I mean, you'll never forget the years right. that he had with Cleveland. And it's always fun to go see him and, you know, just catch up on whatever. And, it is interesting. Like you watch him talking about his team yesterday and it's so familiar to, you know, whether it's an injured player who they're trying to figure out, you know, when he's coming back and is he on a rehab assignment, just the way, he talks about players and trying to put them in the best position to be successful. It's so familiar, and that's the great thing. He hasn't changed, and even though he's in a different uniform, he still manages the same way.
1: What a contrast in the divisions. You have our division, and then you have the National League Central Division. What a tough division to be in 2026, isn't it?
0: It really is. I mean, they're six games under 500, the Reds. And in the AL Central, that means you're kind of within shouting distance. They're 16 back and in last place in the NL Central. So not only is it the front-running Brewers who are having a year, but everyone else in the division is doing okay, and some better than were expected, I think, at the start of the season. So they're in a tough division. This next week here leading into the trade deadline is going to be really interesting for the Reds because they have some pieces to move forward and be pretty good. So, you know, it's not like they would do a complete sell-off and head into a rebuild. And there's still some chatter that they think they can, you know, somehow sneak into the postseason. Now, I think there were five out in the wild card, but there's five teams ahead of them. So that's the hard part, too. So we'll see. But, yes, very much different different divisions for sure, and for the Guardians, a game over 500, that puts them right in shouting distance for first place.
2: All right, 1:40 first pitch on the first game, 7:10 tonight. I get you out here on this. You had brisket. Did Tom go with ribs?
0: Actually, my family had come down, so I went with my family. I'm not sure if I don't know if
2: so you didn't invite Tom to dinner.
0: Over there
2: you just
0: or not.
2: Took the family out and left Tom at the hotel, and you pulled a hammy. Yeah, Rosie, I'm going out to dinner. I'll see you later. Right? You pulled a hammy. That's I get it. I understand. All right, well, I'm glad, Carol, on the cruise with you. That's nice.
0: He might have had plans, but anyway.
2: Did you at least get his? Did you at least get his per diem money to help cover the check?
1: There
2: last
1: you go.
2: Night,
1: you know? There
0: yeah,
1: you
0: he
1: go.
0: Gave me that. That
1: there
0: was really
1: there
0: nice.
1: You go.
2: Don't worry, we're not on the air. Nobody at the Guardians. You're going to hear any of that. Okay, thank you. Rosie, we'll be listening to you. See you, buddy. Jim Rosenhaus from Cincinnati, 110, or 140, I should say, first pitch today. All right, WTAM 1100 traffic. Here's Pat Bowman.
3: 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The accident in Akron on 77 North after Wilbeth moved off to the right berm. Traffic is moving okay in that spot. Busy on Route 8 North at 271. There is some heavy traffic with road work coming over from Streetsboro on 480 West between Frost Road and Route 91. Downtown 90 East is still busy between East 9th and Carnegie on the Inner Belt. And there is an accident reported on 480 eastbound in between the Jennings and 77. This report is brought to you by Elk and Elk.
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2: Weather, Cleveland 3 News forecast from meteorologist Matt Wentz. Rain, storm, Cincinnati, all part of that big front that gave us rain overnight. And still a few showers to the east of Menor on radar. continues to move out. Sun, clouds, mix, and 70s for the afternoon. 71 right now. It's your severe weather station. Stories at 9 with Carmen Angelo. What you working on?
5: Good morning to you, Bill. Hundreds of people packing a North Royalton church last night to remember murdered building commissioner David Smerek. Thousands of Haitians facing possible deportation in Springfield as Governor Mike DeWine throws his support behind them. And President Trump and Israel's Netanyahu discussing the conflict with Iran during a high-level White House meeting today. A
2: pair of Guardians tickets up for grabs. Cleveland Guardians take on the New York match Wednesday, August 5th. 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The winning number from this morning, 216-578-1100. 216-578-1100. Be caller 10 with the winning number, and I got those Guardians tickets for you. News Radio, WTAM 1100. This is Bill Wills. Aviation update with aviation expert Jay Randall. We'll check your day in the air and how things are out of Cleveland Hopkins in a minute. Morning, Jay.
6: Hey, good morning.
2: Staying on time, especially summer travel, you're connecting flights and that sort of thing. There was a time, correct me if I'm wrong, Southwest was one of the best on being on time, weren't they?
6: Oh, they were the best. And you know why? Because they flew in and out of really small airports. They turned the airplanes quickly, and they didn't get stuck at LaGuardia. They didn't get stuck at some of these great big Atlanta, because they were flying it around other airports. Well, then they started to compete with the big boys, and they moved into a lot of these other airports. And next thing you know, down they go. But, you know, they started the year as number one. They were almost 80% as far as their on-time performance. In 6 months, though, last month, that dropped to 65%. Mm. So, I mean, it has just fallen off the table. Now they're in last place. But, you know, there's a bit of a caveat here, because when you dig deep into the stats, which I like to do, they also have the fewest cancellations. So, Bill, what may be happening here is Southwest may be saying, look, we're going to delay a flight to make sure that we get everybody on board.
2: Yeah.
6: And if it runs a little bit late, yeah, that might cost us a little bit of money, but it's better on the customer service side. Now, I'm not 100% sure that that's the case, but I can tell you from a logistics standpoint, in the number of years I was with an airline, that sometimes is what happens. You're like, well, we can either be on time and brag about it, or we can delay a flight 8-10 minutes and accommodate 20 other people. Let's delay the flight and do what's right. So sometimes you can't do that because, you know, the type of aircraft and the number of segments a day, blah, blah, blah. But in a situation like that, that's what's happening with Southwest. So I'm not going to say, oh, my gosh, you know, they've fallen off the cliff and Southwest is in trouble here. I think it's customer related, and I'm not entirely against it.
2: You know this better than anyone. Frequent flyers do as well. You go into the Northeast, I mean, there's only so many slots in the air to fly, and that's probably another problem for them. Then, right?
6: It is. And on a good weather day, it's tough to have an on-time flight in the Northeast. Mm. You throw in a little bit of weather, and, let the games begin.
2: A little aviation talk, aviation expert Jay Ratliff. More on him in day trading classes. Check out jratliff.com. Thanks. Have a great day.
6: You too, Bill.
2: Flying east or dropping somebody off. Probably a few delays into New York and Boston because they're going to get some of those storms we had overnight. TSA says under 15 gets you through. 8:57 at News Radio, WTAM 1100. Keith, congratulations. Olmsted Township picked up the Guardians tickets, knew the winning number, 54. That's the number of wins they sit on, 54. Hear the winning number morning at 6:45 and each morning, and then you'll know the winning number to call in at 8:45 and win Guardians tickets from WTAM 1100.
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2: 9 o'clock, thanks for being there. Busy morning and busy day for President Trump. We'll go live to the White House, talk about with John Decker here in just a minute. Cleveland's Morning News, this is Bill Wills. Traffic update first, here is Pat Butler.
3: Thanks, Bill. From the Elk and Elk Traffic Center, serious lawyers for serious injuries, call 1-800-ELK-OHIO. Coming up from Summit County, watch out for a crash reported on 77 North at Route 18. There is an accident off to the right on 480 East in between the Jennings and 77. A little busy on the turnpike right now, heading westbound in between 71 and Lorraine Road on the west side. Downtown, 90 East is still a little busy on the inner belt from East 9th up to Carnegie, and 490 East is heavy at East 55th. Pat Butler, WTAM traffic on 1100 AM and 106.9 FM.
22: Leftover rain to start our Tuesday will break out into sunshine this afternoon with a decent breeze coming out of the north. Temperatures a little bit cooler, upper 70s for highs.
2: 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I got 70 Lorraine in at your severe weather station. Sports check in for Mike Snyder. 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
1: Thank you, Bill. No baseball last night, but the Yankees lend a hand. Browns vets report today. The Browns have some of the longest odds to win the Super Bowl, and LeBron may be playing in Philly, but he'll be living elsewhere.
2: Thanks for checking in. Going to pay off $1,000 up for grabs. You'll hear the word to post at WTAM.com following the news with Carmen Angelo. Before we get to Carmen, I'm going to go live to the White House, bring in John Decker. President today's got Zelensky and Netanyahu on the morning schedule.
23: Yes, that's right. In just a short while, the president will be meeting with President Zelensky in the Oval Office that right now is listed as closed to the White House press pool. And then a few hours after that, at 11 o'clock Eastern time, the president is scheduled to meet also in the Oval Office, also closed to the White House press pool, with Israeli Prime Minister Benjamin Netanyahu. Both of those leaders, Bill, they're in town. They're in Washington, D.C. to attend the funeral of Senator Lindsey Graham, who passed away a few weeks ago. That funeral will take place at the Washington National Cathedral in the afternoon.
2: I think, correct me if I'm wrong, didn't Graham just come back from a trip over in Europe talking about Ukraine and then died of the heart situation?
23: He did. He actually was in Ukraine. That was his last foreign trip. And he was a big supporter of Ukraine and its fight against Russia. Also a stalwart supporter of Israel. That's the reason why you have Netanyahu and Zelensky both attending this funeral.
2: John Decker at the White House with the preview. John, I appreciate it. Thanks much.
23: Thank you.
2: Catch more of John Decker daily on the iHeartRadio app. Make it a preset. It's the White House briefing room with John Decker as he puts together all the stories today from the White House. I know Carmen's got more on the President's Day and all the news now. Here's Carmen Angelo.
5: Hey, and good morning to you, Bill. The man who police say shot and killed North Royalton Building Commissioner David Smerick last Friday made his initial court appearance yesterday. 69-year-old Edward Beseda is facing a first-degree felony count of murder.
24: The complaint states that on or about July 24th, 2026, within the city of North Royalton, Cuyahoga County, Ohio, you did purposely cause the death of another.
5: Parma Municipal Court Judge Deanna O'Donnell setting bond at $15 million. The case bound over to the Cuyahoga County Common Pleas Court. Beseda is accused of shooting Sparrow three times inside the North Royalton City Services building, leaving the gun on the counter and walking outside where he was taken into custody. Meantime, St. Albert the Great Church set the scene for a memorial attended by hundreds of people last night in memory of Sparrow. St. Albert's father, Edward Estock, was among those providing comfort.
0: If I can be so bold as to thank you for all that you do in the service to our citizens and, of course, our deepest sympathy to all of you in this tragic loss.
5: Commissioner Smerick was 52. A former Cleveland police detective convicted of wrongly detaining a truck driver in Medina County being released on bond. Donald Kopchak and Portage County Deputy Daniel Lajak were off duty in April 2024 when they detained a truck driver that they wrongly accused of being in the country illegally. Kopchak was found guilty on charges including abduction, ethnic intimidation, and assault, and was sentenced to 18 months in prison. He was granted release on bond Monday as he appeals his conviction. Thousands of Haitians in Springfield, Ohio, and many more nationwide are on edge as they face possible deportation after their temporary protective status expired on Monday. Ohio Governor Mike DeWine telling ABC News that the thousands of Haitians that call Springfield home have only been a benefit to the Buckeye State and their own community.
4: We've seen Springfield really come back in the last few years. One of the reasons they've come back is because of the Haitians who came there to work. They filled jobs that were not being filled. They've opened businesses, they've bought homes and rehabbed them. They've been a real force for good in the community.
5: Immigration and Customs Enforcement officers are reportedly planning massive operations in Ohio to arrest thousands of Haitians who are losing their temporary protective status. The TPS program is designed to allow migrants to live in the U.S. if it's too dangerous to return home. The Supreme Court recently sided with the Trump administration that the status could be revoked for Haitians and others. Well, as you heard at the top of this newscast with Bill and John Decker, President Trump and Israeli Prime Minister Benjamin Netanyahu expected to meet at the White House later today. Fox's Trey Yangst in Tel Aviv has details on what that meeting will entail.
6: The pair are expected to discuss the war in Iran and the next steps forward in this conflict. We know the New York Post reports that Netanyahu will share intelligence with the president about Pickaxe Mountain next to the Natanz nuclear facility. Israel's leader is in town for the memorial ceremony for the late Senator Lindsey Graham. On the issue of Iran, President Trump spoke from Air Force One on Monday, indicating the Iranians requested to meet following the 13-day U.S. bombing campaign. Now, the president appeared optimistic about the possibility of a deal, as reports indicate Oman presented a proposal to Iran that would open the Strait of Hormuz. From July 24th to the 26th, 29 vessels passed through this critical waterway, according to international shipping data.
5: This all comes as the U.S. and Iran have paused attacks against each other for the past 3 days with hopes to come to a diplomatic end to it all. For the latest headlines at the top and bottom of the hour, set a preset on the free iHeartRadio app to WTAM 1100. I'm Carmen Angelo.
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2: Date night tonight, going to Blossom. Bare naked ladies will open train. At Blossom tonight. And you'll be checking your phone for the Guardians, too. I'm sure they're going to get 7:10 tonight, 1:40 this afternoon. Going to make up the rainout from last night. 10 after 9 here. It's Cleveland's Morning News. This is Bill Wills. Thanks for being there. A couple things coming up for you. Agent Derek Meister, catching up with him at 9:20, talking phones. And as a parent, giving your kid a phone. 12 seems to be the age, according to a survey. 12-year-olds, as parents, we think that's about right for a kid to carry a smartphone. And normally, you get the kid a better phone than what you have. You know, everybody, you know, does the upgrade. Anyway, Derek's got a couple of phones to think about at 9:20. 9:35, the Brew Kettle. Men are reopening. And we'll talk about that some and some other restaurant and beer wine news with Mark Baum of Cleveland Plain Dealer, Cleveland.com. He'll join me. All right, mentioned Washington today with Netanyahu, Zelensky at the White House. Up on Capitol Hill, talk a little tech. And OpenAI's Sam Altman up there testifying. Bring in ABC's Mike Dubusky. Follows tech news for us. Mike, appreciate your time. Good morning. It seems like the last time the name Sam Altman came up a week or two ago, it was because he was talking about OpenAI and artificial intelligence hacking other artificial intelligence, which seems to, for a good reason, I think, worry most of us, right? Yeah,
13: yeah, and that's likely to come up on Capitol Hill this week when he meets with lawmakers, economists, and members of the Trump administration. A couple things on the docket here. He is ostensibly there to preview his company's next generation AI models, and he will also most likely address the rising competition out of China. Remember last week we talked about those two very powerful Chinese AI models. Well, one of them yesterday, Kimi K3, released their benchmark test results, basically their SAT scores. And it's exactly what we thought it was going to be. These things are competitive with the best American models out there. You can imagine that Altman is going to face some questions about that. But the big topic of discussion is likely to be that cybersecurity incident that happened last week, where two of OpenAI's models broke out of their testing environment and hacked into a third-party website. And over the weekend, Altman has actually been sort of cast this as a win for his company, describing this as a singularity moment. Singularity generally used to describe a moment in time when AI surpasses the capability of the human brain. Pretty loosely defined term. What are the capabilities of the human brain, really? How do you evaluate that? Even though Altman, even that, still Altman says we're at that point. And again, it kind of comes in the wake of that hacking incident, which counterintuitively actually allows Altman to say, hey, look how powerful our models are. They broke the test. So all of that is in play as Altman visits Washington this week. And not for the first time. He's no stranger on Capitol Hill. He was there back in June and again back in March, all in an effort to promote his own technology and try to advocate for a regulatory environment that boosts American AI and doesn't leave the door open to its Chinese competition.
2: On that singularity, look, he's trying to pump it up. I mean, I get that. You know, oh, yeah. People want to say, I'm on the cutting edge. Look how far I am compared to everybody else. And we're all, as you say, it's kind of vague, trying to figure out what exactly he's talking about and where they are then, right?
13: Yeah, exactly. Sometimes a singularity is called artificial general intelligence or AGI. Again, it's kind of tossed around as this point where the capability of AI surpasses what we can do as humans. And that point is what's going to usher in this time of abundance, right? Where we all don't have to go to work anymore and AI is just going to kind of do everything for us and we can, you know, all, you know, kick back in the Caribbean and sip on Mai Tais. But like, there's a lot of questions over one, exactly how to evaluate that. And two, if that point is indeed real, if, you know, that sort of future is a realistic one. The big picture here, of course, is that the AI space is facing a lot of headwinds. It's great to talk about how transformative this technology will be in the future, but right now the AI industry spends way more on developing this technology than it makes. There's that growing competition out of China that we talked about, growing backlash from communities that are mad about the proliferation of data centers or what AI has done to the arts or other fields. The technology continues to be imperfect as well. It hallucinates. Even the most advanced models do. So OpenAI and companies like it need a win. So by claiming a singularity is here, Altman is essentially saying that that futuristic transformation isn't so futuristic. It's right in front of us. Whether he's correct about that remains an open question.
2: You and I don't talk about stocks much, but it is interesting. Last week or two, I have heard that more and more on the stock reports, where they talk about a certain tech stocks down because the investors are worried they're paying too much attention or paying too much for AI technology, that sort of thing.
13: We're starting to see the investors who dumped, you know, many, many billions of dollars into the artificial intelligence industry start to talk about wanting to see a return on that investment. Now, of course, big picture, right? Silicon Valley has always operated at a loss right until it starts making money, right? Like the idea is you kind of grow your user base if you're a social media firm or an app or something like that, and then you sell yourself to Google or to Apple or you go public and you make a lot of money that way. And that's when, you know, the money starts coming in. You know, there are many examples of this. Tesla didn't start being profitable until a decade after the Model S launched. Uber didn't start being profitable until a few years ago. But even still, the AI industry is in kind of a class of its own, where it's just spending way more than it's making. And the path to profitability here is questionable, right? AI is used by a lot of people, but are those people going to spend $20 a month on it? That's the big question. Right. Or is the advertising thing going to pan out? Or are these deals with various companies around the world to use AI going to pan out? Well, the technology needs to work reliably first, and they're still struggling with that.
2: All right. Until we don't have to get up and do something, and you call me at night saying, Bill, don't set your alarm because AI is taking over everything. I'll just keep getting up.
13: Mike Skynet's here.
2: Dubusky from ABC. Sam Altman up on Capitol Hill today. All right. Good stuff. Mike, thanks, Mike.
13: Take care. Have a good one.
2: To a train tonight and bare naked ladies?
14: No, I'm not going to make it to this one. No.
2: All right. I got some good news.
14: We got a lot going on. But,
2: no, you're busy. That's right. You got a taco to eat and a nap to take. And
14: no.
2: Pace yourself.
14: I mean, yeah, that's, you know, that'll do
2: you
14: it for me.
2: Pace yourself.
14: That's a full night right there.
2: Okay. All right. Well, at least while you're here now, do you mind working a little bit and take some time to do traffic and pace your day?
14: That's what I'm here for.
2: We don't ask for much. Every 10 minutes early and then a couple times in the 9.
14: Okay.
2: All right, traffic, here's Pat Bowman.
14: I can do that for you.
2: Okay, thank you.
14: 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Looking pretty good downtown on the Inner Belt right now. Things are light on 90, 71, and 77 North are up to speed once again. There is an accident slowing things down on 480 eastbound in between the Jennings and 77. That's off to the right, and that's going to slow down the Jennings southbound just past Spring Road connecting with 480 east. Pat Butler, WTAM traffic on 1100 AM and 106.9 FM.
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14: Okay.
2: I'll check back with you after 9:30.
14: All right, that's where I'll be.
2: All right, weather, Cleveland 3 News forecast, meteorologist Matt Wentz.
15: Hi, Bill. Some leftover rain here this morning through the midday hours as the cold front slides through. Otherwise, we'll break back into sunshine, and it'll be quite pleasant this afternoon. Decent breeze out of the north, upper 70s today for highs.
2: 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Greg Brenda's in for Mike with sports.
1: I try
2: and work everybody in. You know,
1: here's the deal. You know, sometimes as you get older folks, if they have something to do during the day, it takes up the whole day.
2: Oh, yeah, yeah.
1: Yeah. I didn't know Pat Butler was that old. Yeah, that's the thing.
2: We got
1: it. It's Taco Tuesday.
2: I got to.
1: It's 9 o'clock. I don't get it.
2: I got to keep him young. I got to keep him young.
1: Keep him young. That's right.
2: Greg Brenda.
1: All right. As predicted, the Guardians-Reds game rained out last night. No, we really didn't predict that, but it just sounds good. Teams will play two today. Day-night doubleheader, 1:40 the first game, 12-1 Chase Burns opposed Slade Ciccone. In the nightcap, 7:10 right here on the big one. In fact, they're both on the big one. It'll be Gavin Williams against the bullpen. Now, some organizational news. Second round pick in this year's Major League Draft, Logan Schmidt, will not sign. The 17-year-old high schooler will play in college instead, probably LSU. His slot would have paid him about $1.6 million. Reportedly, he wanted $3 to $4 million, and that would have crushed the pool of money the Guardians would have been allowed to sign their other picks. Cleveland will now get pick number 60 next year as compensation from Major League Baseball. Last night, the Yankees helped the Guardians by beating the White Sox 9-5. Aly Sanchez hit his first Major League home run to help the cause. The Sox now just two ahead of the Guardians in the American League Central. Meanwhile, the Yankees suffered a big blow to their lineup as All-Star Cody Bellinger went on the injured list with a grade 2 left hamstring strain. That'll put him on the shelf for 4 to 6 weeks, and they still don't have Aaron Judge. He might not be back until September. And sticking to baseball, the Marlins, who were surging before the All-Star break, that's until the Guardians swept them, finally snapped a 12-game losing streak with an 8-7 win over Philly. Manager Clayton McCullough likened the losing streak to The Odyssey, a movie he saw earlier in the day. Speaking of Odyssey, Browns vets report to camp today, not having a championship since 1964, as you know. The odds to win the Super Bowl right now for the Browns are 200-1. The over and under is 5.5 to 6.5. Yet, as you know, hours will be spent on the quarterback battle. In for Mike Snyder on the home of the Guardians and Cavs, Greg Brenda, WTAM Sports.
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5: And good morning to you, Bill. The accused killer of North Royalton's city building commissioner going to need $15 million to get out of jail. President Trump set to meet with two U.S. allies today, Israel's Benjamin Netanyahu and Ukraine's Vladimir Zelensky at the White House, and all four surviving victims of the mass shooting in Seattle Sunday out of the hospital, including a 2-year-old boy.
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2: News Radio WTAM 1100. This is Bill Wills. Agent Derek Meister, one of our favorite guests, geek at the Geek Squad, always checks in with a few tech tips. And this morning, good topic. If you're on X with me at Bill Wills WTAM, I linked up to the story that Derek's working off of, and we're talking about smartphones and your kids. First of all, a disclaimer, Derek, for both of us, don't take parenting advice from us. We're passing along information. There's been a recent survey, though. You know, what age should a kid get a phone? And according to a Pew survey, almost 70% of parents said the age of 12 was about right for a kid to have their own smartphone. Now, you're throwing out some interesting stuff for parents this morning to think through about a family phone, a smartphone, a sharing phone for the kids, and have some way to communicate, right?
3: Yeah, absolutely. Just like you said, it's really up to parents to decide when that the kids are ready and actually have a need for the phone. But sometimes you may want to look at a phone if you aren't ready to actually give them a device of their own. You can consider what they kind of call a family phone. This is basically either a older smartphone or a newer, very basic one. All that really matters is that it can make calls or send texts. The catch, it can only be used outside the house. So if your child is going to, say, a friend's house or heading out to a school event or school itself, where you'll need to pick them up at a certain time, but they're going to need to call you, they grab the phone on their way out the door, and when they return, they put it back. So you're going to keep this phone somewhere accessible so it can be quickly and easily returned to its designated spot, say, you know, by the door. You want to make sure that you keep a charger there so it can be plugged in and charged before its new use.
2: Now, if it's an iPhone, I mean, to me, it's all about control, too. But I want to make sure I can control on who else this kid's talking to. Can I do that?
3: Yeah, absolutely. Regardless of whether it's an Android phone or an iPhone, there are some settings that will actually help you. So for the iPhones, you can add the device to your family sharing group. Within this group, you can connect up to 6 people, yourself included, so that helps to share subscriptions and locations, as well as manage a child's device. So when you have that child's device in the group, you can see apps and websites most used on the device, set screen time limits, approve app downloads and new contacts. And to set that up, you go into your settings, tap your name to see your Apple account settings. Then you tap family, and that'll just bring up a series of prompts so that you can set that up specifically for that. Now, if you already have a group set up and just want to add another account so you get another phone for the kids, you just navigate to that family group and tap the app add member button. Again, it's just a very simple on there, and there are a whole range of settings that you can do on that to set that up, that family phone up specifically as that kind of device, so that the kid is, you have control over it. You can see what access on it, what apps, that sort of thing. Same thing with the Android devices. It's called Google Family Group. It lets you, again, connect up to 6 people. Same things, manage subscriptions, calendars, digital ground rules for your kids. On that, you would just visit www.myaccount.google.com and just click on the family group in the sidebar. Again, just click get started and click create a family group and follow the prompts. Same thing where you can create, upgrade, delete child accounts, manage the child Google activity, screen time, location, approve purchases, that sort of thing. So again, just a way for you to actually use these tools. The phone companies know that, you know, it's a kind of an increasing thing that you're going to have to give a phone to your kids in certain cases.
16: Yeah.
3: But this allows you to kind of create that kind of back in the day when we used to have a family computer. This is, you know, right. In the 90s, this is sort of that same thing.
16: Yeah.
3: But just for smartphones.
16: Yeah. You'll mention dial up at some point. Let's move right along because that'll date all of us. You know, get off the phone. I got to get on the computer. you mentioned the calendar real quick. I know you're tech savvy, obviously, but figure it out with your kids. They could put in soccer practice or baseball practice on the family calendar so everybody knows what's going on, right?
3: Yeah, that's one of those great things with the tool for both those devices. And so it allows you to share those calendars, and not just them, but you can actually put stuff on there on when stuff is coming up, and then everybody can kind of keep aware of it. You can even have them put on, like, you know, when certain big school projects are due or homework, things like that. It's just ways to keep everybody involved and knowing exactly what's going on. Allows them to know about when, you know, vacations are coming up and things like that.
16: Embrace the tech with the kids. Again, about 12 is what most parents say on average as far as the age for a kid to be carrying a smartphone. Good information, though. Agent Derek Meister, Geek of the Geeks. One, follow him on X at Agent 3012. Also, I posted the article and the interesting info Derek's been sharing on X with you. Follow me at Bill Wills, WTAM. All right, Derek, thanks much.
3: Thank you.
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16: 9:30. Guy that's doing his job. Come in and he's shot. That was last Friday at North Royalton. He was the building commissioner of the church service last night, remembering him. The guy accused of killing him on a $15 million bond in court yesterday. President Trump going to meet with Zelensky and Netanyahu at the White House. They'll all head over to the memorial service for the late Senator Lindsey Graham today. Those are stories with Carmen Angelo coming up on News Radio WTAM. E1100, 9:30 the time, the Bill Wills weather, Cleveland 3 News forecast, meteorologist Matt Wentz.
15: Hi, Bill. Some leftover rain here this morning through the midday hours as the cold front slides through. Otherwise, we'll break back into sunshine, and it'll be quite pleasant this afternoon. Decent breeze out of the north, upper 70s today for highs.
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16: 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If you're really into cooking, there is a culinary retail shop you might want to check out. We'll tell you where it is and more about that. And in Mentor, everybody knows your name at the Brew Kettle Tavern as they've reopened. We'll talk about that some with Mark coming up on News Radio, WTAM 1100. News of the morning now, Carmen Angelo.
5: Hey, and good morning to you, Bill. The man charged in the deadly shooting of North Royalton Building Commissioner David Smerick appeared in Parma Municipal Court yesterday. Police say Edward Beseda shot Smerick dead Friday inside the city's service center. Parma Municipal Court Judge Deanna O'Donnell presiding over the proceedings.
7: It's alleged that you then entered the building department with a Glock 43 firearm and shot David Allen Smerick three times.
5: Beseda was arrested at the scene. He's been charged with first-degree murder. He waived his right to a preliminary hearing yesterday. Bond set at $15 million. President Trump and Israeli Prime Minister Benjamin Netanyahu expected to meet later this morning at the White House. Fox's Trey Yingst in Tel Aviv has details on what that meeting will encompass.
8: The pair are slated to discuss the war with Iran and the next steps in this conflict. President Trump spoke from Air Force One on Monday, indicating the Iranians requested to meet following the 13-day U.S. bombing campaign. Axios reports that President Trump says he is ready for strong military action if talks fail. The president appeared optimistic about the possibility of a deal, as reports indicate Oman presented a proposal to Iran that would open the Strait of Hormuz. From July 24th to the 26th, 29 vessels passed through this critical waterway, according to international shipping data. President Trump says you can't bribe Iran to keep the strait open.
5: Netanyahu also visiting the U.S. to attend the funeral of late Senator Lindsey Graham, whose remains are being brought into the U.S. Capitol Rotunda for a private service today. That'll be followed by a funeral service

0: products caused ovarian cancer. The company says the proposed $5.5 billion deal would cover about 76,000 remaining claims and bring an end to years of litigation. Joe Brady and his wife Karen of Avon lost their daughter Brianna to an accidental opioid overdose in 2021. Since then, the couple has founded a group called Unicorns and Polka Dots, which Brady says his mission is very clear in helping those dealing with substance abuse issues.
1: What we specialize in is offering access to what I'll call best-in-class life skills and activities to folks in recovery, all with the theme of helping them strengthen self-esteem, self-confidence, self-worth, and we're hoping that that drives productivity and purpose in life.
0: Unicorns and Polka Dots has assisted over 750 people dealing with these issues in Cuyahoga and Lorain counties. To make a donation to the effort, log on to unicorns-polkadots.org. 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I'm Carmen Angelo.
2: All right, thank you, Carmen. Coming up after 10, it's Glenn Beck. Bloom Daddy going to work around some baseball today. Going to make up for that rain out last night in Cincinnati. 1:40 first pitch on game one today. And tonight, 7:10. A little bit of Bloom Daddy in between for you. News Radio, WTAM 1100. This is Bill Wells. I want to bring in Mark Bona, Cleveland Plain Dealer, Cleveland.com. Catch up on a couple of restaurant news and stories. And an interesting place to do a little shopping if you're really into cooking. Mark, good morning to you.
3: Hey, Bill.
2: Hey, let's talk about cooking first. There's a culinary retail shop that has opened up in the Hinchtown neighborhood, Larder Supply. Tell me about this place.
3: Yeah, this is neat. This is brought to you, to us from the couple who runs Larder Delicatessen and Bakery. Now, that's an acclaimed deli in Cleveland. James Beard Award finalist, I think a couple of times. Lavallee Umansky and her husband, Jeremy Umansky, have been running that. Now they're running Larder Supply. I really love this idea. Niche, but very smart. As Jeremy says, Larder Deli is about all things food, and the shop is about all things cooking. So they've done some classes, cooking classes, knife sharpening services, but they also primarily are going to be about offering equipment and knowledge people need to cook confidently at home. And the clientele is both home cooks as well as professional chefs. If anybody, if you may know, anybody who gets into cooking, the more you get into it, the more specific types of equipment and utensils you seek out. The same I've learned is also true for gardeners. But they've really got hit upon something I think is a smart idea. So Larder Supply, a good home cooking supply store, now open at 1430 West 29th Street in Cleveland.
2: And looking at the article, and I'm already thinking ahead, I'm just planting some ideas. 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Kind of a fun place to shop, it looks like, really.
3: Kid in a candy store.
2: Excellent. Mark Bone is with us, Cleveland Plain Dealer, Cleveland.com. I was in Mentor a couple of weeks ago and actually drove by the Brew Kettle Tavern, and sure enough, you've got a great post about it reopening in Mentor. So take us through the story and take us there.
3: Yeah, under previous ownership, the Brew Kettle opened this, what was then their fourth location, back in 2020. And unfortunately, it was about 6 months after the coronavirus shutdown. Lasted a few years, but then new owner, Brian Weber, closed it last August, underwent a massive renovation. He has just reopened this a little over a month ago, and it's fantastic. Two big changes, physical renovation. It's changed a lot. They have a nice little niche room called the Cardinal Room with arcade games, but they've also really beefed up the menu. Really upscaled that up a bit. They don't want this to be known as a typical smokehouse brew kettle, so it's a more of an upscale menu. Mike Longo is the chef slash general manager. He is a longtime veteran of the Northeast Ohio food scene and has done just a tremendous job with this. They have a great menu, a lot of different things on it, very diverse. But they're really especially proud of their tavern-style pizzas. These are thin, crust pizzas. They've got more crust in them, a little less hydration to them, so they don't stretch out like some traditional pizzas. And they were both raving about that and saying they're getting great feedback on that. Of course, they have 3 dozen taps, most of which are Brew Kettle, but also some of their

0: sister breweries like Lock 15 and Acronym, as well as guest taps, great menu, new space, and doing a great job. And also a slightly different new name. It's now the Brew Kettle Tavern. So they're doing just a tremendous job opening, or they are open, I should say, at 7850 Mentor Avenue in Mentor.
1: Excellent. Drove by. I should have stopped in. You made me hungry. All right. Mark Bowen is with us, Cleveland Plain Dieter, cleveland.com. Hey, one other event we've got. If you're a fan of wine, tell me about this Off the Vine tasting.
0: Yeah, this is a nice, refined tasting event. Every year at Stan Hewitt Hall and Gardens, of course, the preserved home and estate and grounds of F.A. Seiberling, the founder of Goodyear Tire and Rubber Company. It's coming up, food and wine tasting. It's coming up this Friday, 5:30 to 8:30 p.m., Friday, July 31st. They're going to have all sorts of different wine. I've taken a look at the list, a sneak peek at the list, from all over the world. I think that's a neat thing to compare and contrast. A lot of different food from great local restaurants. There'll be live music, a 21 and older event. It's going to be set up, and the neat thing about it is they're going to be closing the estate to the public earlier. So this is really cordoned off just for the people who want to enjoy walking around the grounds, sipping some wine, and just enjoying a nice night. And from what I can tell, the weather so far so good early in the week looks like it's going to cooperate. So Off the Vine is scheduled for this Friday, July 31st, at Stan Hewitt Hall and Gardens over on North Portage Path in Akron.
1: Beautiful spot, Stan Hewitt. Yeah, there's plenty of signs. It seems like there's, when you first come to Northeast Ohio, I'm not sure if there are more signs on how to get to Blossom or Stan Hewitt Hall as you're driving on 77, you know? I mean, and then you never get out the way you came in, whether it was Blossom or Stan Hewitt, for that matter. I just, yeah, but it is a beautiful spot, Stan Hewitt Hall. Good stuff. Mark Bona, Cleveland Plain Dieter, cleveland.com. Follow him on X at mbona30. Thank you for your time. Have a great day.
0: Thank you, Bill.
1: You ever notice that, Pat? Hey, there are signs all over the place. Blossom, Stan Hewitt Hall,
2: yes.
1: And even Blossom. I don't think I've ever come out of there and gotten out of there the same way I came in. It's just like you follow whoever's in front of you, right? You figure it out later.
2: You're at the mercy.
1: You're somewhere in the national park, you know, and you're looking, but you're guided by the stars.
2: Yes.
1: You know, if I can find my way out sometimes. All right. Let's help you with your drive right now. Traffic, here's Ben.
2: You always hope to be going one way, and they're forcing you to go the other way, and you're like, nah, I got to go all the way
1: all
2: around.
1: All of a sudden,
2: 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It's just a little busy downtown on the Inner Belt right now on 90 eastbound in between East 9th and Carnegie. A little busy with road work in between Middleburg and Brook Park. 71 North is slow approaching Snow Road. And there was a little tie-up on the Turnpike westbound after 71. That's moving up to speed once again. Pat Butler, WTAM Traffic on 1100 AM and 106.9 FM.
1: All right, sun clouds mix rest of the day after the rain and storms overnight. Cleveland 3 News meteorologist Matt Wintz says upper 70. He'll join me about 10. We'll talk more about the next couple days. 70 at your severe weather station. That rain affected things in Cincinnati last night. No baseball. Greg Brendan?
3: Huh? Yeah, no baseball last night, Bill, but we got two today. It starts at 1:40 in a day-night split doubleheader. Slate Ciccone, Chase Burns go at it, and of course in the nightcap, it'll be Gavin Williams. The Reds are throwing a bullpen game, and again, you can hear both games right here on the big one. News Radio WTAM 1100. The Yankees helped out the Guardians last night by beating the White Sox 9-5 in Chicago. Ally Sanchez hit a three-run home run to help the cause. Trading deadline is Monday, and Tarek Skubal, a huge target for contenders like perhaps the Dodgers, got to wonder what Detroit will do. Skubal says he wants to stay and play out the season. The Tigers are 50-57, 6 games back of the White Sox, but just 5-5 in their last 10 games. And the Browns veterans walk through the doors today in Berea. The quarterback drama begins tomorrow. In for Mike Snyder on the home of the Guardians and Cavs, Greg Brenda, WTAM Sports.
1: Thank you. Always good working with you. Don't go too far. I'll need you again next week.
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1: Excellent. All right.
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1: If you're hearing this, you should be concerned about the Asian longhorned beetle, an invasive species that's destroying our trees. 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
0: Look up, look down, look around, look up, look down, look around. In the trees and on the ground, 'cause the ALB must be found.
1: Some signs of the ALB are dime-sized holes on tree trunks, a sawdust-like material called frass, and the beetle itself, with a long black body and white spots.
0: Look up, look down, look around, look up, look down, look around. In the trees and on the ground, 'cause the ALB must be found.
1: Learn all the signs and how to report them at AsianLonghornedBeetle.com. 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
15: 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I know you will be impressed. Been my dentist for years. All right, let's work on the 10 o'clock news here. Carmen Angel, have a little preview of it, and then we'll talk some weather with Matt Wentz. Carmen?
16: Remembering a murdered city leader in North Royalton, the Justice Department asking the Supreme Court to restore President Trump's executive order that would limit mail-in voting, and late South Carolina Senator Lindsey Graham will be honored today with services in the nation's capital.
15: Cleveland 3 News weather, bringing meteorologist Matt Wentz. Yesterday, you advised us, look, forget forecast, it'll rain at some point. And I was outside for most of the afternoon. Had the good crew from First Energy. Shout out to First Energy linemen. Had an electrical issue at the house, and they were there doing some work. So I was outside most of the afternoon. It was muggy, and you kept thinking it's gonna rain. And it stormed around me. Boy, last night we had a lot of storms move through.
14: Yeah, a lot of storms last night. Yeah, heavy rain as well. But, Bill, it could have been a lot worse. There were huge storms yesterday afternoon in Indiana that had 80 to 100-mile-per-hour winds, Illinois, Wisconsin. Wow. And those storms came south, and they blocked a ton of the instability from getting all the way over to Ohio. So the storms they had west of us actually saved us from having really bad weather last night. We just had storms and some heavy rain overnight. So, we escaped another one here in Ohio.
15: Sadly, I think I saw some video tornadoes, Wisconsin, parts of Illinois. Boy, you're right. They did get it banned then, huh?
14: Oh, it was incredible. Yeah, they had storms in widespread that produced 80 to 100 mile per hour winds within these storms, which is just upper echelon of where storms can go. So for us today, we've still got a front to get through. The front's hanging out over the lake right now, but it's going to push south. We've got rain that'll push off the lake. We are popping some showers here this morning. So a couple hours of rain here this morning from north to south, and then we'll have sunshine this afternoon. A decent breeze will develop out of north, and that'll set the stage for three beautiful days out ahead of us here, Bill.
15: So you're saying if your favorite morning guy is playing about noon today, he should be okay. Is that what you're saying, Brian, just between you and me?
14: That's exactly it. I even have a forecast graphic to back it up for
15: Thank you.
14: Yep.
15: I'll tell your favorite morning guy then. Your favorite weather guy is Matt Wentz in the morning. Thank you much. Have a good day.
14: All right. See you, favorite guy.
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28: What's happening, fellow sports fans? It's Andy West. Let's take a look back on this day in sports history, July 28th. We'll start off today way back in 1929. The Chicago Cardinals become the first NFL team to train out of state, holding their camp in Michigan. Jumping way ahead today in 1994, on the night baseball players set an August 12th strike date, Kenny Rogers of the Texas Rangers pitches a perfect game for a 4-0 victory over the Angels. And today in 2009, Chicago White Sox ace Mark Burley set a major league record by retiring 45 straight batters. Coming off a perfect game in his last start, Burley retired the first 17 Twins batters to surpass the record of 41 straight set by San Francisco's Jim Barr in 1972 and tied by teammate Bobby Jenks, a reliever, in 2007. The streak ended with two outs in the sixth, and Minnesota went on to win 5-3.
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15: Back coming up after 10, baseball today for you. 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Thanks for being there. 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Follow me at Bill Wills, WTAM, Instagram, Wills and Center Facebook page, too. Tomorrow morning, Senator John Husted will check in with us at 8:20. We'll talk some Browns. Yep, working out in Berea. Fred Greetham, best Browns coverage tomorrow morning. Another chance to win some Guardians tickets, and we'll talk to Tom Hamilton, too, at 8:45. Hear the winning number at 6:45, then Hammy tomorrow morning at 8:45. Hopefully, talking about a couple wins today over the Reds. We lost this guy way too early. I noticed on this date, 2014, they released the 13th studio album, Hypnotic Eye, Tom and the Heartbreakers. That was the first album that he ever had to hit number one on the Billboard charts. First album, it was 13th one.

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9: Remembering a murdered city leader in North Boylston. Good morning. It's 10 o'clock. I'm Carmen Angelo. Details on that story and more in just a bit. Your 3 News weather forecast. Here's senior meteorologist Matt Wentz.
10: Early rain will give way to some sunshine this afternoon as a cold front slides south through the region. You'll see temperatures, they'll be a lot more comfortable today. We'll be in the upper 70s for highs with a decent breeze developing. It'll be breezy tonight, partly cloudy. We're back down near 60. And tomorrow, a really pleasant day. We'll have breezy conditions once again. Lots of sunshine, some clouds out towards the east. We're in the mid-70s for highs tomorrow.
9: Right now, 74 degrees at your severe weather station. Hundreds of people lined St. Albert the Great Church last night in North Royalton to remember David Smerick, North Royalton's building commissioner, who was fatally shot Friday inside the city's service department. Earlier on Monday, 69-year-old suspect Edward Beseda made his initial court appearance before Parma Muni Court Judge Deanna O'Donnell, who set his bond at $15 million for murder of the first degree. The Justice Department is asking the Supreme Court to restore President Trump's executive order that would limit mail-in voting. The executive order directs the Department of Homeland Security to compile a list of verified U.S. citizens who are eligible to vote, while also instructing the USPS to create new rules that would toughen requirements for states conducting voting by mail. South Carolina Senator Lindsey Graham being remembered today with services in the nation's capital. Graham, a longtime Republican leader and close advisor to President Trump, died unexpectedly July 11th at the age of 71. His casket will lie in the Capitol Rotunda before a funeral service at Washington National Cathedral, where the president is expected to speak. Now your WTAM sports.
11: The Guardians and the Reds were rained out last night, so they'll play two today in a day-night doubleheader. First game, 1:40. Slate Ciccone will oppose Chase Burns in the nightcap. 10-5, Gavin Williams will take on the Reds' bullpen. That game starts at 7:10. Hear both games right here on the Big One. And today, the Browns vets report to training camp. In for Mike Snyder on the home of the Guardians and Cavs, Greg Brenda, WTAM Sports.
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12: 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A little busy downtown right now on the Innerbelt on 90 East in between Ontario and East 9th Street. A little heavy on 490 eastbound at East 55th. 480 looks good east and west, and there's road work in Lorain County slowing things down on 90 West just past 57 in Elyria. Pat Butler, WTAM Traffic on 1100 AM and 106.9 FM.
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0: Welcome back in, Clay and Buck. We appreciate all of you hanging out with us. In addition to the Fauci diary revelations, when we come back, they have released the Robert Hur tapes, many of the investigatory aspects of the classified documents case there. And I want Buck to hear it because I want to get his read as a guy who used to work in intel. Biden is on tape talking to his ghostwriter, that is the person who would write one of his books, and saying on the tape, "I just found the classified documents downstairs." Buck, this initially occurred reportedly before he was president, right? So there is no protection in the same way that there might have been with President Trump, where, as you have pointed out, the president has argued at any point in time he can decide to declassify something. So this is a big story. It's going to slide under the radar. Also, Netanyahu, Zelensky, both in the Oval Office, all that and more. Born on America's darkest day of 9/11, the Tunnel of the Towers Foundation has been helping America's heroes ever since. Heroes like New York Police Department Officer Pedro Garcia, a 25-year veteran who answered the call in the aftermath of 9/11. Pedro spent many days in search and recovery efforts at Ground Zero in this 25th anniversary year of 9/11. We continue to see the toll that day still taking on heroes and their families. Pedro bravely battled a 9/11-related illness that ultimately took his life, survived by his wife and their children who remember him as a man who cared deeply for others, always had a story to tell. Tunnel the Towers paid off his family's mortgage through their Fallen First Responder Home Program. You can help more families like the Garcias by donating $11 a month at T2T.org. 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
3: Good afternoon. I'm Tom Moore. This is the 1230 Report. Your 3 News forecast: partly sunny, scattered showers this afternoon, high of 80, mostly cloudy tonight, down to 63, and tomorrow mostly sunny with a high of 77. It is 77 at your severe weather station. Greater Cleveland getting an IKEA furniture store. It's not one of those ginormous ones like they have in Columbus. Crocker Park officials say a small concept IKEA will move into the old Dick's Sporting Goods store at the end of Crocker Park Boulevard. The Westlake IKEA store will be about one-fourth the size of the one in Columbus. Lorain police have still not said why a 16-year-old boy allegedly shot and killed his grandfather Saturday morning. Boy arrested less than a half hour after 67-year-old Robert Lewis's body was found. The boy driving Lewis's car and was found through the use of flock cameras. South Carolina U.S. Senator Lindsey Graham's casket is lying at the U.S. Capitol. Vice President J.D. Vance, as well as congressional colleagues, paid tributes to Graham in a ceremony. Graham, longtime Republican leader, close advisor to the president, died unexpectedly on July 11th at the age of 71. President Trump holding meetings with two key U.S. allies in the backdrop of the memorial service for Senator Graham. Israel's Benjamin Netanyahu and Ukraine's Volodymyr Zelensky are in Washington for this service, both meeting one-on-one with President Trump. I'm Tom Moore. Listen for our next news at the top of the hour when you set a preset on the free iHeartRadio app to WTAM 1100.
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10: Well, we'll try this one again. Tried last night, but...

0: I don't know if that's going to change much. And right now, to be honest about it, I don't know that when it's all said and done, are they going to be sliding up or are they going to be sliding down? Do you have any idea? Because right now I'm clueless when it comes to that.
1: No, and I pride myself in my cluelessness, so you got me there. Well, I mean, when you look at it, the whole season, their margin for error is severely limited from game to game just because the financial end of it and the artistic end of it. You know, they're doing the best they can with what they got, and sometimes it's a really good day and sometimes it's not such a good day, and we just have to sit here and take it, whether it's good or bad, because there's nothing else we can do, right?
0: Yeah. You know, the thing that's just mind-boggling, Jim, is that when you look at literally every other team in Major League Baseball, for the most part, not every team, but I would say the majority of the teams, and you look at the box score, or you watch the games, or you watch the highlights on a daily or a nightly basis, most of these teams have the ability to score runs. It just seems, you know, barring a weird night like they had a week ago when they hit the 7 home runs, scoring a run is like pulling a tooth without anesthetic. It's just impossible for this team. And I scratch my head and go, is this offense really that inept? And I hate to know what the answer is going to be, but I think you know it, right?
1: Well, I think if, you know, we're sitting here today in whatever month and day of the year it is, we've seen a lot of baseball so far with these guys, and they are what they are. I mean, on some days they're really good, some days they're not so good, and sometimes they're right in the middle there. So it's not like they're not going to – this doesn't mean they're not going to win the pennant, because we don't want to get that crazy, but it's just the way, you know, when the teams that are the most sound financially are always going to be the better teams, and unfortunately the Guardians aren't in that group, so it makes it really hard for them to go on long winning streaks or even modest winning streaks, just because of the lack of the money to go out and get some big players and guys who can hit the ball a long way. And so they're doing the best they can, and some days it's really good, sometimes it's really bad, and sometimes it rained like last night. So there were probably a lot of people that didn't mind that.
0: No, you know what? I think you're right. I mean, rain might have been the best thing, considering that the team has lost 5 in a row. But I think you're right. And, you know, Jim, we've discussed this a number of times. You know, baseball is such an exact science. No one is perfect. Even the best GMs, best front offices make mistakes. But when you're unable to get out of that mistake by maybe buying out of the mistake like some teams can, that's the teams that have the money, it makes it darn near impossible. And I think that's where the Guardians are right now. You know, I think you and I would both agree we'd like to have more offense. But I'm not sure if we know how to go get that offense if they're not willing to pay for it, right?
1: Yeah, I mean, they don't just grow on trees and they can run down to the lake and pick one off. This is the real world in Major League Baseball, and, you know, the best teams are the teams that have the most money, and the worst teams are the ones that don't have hardly any money, and then there's the group in the middle that sometimes are good, sometimes are bad, and it's kind of an up and down sport, especially now, probably more than it's been in decades maybe for this team, because right. it's such a tough row to hoe when you're constantly going against really good teams, and they have way more money than you do, and you've got to try to win a game or two, and that's where it usually ends, because as we all know, they haven't won the World Series in, what is it, like almost 5 years now, isn't that it?
0: Yeah, 5 or 6 years. Yeah, right. They haven't won a World Series. And for those of you who don't know, it was shortly after World War II that they won their last. And to put it all in perspective, since they won their last World Series, I think the most frustrating thing is, Jim, is that the pitching is good enough to win a hell of a lot more games than they're winning now. They lost their last two games to Tampa over the weekend by a combined score of 4-0.

0: I mean, think about that. Your pitchers, give up four runs, you score none, and you don't win a game. I mean, your pitchers gave up just four runs, and you get absolutely nothing out of it. I mean, I think that's the frustrating part, and what we've seen a lot of this year.
1: Yeah, I think probably teams around the league can't wait to get to Cleveland or have Cleveland get to where they are, because the games are almost looking alike now. Like every game is somewhat the same. You know, you think that there'll be pockets where they start playing really well for a few innings, and then the whole thing collapses, and sometimes nothing happens. That Tampa game, that was brutal to watch. I don't know what you think, but that was,
0: yes,
1: that was like, you know, talk about, you know, the bullies on the block against the, you know, the little kids, and it was pretty gruesome to watch. I mean, there was stuff that went on in there that I've never seen before, where guys don't, it seemed like they'd go like six innings without even like a loud foul ball. So it was kind of hard to watch, and there's no reason to believe it's going to get any easier, but I guess you never know.
0: Well, you know what? I think you make a great point. I mean, it's one thing to go up there and have a competitive at-bat offensively, Jim, but when you go up there and you're not competitive, even, I mean, we've seen competitive outs. I mean, you can go out there and make the pitcher work and really do a job, and even though you might, at the end of it all, you know, get an out of it, at least you're making the opposing pitcher work. You know, even Tom Hamilton put it, they didn't even hit a ball hard after, Stephen Kwan leads off the game with a double, and then you go 0-27 the rest of the way. That's honestly, that's almost impossible, but it happened to the Guardians over the weekend.
1: Now, that's what I call a slump. You get one hit
0: right,
1: and none the rest of the game. So that was hard to watch too. I don't know what you thought, but it was like really hard to watch, because you knew right from after that one hit that they weren't going to get any more the rest of the game. So, you know, we're looking around saying, why are we even watching this? Because they're probably not going to get another hit, and therefore they probably for sure won't hit a home run. So it's this is the dog days, I guess. I'll just leave it at that.
0: Well, we got a few more days before the trading deadline. The deadline is coming up on Monday. They got 5 days to make a choice about how competitive they want to be and what they want to do. I'm not optimistic that they're going to shock us and make a deal that is going to make us turn our heads and go, wow, maybe they are going for it. I think that's going to be sad, but you know, quite honestly, I think at this point, that's the only way that you're going to be able to shake up this offense. I just don't see anything else helping this offense at this point. Do you?
1: No, and you know, we're probably halfway through the season, or not quite, but you know,
0: yeah, we're way past that. Yeah, I mean, we're down to like 50 some games, and then that's it.
1: Yeah. So it's you know, there are no miracles coming. Another thing that I just thought of, that game in Tampa on Sunday, there was like no chance they were going to win that game at any point during that game. And you could tell basically from the first inning on. And the other thing that kind of hurt was there were about four or five guys that used to play for Cleveland and now are not playing for Cleveland. And, you know, that's another thing that we can't, you and I can't handle that. So we'll just have to go on to another subject, I guess. Every game's starting to look the same.
0: Yeah. Well, you know, I mean, maybe a couple of no hitters by the Guardians arms, and maybe turned things around. Jim, it's been frustrating. We got a few more days before the trading deadline. You got a 3-game set here with Cincinnati, and then you go home to take on the Arizona Diamondbacks. Quite honestly, I have no idea what's going to happen. I have no idea, and I don't think you do either, as to what's going to happen for the trading deadline on Monday. I guess we can just keep our fingers crossed and hope we have one of those Twilight Zone, or many of those Twilight Zone games like we had a week ago Monday when they hit 7 home runs. Where in the world did that come from?
1: Yeah. And I'm pretty sure I've got a good chance of when you said the trading deadline, I didn't even like get shivery or anything because I knew that there's nothing going to be in the wind that's going to get everyone excited about the new player that can hit the ball out of the infield. Even that would be a nice change.
0: Yeah. Can we get somebody that can just put the ball in the outfield? We might actually get a chance. James, as always, a pleasure, buddy. I appreciate it. Thank you for spending a few moments this afternoon with us.
1: Okay, Greg, thanks.
0: Jimmy Ingram of the Chronicle Telegram, talking a little baseball. Yeah, hopefully, keep your fingers crossed, hopefully a miracle is on its way. All right, coming up next on the Union Home Mortgage Guardians Game Day, the Are You Kidding Me Play of the Day, here on News Radio, WTAM 1100.
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19: Just before midnight on Saturday, February 19th, 2005, Danielle Imbo and her friend Richard Petrone left a crowded Philadelphia bar. The two 30-somethings planned to walk to Richard's truck and drive home, but they never made it.
20: It does not make sense. 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
19: Those same questions frustrated law enforcement. The FBI called it murder for hire.
20: Who killed these two individuals, and how did they get rid of them?
23: Both of them weren't the target. One of them was the target. The other one was wrong place, wrong time.
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20: You're right, it could be. But it also could be something your son did, too.
22: 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No one.
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19: What happened to Danielle and Richard?
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19: 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In this series, I dig into my own investigation to find answers for the families and get justice for Richard and Danielle.
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17: Right.
24: That's a challenge by Heinemann. It's either an Astros lead or it's strike three. Heinemann challenging the pitch by Chris Guccione. Does it have the plate? ABS powered by T-Mobile. No! Ball four! Lamont Wade Jr. with another bases loaded walk. 9 of his 11 RBIs with the bases filled, and the Astros have their first lead of the night.
0: That's what happens when one team is the Astros and the other team is the Angels, and you know what side the Angels are on, and that's why they have one of the worst records in all of Major League Baseball. Yep, it just doesn't end. All right, when we come back, winners and losers. Union Home Mortgage Guardians Game Day continues here on News Radio, WTAM 1100.
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0: All right, it's not often that you have the same player or same team as both the winner and loser, but we can make a pretty good case for the New York Yankees to be the winners and losers of the day. Winners of the day, well, number one, they won last night beating the Chicago White Sox in a comfort-behind 9-5 win. They find themselves 2.5 games out of first place. They are 6-4 in their last 10. Remember, they went through a very, very ugly stretch of losing games, but all of a sudden they have righted themselves. They are now 60-46 on the year, and like we said, 2.5 games behind the Tampa Bay Rays. The Yankees are also the losers of the day because yesterday they lost Cody Bellinger, their all-star. He'll be out 4-6 weeks. Why? He has a grade 2 calf strain that is keeping him on the shelf for a while. Now, you add Giancarlo Stanton, who is still out. You add Aaron Judge, who is still out. And Aaron Judge may be out until maybe September. And, man, that's hard to overcome. Those are all the injuries. Those are all the losing parts of it. But, amazingly, like we said, the Yankees still continue to win. When we come back, we are going to go around the diamond here. Union Home Mortgage Guardians Game Day continues on News Radio WTAM 1100.
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3: Colleagues remembering Senator Graham, it's 1 o'clock, I'm Tom Moore. That story and others in less than 60 seconds. First, though, we've got a look at traffic and weather together.
5: From the Elkinel Traffic Center, serious lawyers for serious injuries, call 1-800-ELK-OHIO. Looking pretty good on your highway drive right now. Light downtown on the Innerbelt. There is road work closing East 22nd Street southbound between Community College and Woodland. If you spot any problems, let us know on the traffic tip line at 216-986-8888. Pat Butler, WTAM Traffic on 1100 AM and 106.9 FM.
3: 3 News weather from meteorologist Matt Wintz.
6: A mix of sun and clouds the remainder of the day. That breeze is picking up, blowing in drier air. We're in the mid-70s this afternoon. Tonight, we're back down into the 60s with that breeze continuing and partly cloudy skies. Real pleasant stretch of weather begins tomorrow. Lower humidity, a decent breeze once again, lots of sunshine, highs in the mid-70s once again.
3: 78 degrees at your severe weather station. Members of Congress have honored the late South Carolina Senator Lindsey Graham in a memorial in the Capitol Rotunda. Senate Majority Leader John Thune remembered his personal relationship with Graham.
7: Ladies and gentlemen, Lindsey will be remembered as a senator and as a statesman. But for me, most of all, I will remember him as my friend. It's hard to think that there will be no more Senate dinners with Lindsey.
3: This afternoon, a funeral service in the Washington National Cathedral. Governor Mike DeWine not at all happy with thousands of Haitian citizens losing their legal status to stay in the U.S. under a Supreme Court ruling that takes effect this week. Governor told ABC News Haitians filled a lot of jobs in the city of Springfield.
16: Well, people who came to Springfield because there were open jobs in Springfield. And when you talk to the employers, they hired the Haitians, despite maybe a language barrier, despite maybe a cultural barrier. They hired them because they needed workers, and the Haitians wanted to work. And what the employers will tell you is that they've been very good workers. They show up on time. They pass drug tests.
3: If you've been looking for do-it-yourself furniture and Swedish meatballs without a two-hour trip to Columbus, IKEA says it will open a small concept store next spring in Westlake's Crocker Park. Crocker Park officials say IKEA will move into the old Dick's Sporting Goods location, which is at the west end of Crocker Park Boulevard. Crocker Park officials say this will be a creating a new destination in the open-air shopping and lifestyle facility. And get this, ABC's Mike Dubowski reports that Apple's taking a page out of the car dealer playbook. They're going to have a leasing strategy.
17: iPhones, iPads, Mac computers, and Apple Watches will soon be available to lease under the new Apple Upgrade Program. The tech giant says lease terms will run between 12 and 36 months with no fees or interest payments. The program will be operated by Klarna. At the end of the term, customers can buy their device at the list price, upgrade to a newer model, or walk away.
3: Two local county fairs open today. 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The Dow Jones is up 673. Standard & Poor's is up 35 points. The NASDAQ is up 42. 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
0: All right, Slade Ciccone will try to stop the slide. It's too many S's. As the Guardians look to break a five-game losing streak against the Cincinnati Reds. But boy, Chase Burns on the hill for the Reds, and he is 12-1 on the year. Stephen Kwan will lead off, play left field. Jose Ramirez in the two-hole at third base. Chase DeLauder will be the DH today in the three-hole. Travis Pezzana, cleanup today. He'll be at second base. Brian Rocchio at shortstop. He'll be in the number five spot. Kyle Manzardo batting sixth and playing first base. Angel Martinez in right field batting seventh. It is Patrick Bailey behind the plate batting eighth, and Petey Halpin in center field. He'll be batting ninth. Guardians warm-up is right around the corner with Jim Rosenhaus after the game, Bloom Daddy. And then there's another game here on News Radio, WTAM 1100.

0: Coming up on Guardians Warm Up, Tom Hamilton checks in with manager Stephen Vogt as the Guardians and Reds get ready for a lot of baseball today, a day-night doubleheader here in Cincinnati. And it's a minor league report with Assistant Director of Player Development, Will Huntington, coming up on Guardians Warm Up.
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0: Good afternoon, everyone. Welcome to the Bet365 Guardians warm-up show today from Great American Ballpark in Cincinnati. It's the Guardians and the Cincinnati Reds in a day-night doubleheader. Game one starting in about a half hour. Jim Rosenhaus along with you as we are about a half hour prior to the start of the first pitch of game one. A much better day weather-wise here in Cincinnati after the postponement last night. The Guardians and Reds will meet for the first of a three-game series, with Cleveland coming in two games back of the front-running White Sox now at the top of the American League Central Division. Cleveland a game over the 500 mark, while the Reds, they come in the National League Central six games under the 500 mark, but that's at the bottom of that highly competitive division. They are 16 games off the pace being set by the Milwaukee Brewers. Stay tuned. We'll have more to come after this.
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0: Welcome back to the Bet365 Guardians warm-up show. Guardians and Reds getting their series started here in Cincinnati this afternoon. When it comes to interleague play, Cleveland has had more success against the Reds than any other team. 79-65 is their record since interleague play began back in 1997. Stay tuned. We'll have more to come after this.
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7: Let's check the numbers in game one of the doubleheader this afternoon. Reds a pretty hefty favorite here. They're minus 160, and the total is 9. And off that winner on the Red Sox last night, let's go for another. I like the Twins tonight on the money line over KC. That's a big pitching edge here. Taj Bradley with a 9-4 mark, including a great outing against the Guards his last time out. 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Seth Lugo goes for the Royals. 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
0: Welcome back to Guardians Warm-Up. Time now for a minor league report with Will Huntington, Assistant Director of Player Development for the Guardians. And this week we're going to talk about the Hill City Howlers down in Lynchburg, Virginia, the single-A ball club for the Guardians. Their first full season entry in the minor leagues. And Will, I know a lot of exciting players, very young team for the Carolina League. But why don't we start right behind the plate with Reiner Herrera, who had been out in Arizona and just carving up the Arizona League and now gets that full season club. How has he transitioned to full season baseball at a higher level?
8: Yeah, Rosie, obviously, like you mentioned with Rainer, the performance in Arizona, and not just the on-field performance, you know, 11 home runs, OPS well over 1,000 in 35 games, but the strides that we've seen him make as a hitter and behind the plate as a receiver, blocker, thrower have been things that we're really excited about. Rainer's also a guy that, you know, he is exceptionally professional in the way he goes about his work and the way he goes about his business. I think it'd be easy for a lot of guys to, you know, going back to the ACL for a second season, feel frustrated. And Rainer really didn't do that. He took it as a challenge, took it upon himself to continue to grow and work really closely with our staff in some of those areas. He's also a guy that, you know, a lot of things you look for in a catcher from a leadership teammate standpoint, he brings those to the table. It was really cool to kind of see and hear as he transitioned out to Hill City and got to work with the new pitching group. Some folks there told me that he was walking around with a little notebook, going up to all the pitchers and kind of asking them what were they working on, what do they like to throw to, you know, in certain counts in certain spots. So really just kind of taking the catcher position in stride and really leaning into what it means to be a catcher and what it means to be a leader within a clubhouse. At the plate, you know, saw a little bit of, you know, as everyone does, there's a little bit of an adjustment period, but Rainer's, you know, quickly kind of flipped the switch here a little bit, started to hit for a little bit more power. He's, you know, he's a guy that the strengths of the offensive profile are, you know, plate discipline, making great swing decisions, and being able to, you know, hit the ball hard. We've already seen him start to, you know, rack up some extra base hits, continue to show a really strong walk rate, and that really mature approach to the plate. He's also, one last thing about him is, he's a really smart player, too, kind of that translates into, you know, when he's on the base. He's not a particularly fast player, but he has 13 stolen bases this year, which I think is a testament to his preparation, his work, and kind of his feel for the game.
0: So that's Rainer Herrera. A lot to like behind the plate out in Lynchburg. And a couple of infielders. Let's start with Dari Fernandez. We saw him get some time in Major League spring training games, and it seems like he's been playing every day. And what have you liked about his progress?
8: Yeah, it's been a really fun year to see the way Dari's grown, the way he's connected with our staff and worked with them. He's really talented. He's really exciting as a young player. But one of the things that I think really stands out in, you know, the time you're around Dari is the energy he brings, the way he's just a tireless worker, always wants to get better. It's a really cool thing to see out of a young player, especially seeing him hold that up throughout a long, you know, first full season, got out to Hill City a little bit last year. But seeing him kind of maintain that mentality over a long season is really cool. And on the field, he can really do things that few guys can do. He's a really exciting base runner. He's, you know, he's stealing a ton of bases. That's A, due to his speed, but also his preparation and his work at his base running. He's really toolsy. He can really throw. He's growing a ton as a shortstop and kind of coming into his own as a hitter as well. So there's a ton of room for him to continue to grow and improve, but we feel like he has the tools, the talent, and the makeup to really continue to grow into an exciting young player.
0: And you have another infielder there that I know that you're excited about, and Gabriel Rodriguez. What's been happening with him as he gets adjusted to the level of play?
8: Yeah, so Gabby's another guy we're really excited to see get out and, you know, make the jump to low-A baseball. Obviously, unfortunately, early in the season, slid into a base, injured his hand, and missed some time. But we've gotten to see him transition back out to Hill City here in the last couple months. And he's got a very polished young player. Continue to feel like there's room for him to get stronger. But there's, you know, really polished, mature approach, really strong bat-to-ball skills. He's a guy that's going to be a consistent on-base threat and then a smart base runner once he's on base. You see him take batting practice. There's you know, I think there's a little bit more power in the tank. And so we feel there's more power on the way for him. And he's also just a really, you know, smart, polished shortstop. Good internal clock, good feel for the game, bit of a leader on the field, which is really cool to see for a player that age. And a guy who really does care about his teammates. You know, you share a dugout with those guys, and you get to see Gabby cheering for his teammates and those sorts of things. So it's pretty cool to see for a player that age.
0: That's Assistant Director of Player Development, Will Huntington, and we'll hear more from Will prior to Game 2 of today's day-night doubleheader talking pitching at Hill City. Stay with us. We'll have more to come after this.
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19: Hello, this is Mary at the Department of Rejected Dreams. If you had a dream rejected, IKEA can make it possible.
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0: Welcome back to the Bet365 Guardians warm-up show. The Guardians and the Reds getting ready for the first of a day-night doubleheader, the first game of three between these two clubs. And let's check in with the Northeast Ohio weather forecast with our friends at WKYC. 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
24: A mix of clouds and sun the remainder of our Tuesday as the cold front continues to slide down towards the south. We've got a decent breeze that's blowing in the drier air. We're in the upper 70s for highs. Tonight, the breeze continues, partly cloudy. We're back down into the 60s, and a gorgeous day tomorrow. Sunshine, some clouds out towards the east, lower humidity. Still breezy. We're in the mid-70s for highs on Wednesday. From the 3 News Weather Center, I'm Senior Meteorologist Matt Wins.
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1: 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This is Tom Hamilton. Welcome. It's the Manager Show. The Manager Show brought to you by KeyBank. Today, a day-night doubleheader here in Cincinnati after last night's ball game was washed out. And voter here before game one today. Just wanted to touch a little bit about the offense, because outside of the seven home runs against Minnesota a week ago, it's really been a struggle. And has there been anything in particular that you see that is correctable?
2: Yeah, I mean, I think if you zoom out and you look at the last week, you know, we scored 13 runs on Monday, we score five more on Tuesday, or whatever days of the week it was. I can't remember, folks. It's been a long week, but you know, we put up some runs, and then we ran into four very good arms in a row. And what can happen when you're facing these good arms is it can get us in between. I think when we're at our best, we're committing to hitting the fastball back up the middle, and that allows us to hit some off speed as well. And I thought we were just kind of lived in between this weekend, and there's some good arms that can get you to do that, but there's definitely some ways where we can get more convicted in our plan, and we're working to do that consistently every day.
1: Have you seen the club try to get too pull happy?
2: I don't think so. I think what you see sometimes is with hitters, particularly young hitters, but all hitters, as soon as you maybe go a game or two without getting a hit, we tend to go, as I'm saying we as in hitters, we tend to go to this, well, if I can just pull something into right field as a lefty or pull something into left field as a righty, that'll get me going. Instead of sticking to your plan, sticking to your process, which is the middle of the field has the most room. That's where the most space is, because at the end of the day, you cannot control whether or not you get a hit. All you can control is swinging at a good pitch and hitting it hard. And then there's seven really good athletes that are running it down. So you can do everything right and go 0 for 4 on any given night. So sometimes it may look like we get a little pull happy. I don't think we are, but that definitely happens from time to time.
1: Voter, take us back to when you were a player. It's not that long ago, but let's talk about your early years. Everyone has a plan when they leave the on-deck circle. How long does it take before you're really committed to that plan in the batter's box? Because that guy on the mound can change your mind in a hurry.
2: Yeah, you have to be super convicted. It's really easy to go up there with a good plan, and then pitch number one happens, and it's completely opposite of what you think might happen, and then your mind starts to go, uh-oh, what if he does this? What if he does that? And you start to get into this spiral of the what-ifs game, and that takes your focus off of what you're trying to do, and that's be ready to hit a fastball. At the end of the day, to stay in the big leagues, you have to be able to hit a fastball. And sometimes as a hitter, what you do is you think your way into something else, and it gets you in between. It gets you a little bit late, gets you a little bit tight. When you're at your best, you're relaxed, you're ready to go, and you're on time for that guy's best fastball.
1: Was there a turning point for you as a hitter?
2: I think it goes in stretches. You know, I mean, I think I can only speak to my own experience. I had some stretches and years where I was really good, and then I had some stretches where I was really bad. And I think it all comes down to your mental approach to it, because it's not your swing, it's not your mechanics. Those things don't help you at 7 o'clock. We work all day at dialing in our swings, at getting our mechanics where they need to be, and which is super important. But once you go out for the game, you have what you have that night. Now it's time to go compete. Because it's a one-on-one battle between you and that pitcher, and they have all the odds in their favor, and you just have to go out there and try and get a good pitch. And you know, it's like I tell our guys all the time, and we talk, we rarely strike out on strike three. We strike out when we foul off strike one or we foul off strike two that was the good pitch to hit because we weren't ready for it. So we got to be ready every pitch. We got to be ready to go, and it's going to be no different against Chase Burns.
1: Eddie Murray used to have a theory, and he was a pretty good hitter since he hit 3,000 career hits, 500 home runs, and that was when you get your pitch to hit, it's not that you hit a home run. You've got to put that pitch in play. Do you agree to that?
2: 100%. And we're not always going to hit home runs. I mean, you know, I say all the time, you know, if you have a great home run year, it's 35 or 40 home runs. Well, you're going to get 650 plate appearances. I'm not a mathematician by any means, but that's fewer than 10% of your at-bats are going to end in a home run. We're not trying to hit home runs. Pitchers throw home runs. What happens is that when you get your pitch, whether that's a fastball away, a fastball in, fastball middle, or a hanging breaking ball, we have to move that pitch forward. And so I would agree with Eddie Murray, and he was 25 times the hitter I was, but you got to be ready for your pitch.
1: Manager Stephen Vogt on the KeyBank Manager Show. This is Tom Hamilton. Stay tuned for game one of this day-night doubleheader. 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
0: Welcome back. It's the Bet 365 Guardians warm-up show. We are in Cincinnati, and it's time for the pitching matchup. Slade Ciccone for the Guardians, 4-7 on the season, an earned run average of 4.60. He made his first start as a Cleveland Guardian against the same Reds last May and pitched well over five innings in a loss, allowing just three runs, and he is winless in five career appearances against the Reds. He'll be opposed by an all-star right-hander, Chase Burns. What a start to his season. 12-1, an earned run average of 2.42. This young right-hander will face the Guardians for the first time. That's your pitching matchup. That'll do it for Guardians warm-up. Stay tuned. Starting lineups and first pitch come your way next.
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19: Good afternoon once again, everyone. Welcome back to Great American Ballpark in Cincinnati. 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Time now for the starting lineups. First for the Guardians and manager Stephen Vogt. Leading things off, Stephen Kwan, the left fielder. Jose Ramirez at third base bats second. Chase DeLauder, the designated hitter, bats third. Travis Bazzana, the second baseman, will hit cleanup. Brian Rocchio at shortstop hits fifth. Kyle Manzardo, the first baseman, bats sixth. Angel Martinez in right field hits seventh. Batting eighth doing the catching is Patrick Bailey. And Petey Halpin, the center fielder, will hit ninth. On the mound today for the Guardians, it's right-hander Slade Ciccone. Now for the Reds and manager Terry Francona, leading things off, Eli De La Cruz, the shortstop. Sal Stewart at first base, bats second. J.J. Blade in right field hits third. Eugenio Suarez, the third baseman, bats cleanup. Nathaniel Lowe, the designated hitter, bats fifth. Tyler Stevenson does the catching. He'll hit sixth. Dane Myers in center field bats seventh. Edwin Arroyo, the second baseman, will hit eighth. And batting ninth in left field, T.J. Friedel. On the mound, it's right-hander Chase Burns. Those are your starting lineups. Now stay tuned when we return Tom Hamilton as today's first pitch on the Cleveland Clinic Radio Network.
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12: 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I'm back in the morning with news, sports, and traffic and weather. 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
0: Top of the order, bottom of the third, 4-0 Cleveland. Slade Ciccone to Ellie Dela Cruz. And a curve stays high. Dela Cruz fly to the warning track, his first time up in right. Dela Cruz, wide open stance. He's a big kid. The pitch, waved at. You don't see many shortstops that stand 6'5". Gosh, and he's only 24. And he plays every day. The 1-1. Curveball and a beauty. One ball, two strikes. Marathon's here to keep you and your team fueled all summer long. Marathon, driven together. The 1-1 pitch, up and in, ball two, 2-1. No, I beg your pardon, 2-2. I got to quit looking at the scoreboard here. Scoreboard's still not working. Either that or happy hour started really early in the scoreboard room. The 2-2. Swung on line drive, center field, base hit. Now this guy, now he's going for two. Throw to second, he's a dead tuna. Tag made by Travis Bazana. Tremendous throw by Petey Helpin. Boy, I don't know. You're down 4-0. Ellie Dela Cruz leading off the inning with a single to center. And you could tell when he got halfway to second, he was going to be out by a mile. Petey Helpin, a good throwing arm. And Dela Cruz is a little over-aggressive right there. One down. Good play by Petey Helpin. That'll bring up Sal Stewart, who walked his first time up.
13: Boy, Halpin's seen a lot of playing time in center field in this last stint in the major leagues, and that's a big reason why, the plays that he's making.
0: Here's Sal Stewart. The pitch to him, in tight a ball. Gavin Williams and Brady Singer were slated to be the matchup tonight. Cleveland now will go with Gavin Williams, but Reds probably starting a reliever. There's a breaking ball strike. The next offering, and that missed, ball two, 2-1. The set and the 2-1 pitch. Down.

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6: We are going to get a look at the right-hander, Pierce Johnson. Johnson, here in the seventh, game tied at 5. Patrick Bailey batting left-handed 0 for 2. And the pitch, it's in there. It's a called strike. As he started him off with a curveball. Boy, he throws a mid-90s fastball. However, the set and the 0-1 pitch swung on, banged on, one hop to second. Sharply hit, but Arroyo fields it, throws him out. That was another curveball. 70% of his pitches are curveballs. Pierce Johnson, 6'2", 200 pounds. Now, 35 years of age, ninth year in the big leagues. He has pitched in Japan. He's pitched with the Cubs, Giants, Padres, Rockies, Braves, the Reds, his sixth major league team. Here's Petey Halpin, 1-for-2, a single, number 9 hitter, and he bangs one toward first but foul. Cleveland, 5 runs on 6 hits, no errors, 2 left. Reds, 5 runs, 9 hits, 1 error, 4 men stranded. Friends and family, that's all that's here today for game one. If you could literally count everybody that's in the ballpark, it wouldn't take you all that long. Here's the 0-1 pitch. In tight. There's another one tonight. That'll be a 7-10 start. Gavin Williams for Cleveland. We are tied 5-5. Cleveland led 4-0. Reds led 5-4. The pitch, and it's in there. Told you how Cleveland scored the Reds. Sal Stewart has a solo homer to center and a 2-run single. Tyler Stevenson, an RBI double. Edwin Arroyo, an RBI single. Chase Burns won 5 innings, gave up 5 runs, 1 earned. Now the 1-2. And it's golfed in the air to straightaway center. Myers doesn't have to move, helping out number 2. Brock Burke pitched last inning. Book on him, 1 scoreless inning, allowed a hit. Now Pierce Johnson, who played at Missouri State University. Two down, nobody on base. Your out-of-town scoreboards presented by your Northeast Ohio Ford dealers. Here's Stephen Kwan in on the grass at third, Suarez. And the pitch to Kwan, and it's low. And that was your out-of-town scoreboard brought to you by your Northeast Ohio Ford dealers. This is the only day game, day-night doubleheader here on the banks of the Ohio River. Now the 1-0 pitch.

0: Gattis is ready. Toss to first. Back with the dive is Johnson. He represents the tying run at first with a one down in the eighth. Stevenson has played deep in the outfield, but the other way toward right. Wind has been blowing out all day. It's hot. It's humid. The pitch, and he popped it up first base side, foul ground into the seats. Still a 0-2 count on the Reds catcher. Reds made the playoffs a year ago, and Tito's first season led them to 83 wins. Wild card entry. They went to L.A. and got swept in two games by the Dodgers. The 0-2, wide, one ball, two strikes. Hard to believe the Dodgers had to play in a wild card round. Again, the set and delivery, and it's a touch high. And the count 2-2. Gattis, the 2-2. Foul tipped it at the plate. Well, three kids took their shirts off in the upper deck in left field. They're going crazy out there. They have the whole upper deck to themselves. 6-5, Cleveland, eighth inning. Gattis is ready. Here it comes. And it's hit high in the air, fairly deep right center, playable. PD helping the center fielder, ends up on the warning track. Catches, fires it in. Bluffing going to second was Johnson. He'll head back to first. Well, that looked routine, and the next thing you know, it's on the warning track. Stevenson's out number two. Here's Dane Myers, 1-for-3 with a single. Two down, runner at first, 6-5 Cleveland in the eighth inning, game one of this day-night doubleheader. The set and delivery, low ball one. Gattis fires, and it's drilled foul down the left side. He got a hanging changeup. One ball, one strike. Two outs, runner on, eighth inning. Cleveland with a one-run lead. Now the 1-1. Fouled it back. Fastball to 96. 1-2 the count. The 1-2 runner goes. Pitch swung on, dribbler to third. This is going to be a tough play. Ramirez has no play. Just picks it up. Dane Myers. About a 75-foot single to third. Two out, two on for Edwin Arroyo. Here comes pitching coach Carl Willis out of that third base dugout. Arroyo, 1-for-3, an RBI single. Cincinnati's famous for a lot of things. Montgomery in. A classic down here, about the best ribs you'll ever have anywhere with their Saratoga chips. Raiders ice cream is here out of Cincinnati. And then with the day-night doubleheader today, what would you have for breakfast at the ballpark? They serve Skyline Chili.
1: There was a line for it.
0: It's because the people that were eating it didn't have to pay for it. They're paying for it big time now. Nothing says breakfast like chili.
1: Ah, yes.
0: On an 86-degree humid day. Two down, two on, 6-5. Cleveland in the eighth. Arroyo takes a high slider for ball one. Outfield around toward right, medium deep. The next offering. And it's swung on, pulled foul through a changeup. One and one the count. Cleveland led 4-0. Reds eventually claimed a 5-4 lead. Cleveland tied it in the fifth, took the lead here in the top of the eighth. Bottom of the eighth, two out, two on. 6-5 Cleveland. The 1-1. Swing and a miss. Good slider down and in. One ball, two strikes. Gattis, pitch number 21 of the inning. Got him swinging on a wicked slider. We'll go to the ninth. 6-5 Cleveland on the Cleveland Clinic Radio Network.
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0: Chase Petty is coming on to pitch for Cincinnati, a hard-throwing right-hander, mid-upper 90s fastball and sinker. He also features the slider and the changeup. Chase Petty will face Patrick Bailey, batting left-handed, 0-for-3, switch-hitting catcher, who fouls back the first offering, strike one. Petty, his 14th appearance, a win, a save, a 4.23 ERA. Petty fires, and it's high and wide, 1-1. Petty is just 23 years of age, 6 feet, 200 pounds. Down the 1-1, and it's hit on the ground up the middle to his right, backhanded by Arroyo. Second baseman straightens, throws out the Cleveland catcher. Petty was a first-round pick by Minnesota, 26th overall, 5 years ago, and the Reds got him when they dealt Sonny Gray to Minnesota. Went to the same high school in Jersey outside of Philadelphia that produced Mike Trout. Here's Petey Halpin. He swings and fouls it off, strike one. Six runs, eight hits Cleveland. Five runs, 11 hits Cincinnati. We're in the ninth. The pitch. Halpin rips one into right between first and second. He has a two-hit game. Top of the order now, Stephen Kwan, one for four with a single. Cade Smith will be facing 9-1-2 in Tito's lineup in the bottom of the ninth. Halpin, let's see if he is running. He's 6-for-6 in the stolen base department. Tyler Stevenson's not throwing very well. The pitch, and it's in there. Cleveland has swiped three bases today. Stevenson throwing out just 18% of the would-be base stealers. That is not good. The one-strike pitch. And it's lifted in the air to left, not deep, coming on. Diving is Friedle. He made another heck of a catch. Boy, he's a good outfielder. And he takes a hit away from Kwan. Back to first is Halpin. Two down. That'll bring up Jose Ramirez. Two hits, two steals, two runs scored. He manufactured a run for Cleveland when they tied the game in the fifth. Six to five, Cleveland, ninth inning. Runner at first, two down. Ramirez batting left-handed. The pitch, and it's in there. Hosey admits that left hand where he had the broken hamate surgery to remove that bone. Still very sore, but he said that's no excuse. Play through it. The 0-1, and it's outside. A changeup, 1-1, and there's not a tougher customer in the game than Jose Ramirez, and a guy that can will your team to a win. Now the 1-1. And he sends a line drive to center, but right at Myers, and we'll go to the bottom of the ninth. Cade Smith will be looking for his major league leading 30th save. 6-5 Guardians.
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0: Well, 6-5 Cleveland. Cade Smith comes on. 29 for 33 in the save department. ERA 2.63. 19 more strikeouts than innings pitched. Upper 90s fastball, slider, split. T.J. Friedl, the batter, 0 for 3. A pop-up, two flyouts. In close at third, Jose Ramirez. The pitch, Friedl takes. It's in there, a called strike. That was 100 miles per hour on the fastball. The next delivery, and it's fouled upstairs, and it's another 100 miles an hour. 0-2. Bullpen's in about as good a shape as it's been because, well, this past weekend in St. Pete, never had a lead late. So your key late inning guys weren't needed. The pitch, and he missed outside. One ball, two strikes. Hunter Gattis, scoreless inning, gave up a couple of hits, struck out a batter. Cleveland's bullpen has today been on since the fourth inning. It's given up one run. Friedl sends that pitch up in the air, behind home plate, foul. Patrick Bailey lunging to his left made the catch as he had overrun it just a bit, and that ball started to go back toward the plate. Nice job by Bailey to stick with it. That is not an easy play. One down, top of the order, Ellie Dela Cruz, switch hitter batting left-handed. Dela Cruz, 2 for 4, couple of singles. Six to five, Cleveland here in the ninth. Dela Cruz does have 18 bombs. He takes, it's in there, a strike, a split finger. Dela Cruz hits out of a very open stance. He will strike out a lot. The pitch, and it's down and away, 1-1. Dela Cruz out of the DR, the pitch to him, wide, 2-1. Cade Smith lets it rip. Missed inside. 3-1 the count. Cleveland is out of challenges on any close pitch if they wanted a challenge. Now the 3-1. There's a strike on the outer edge. Dela Cruz got a 100-mile-an-hour fastball on the outside corner. Nothing you can do with that pitch. Full count now in the Reds shortstop. One out in the ninth. Cleveland clinging to a 6-5 lead. With the all-star closer, Cade Smith looking for save number 30. The payoff pitch. Got him swinging on a 100-mile-an-hour heat. Two down in the Reds ninth inning. Cleveland's bullpen, starting with Franco Alamán, if you include this ninth inning, in five innings, they have struck out 8. Here's Sal Stewart, the last hope, their best home run power man. The pitch just missed. Bailey held it, didn't get the call. Sal Stewart hit his 22nd homer, a solo shot to center earlier, plus a two-run single. Righty-righty matchup, the pitch. Slider down and away. 2-0 on Stewart. 6-5 Cleveland in the ninth. Cade Smith works quickly. Here it comes. Bullseye. And Stewart challenges the call. And it was a strike, so both teams out of challenges. The count stays 2-1. Two down, ninth inning, 6-5 Cleveland. Kate Smith is ready. Here it comes. Way outside, yanked the fastball. He is sitting 100 miles per hour in the fastball here today. And Stewart steps away. Boy, Smith has some kind of giddy up. You know, he hasn't pitched since the Minnesota series 5 days ago. Now the 3-1. Checked and took a strike. Full count. Took a little something off that fastball, 99 miles per hour. Reds down to their last strike. The payoff pitch. Wide, he walked him. Sal Stewart with a two-out walk. Winning run to the plate in J.J. Blade. If you're wondering, Kate Smith has given up four home runs. Blade 0 for 4. He's hit 17 home runs. He's a guy, the book on him now is pitch away, away, away. The pitch, and it's down and in. Missed with a split finger. Tying run at first, winning run at the plate. Two down, ninth inning. 6-5 Cleveland in game one. Another one at 7-10 tonight. The next pitch, swung on, line to right field. Coming on, diving Martinez. He made the catch! Ball game! A great diving catch in right field by Angel Martinez. And Cleveland takes game one today on the banks of the Ohio River, 6-5.
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3: Good afternoon once again, everyone. Welcome back to Great American Ballpark in Cincinnati. Guardians a winner in the opening game of this day-night doubleheader by a final score of 6-5. We'll have our Honda Drive at Home game summary with all the highlights in just a little bit, as well as the post-game comments of manager Stephen Vogt. Normally, we would take a look at the out-of-town scores presented by your Northeast Ohio Ford dealers, but this was the only day game in baseball today, so no scores to report on just yet. So we'll take a timeout and then come back and take you through this one. Some dramatics early and a come-from-behind victory for the Guardians. That's all coming up after this timeout on the Cleveland Clinic Radio Network.
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3: Welcome back to Cincinnati. Guardians wrap up following a 6-5 Guardians win in the opener of this day-night doubleheader. The Guardians snapping a 5-game losing skid in the process, and they got it going early on our Honda drive-at-home game summary. First inning against one of the best starters in baseball, young Chase Burns. Jose Ramirez singled with one out. Chase DeLauter reached on an error. Travis Bazzana walked to load the bases, and then with two outs, Kyle Manzardo stepped in.
4: Burns, who again, they're going to be very careful with him, his pitch count, his innings this year, and he's going to make at least 29 pitches. The next one, swung on and hammered to deep right, away, back and gone. A grand slam to right by Kyle Manzardo. And the best replay challenge that was ever overturned in the history of the Cleveland Guardians. Instead of it being 1-0 Cleveland, 4-0 Cleveland on Kyle Manzardo's first grand slam of the year. Cleveland's fourth grand slam as a team. Manzardo's team-high 12th homer, giving him 36 RBIs.
3: So a quick start for the Guardians, but the Reds would battle back against starting pitcher Slade Ciccone and the bullpen. A Sal Stewart home run in the third inning put them on the board, and then they took the lead with a 4-run fourth, an RBI double from Tyler Stevenson, an RBI single from Edwin Arroyo, and a 2-run single from Sal Stewart, and that put the Reds over the top. They led it 5-4 heading to the fifth inning. But in the fifth, the Guardians would tie the game, and it was the Jose Ramirez show. Here's the pitch to Jose Ramirez, and he lines it down the right field side, and it's dropping for a base hit. Cut off in the corner by Blade, and it'll hold Ramirez to a long single. Here's the pitch to DeLauter. On the move is Ramirez, and he'll steal the bag without a throw. Number 25 for Jose Ramirez. Here's the 1-0. He's taking off for third. The throw down is not in time. Safe at third base is Ramirez.
4: He's single-handedly trying to energize this ball club. This ball club has been flat at times since the All-Star break. He knows right now this club needs something good to happen after blowing a 4-0 lead. Who else but Jose Ramirez says, all right, follow me.
3: So the infield in now for the Reds. And he's down there with less than two down. Now we'll see if DeLauter can get him in. This has really been a struggle point. Here's the 2-1. Swung on, and it's driven to left. This will do it. Getting back and making the catch is Friedel. Tagging, heading for home is Ramirez. He scores, and we are tied at 5. How about that? That's part of what the offense has been missing, that style of play from Ramirez. And DeLauter with RBI number 51 got the job done on the sack fly. So the game was tied at 5, and it stayed that way until the 8th inning. That's when the Guardians would put together what proved to be the game-winning rally as Chase DeLauter singled with one out. Then Travis Bazzana singled. And that gave the Guardians an opportunity with runners on the corners. And Brian Rocchio at the plate.
4: The 0-1 now to Rocchio. Infield partway in. He bunts back towards the mound. Coming home with a go-ahead run to Lauder. The throw goes to first to get Rocchio. Bazzano to second. And another perfectly executed safety squeeze by Brian Rocchio between the mound and first. And he bunted it in a perfect spot that enabled DeLauder to score with ease and get Brian Rocchio RBI number 50, 6-5 Cleveland.
3: But I've used that play a lot, and it has worked a lot. And in today's game, that proved to be the decisive run as the Guardians win it by that 6-5 final. But there was a great play to end it in the ninth inning with a man aboard for the Reds. J.J. Blade was at the plate facing Cade Smith.
4: The next pitch, swung on, line to right field. Coming on, diving Martinez. He made the catch! Ball game! A great diving catch in right field by Angel Martinez. And Cleveland takes game one today on the banks of the Ohio River, 6-5.
3: And that's what the Guardians need. Some key hits and also some good defense, and they got that today, plus that dominant bullpen as Smith finished things up for the Guardians. The winning pitcher in relief was Colin Holderman, now 6-2 on the season. Cade Smith with his major league best save, number 30. And the loss went to Sam Mall, who falls to 1-7 for the Reds. The Guardians with 6 runs on 9 hits and no errors, 5 men left stranded. For the Reds, 5 runs, 11 hits, 1 error, and 7 men left on base. Time of today's first game, 2 hours and 55 minutes, and the paid crowd was 16,866 here at Great American Ballpark. Stay with us. We'll hear from manager Stephen Vogt next.
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3: Welcome back to Guardians Wrap Up. Guardians a winner here this afternoon in the day portion of this day-night doubleheader. A 6-5 final score. Let's head downstairs and hear from manager Stephen Vogt.
11: The Manzardo at bat. Just you've been in big league at bats, and it's easy if you can call for a walk or whatever else to reset yourself. Just what did that tell you about where he was at?
12: Yeah, that was awesome. I mean, obviously we had Burns on the ropes there in the first, and for Manzo to come up with two outs, he gets hit by the pitch. You could hear the two, but then on replay it didn't look like it. So, but it's hard to regroup. You get hit in the hand, and then you got to get back in there, and he got a hanger and didn't miss it. So that was huge. We needed that. In the worst kind of way.
11: You talked before the game about working a pitcher nowadays, how different it is, but you guys did kind of do that a little bit, did you not?
12: Yeah, I thought, Burns has really good stuff, and we made him work. We made him throw a lot of pitches. I was really happy with the little chase that we had down below the zone, and we got some hits, and we got some, you know, a lot of traffic against them and got them out of there through five. So great job by the guys.
13: What did you think of Slade today?
12: You know, I thought Slade came out really good. I thought the first few innings, and then I thought in the fourth kind of hit a little bit of a wall. Just kind of the velo started to drop, the stuff started to kind of tick off. So great job by Timmy coming in, getting the ground ball to get us out of the inning, and we didn't complete the play, and you know, they came back. But the bullpen was outstanding today. Slade battled for as long as he could, but the bullpen was unbelievable once again.
14: Seems like Cade's been sitting 99-100 lately. What have you seen from him, and what can that do to elevate his stuff?
12: Cade's the hardest worker in the big leagues. I mean, he keeps himself ready, and he's had some rest this last few weeks, which I don't know if that's a good thing for us, but at the same time, you know, he's had some couple periods of like 3 days off, and so we're seeing him carry his velocity a little higher, but again, he works tremendously hard to be ready every day, and he's been outstanding.
14: What do you like about squeeze bunts? Is that just one of the more like appealing things you can see when it works?
12: Yeah, I mean, obviously the safety squeeze is a great play. It's hard to defend, and it's hard to hit the ball and forward in the big leagues right now. And so you get an opportunity to get a one-run lead, or you get an opportunity to pat on, you want to take it. And when we have some very skilled bunters, and when you have the right runner at third, it just makes sense. And Roki did a phenomenal job getting it down, and Chase got a good jump.
15: Jose looked like he just wanted to will himself to a run in that situation. Just how cool is it to see somebody produce like that?
12: You know, we're spoiled because we get to watch him do that, but he legitimately said, I'm going to get a run for us. And great swing by Chase to drive him in, but for Jose, single, stolen base, all of a sudden we have a runner on third, less than two outs. And he's done that a number of times over the course of his career, but you can just tell when he gets into, I'm going to produce a run mode, and can't really stop him.
13: On the scorecard, most people are going to see a couple number twos written down for Patrick Bailey. Can you explain to people how hard it's been in a day game to catch those two balls he had to catch?
12: It's a really hard play. I'm a little biased, obviously, but there's a lot of spin. You don't see the ball off the bat, so you have to pick it up. You got sun, you got glare, you got equipment, you got people in your way. Those are spinning a lot when they're coming back down. So great job. You know, a lot of guys make it look easy. It is not. And Patty made two really good plays there.
15: What's your view of Angel's catch in the game?
12: I didn't see the ball off the bat because we lost it in the rail of the dugout. But then you see Angel running in, and I saw him, you know, get the glove underneath it. And an unbelievable play to end a game that we desperately needed a win today, and good to get the first one.
3: With the win, the Guardians snap a five-game losing skid. They are now 55-53 on the season, and as they head into play tonight, they'll be a game and a half back of the front-running White Sox in the American League's Central Division. The Reds remain at the bottom of the NL Central at 49-56. The back end of this day-night doubleheader, first pitch time 7:10. We'll have it for you starting with the warm-up show at 6:35. Until then, for Dave Abbott, our on-site engineer here at Great American Ballpark, and Brian Motze back home in downtown Cleveland, and of course Tom Hamilton, this is Jim Rosenhaus reminding you the final score today, the Cleveland Guardians 6, the Cincinnati Reds 5. 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
23: 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I'm Tom Moore. That story and others coming up in less than 60 seconds. First, traffic and weather together.
24: 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Looks like you're dealing with stop-and-go traffic on the inbound East Shoreway. That's because of a crash on the Interbelt South at Chester Avenue. You're stop-and-go all the way back to East 55th. A crash reported 480 West before I-77. Stop-and-go I-90 West between Route 83 and 611. And a crash Detroit at Route 611. 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
23: Your 3 News forecast from the Mr. Hero, I Crave a Hero Weather Center. Here's meteorologist Jessica Van Meter.
26: We'll have a little bit of clearing through the evening and overnight hours. Temperatures fall back into the 60s. We will keep that north wind pretty persistent tonight and into Wednesday at about 10 to 20 miles per hour. Some gusts beyond that. A few lingering clouds in the morning. We'll get more sunshine through the afternoon on Wednesday. Temperatures well into the 70s with lower humidity.
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27: This is Monty Montgomery, producer of Our American Stories. In our next episode, one man shares a story of how hawking hot dogs at MLB games changed his life. You won't want to miss the next episode of Our American Stories.
23: It is 76 degrees at your severe weather station. One of the biggest employers in the city of Richmond Heights planning to expand its operations and bring nearly 1,000 new jobs to Richmond Heights over the next 5+ years. Flexjet, which has its global headquarters at the Cuyahoga County Airport, plans to increase its maintenance and repair facilities and build a new hangar and office space. Music to the ears of those at Richmond Heights City Hall.
28: Not only do we have to compete with the other 58, 59 municipalities in Cuyahoga County, we were competing with states like Texas and Florida that have very generous incentive packages. So we are grateful to Flexjet.
23: That is Chelsea Kovar, Richmond Heights Economic and Community Development Director. On the opposite side of Cuyahoga County, Westlake's Crocker Park announcing today that starting in the spring, if you're looking for assemble-yourself furniture or Swedish meatballs, you no longer have to go to Columbus. IKEA is going to open a small concept store in the building formerly occupied at Crocker Park by Dick's Sporting Goods.
29: You're still able to actually see over 5,400 products live on site. You can still sit on the couches, you know, lay on the beds, touch the furniture, as well as all the other materials, but you can only take about 3,250 products home with you.
23: That is Stacy Schmidt of Crocker Park. She says IKEA will be a destination for people from all over Northern Ohio. Lawmakers, dignitaries, White House officials today filled the National Cathedral in Washington for the funeral service for U.S. Senator Lindsey Graham. President Trump said Graham would be remembered as a titan of the Senate.
30: He was a man who gave America the full measure of his good and mighty heart until that heart itself just gave out.
23: A faith leader in the southwestern Ohio city of Springfield says the Haitian community there is terrified now that their temporary protected status has expired and they could be deported. Pastor Carl Ruby says Haitians in Springfield may want to apply for asylum.
2: We are asking everyone to apply for asylum because if a person has an asylum pending case, it at least slows down the process.
23: A majority of investors polled believe the Federal Reserve will hold interest rates as they are. The Fed's Open Market Committee meeting today ahead of tomorrow's rate decision. WTAM Money Matters brought to you by Mortash Financial. The Dow Jones closed up 537. Standard & Poor's closed up 15. The NASDAQ closed down 55. For the latest headlines at the top and bottom of the hour, set a preset on the free iHeartRadio app to WTAM 1100. I'm Tom Moore.
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11: Oh,

0: like the cheese in a grilled cheese sandwich, the Guardians being the bread and I'm the cheese in the middle, because we're going to be talking Guardians now, and then we're going to be talking Guardians as we prepare for game number two. Game number one, 6-5 win over the Reds, breaking that 5-game losing streak, thankfully. Kyle Manzardo getting us off with that grand slam to begin the game up 4-0. But then, you know what? We played guards ball, which is exactly what you have to do when your offense is dead last in slugging in OPS, bottom two in batting average in runs, and bottom five in home runs. You've got to figure out a way to manufacture runs. And Jose Ramirez did that in the fifth inning. He is exactly why he's a superstar. He's exactly why he is the face of this franchise, and he's exactly what this offense needs. It needs a little bit more, too, and I'll get to that in a second. But without Jose, we don't have an identity. With him, it's obvious in the fifth inning. He singles, he steals second, he steals third, he scores on a fly ball. There's maybe a handful of guys in Major League Baseball who can do that. Jose Ramirez is one of them. That's guards ball, manufacturing, making things happen. Then in the eighth inning, I had a smile on my face. 5-5 game, runners on the corners, Rocchio up, a safety squeeze. These guys should be able to put down a bunt in certain situations. And the safety squeeze is indefensible when you do it properly. That runner from third will score 100 out of 100 times if you lay down a good bunt. 100%. And why teams don't take advantage of this, specifically in extra innings. I mean, if you want to make sure you're going to score a run with that runner starting at second base in extra innings, you bunt the first guy, you bunt the second guy. You got to run 100% of the time, as long as you just get it down. We just don't see enough of this. And it ended up being exactly what we needed. As I mentioned, when you're dead last in almost every offensive statistical category, you got to figure out other ways, and then you turn it over to your pitching. Cade Smith, 30th save. He's 30 of 34 this season, Major League best. The guy's been fantastic. Speaking of fantastic, the Maniloff is always fantastic. Half man, half radio god, Dennis Maniloff, who decided to join me in studio here today. I just talked about guards ball. This was a big win for this team. I was talking with somebody the other day, D-Man, and they said, well, 5 in a row. Are the wheels falling off? And I said, are you kidding me? Didn't you learn anything from last year? I counted this team out last year. And then all of a sudden they put together that historical run. I will never count out a Stephen Vogt team and a team with character the way the Guardians have. Because as soon as you do, they come back and they prove you wrong.
1: Yeah, I came close to counting them out yesterday.
0: I mean, yeah, it was, and you held off.
1: I mean, it was bad. And, it, you know, it's still not great, but this was a gut-check victory. There's no question about it. Yeah, you get up 4-0 against anybody, you got to win the game, especially after one half inning. And not only did they get tied, but they were down, you know, 5-4 going into the fifth. And as you mentioned, they manufactured the run in the fifth and the run in the eighth. And they stopped the losing streak. They gave themselves momentum going into the second of two games in a day. So this had a profound effect, I would think, on that clubhouse. And I don't want to forget to mention Franco Alemán. Oh, my goodness. 2 innings, 5 strikeouts in the fifth and sixth for the guards.
0: Fantastic.
1: He's just a mountain of a man, throws a pee, and I mean, it's going to be fun to watch this guy develop.
0: You think about since June 6th, this Guardians team batting just 196, 597 OPS on the road, and that led to losing 6 of 7 road series. You've got to figure out a way to get runs across the plate because this offense is challenged. There's no other way to put it. Today was a great example of that, Dennis. You've got to make do with what you have. Jose doing what he did on the base paths, the safety squeeze when we needed to do it, which proved to be the winning run, by the way. And look, Rocchio's been arguably our best hitter. As a matter of fact, I'll make the argument. He has been our best hitter since day one, consistently throughout the season. Yet, he didn't get up there looking for the big hit. He did up there. He went up there. He gave himself up in a situation where he knew if he lays that bunt down that he could possibly get his team a win, and that's exactly what happened.
1: No question. Listen, we've chronicled this all year. This team is offensively challenged. for most of the Stephen Vogt era, which is now in his third season. But when I look at this lineup and the lineup that Vogt ran out tonight or this afternoon, these five guys have got to deliver. Kwani, Ramirez, DeLauder, Bazana, Rocchio. A lot of expectations on two rookies in DeLauder and Bazana, but to me they're earned because DeLauder is a talent and Bazana was the number one pick in 2024. And then you got the veteran Kwan, who's done it before. You've got Ramirez, who's played at an MVP level. And you have Brian Rocchio, as you mentioned, who's been top to bottom, or, you know, front to back, your best player, position player this year. So those five guys, they were, you know, the top five in the order today. Kwan, Ramirez, DeLauder, Bazana, Rocchio. They've got to come through more often than not.
0: They had five hits today. You know, combined together, they had five hits. And look, Kwan's hitting 247. The fact that this guy is almost at 250, when he was hovering around 202 for most of the year, shows you that he's finally come out of his funk. I mean, we've been waiting for it, and he's showing life when we desperately need him to show life. He's reached safely in 25 of his last 27 games, 403 batting average in July. This is the guy that we were expecting. This is the kind of hitting we were expecting in the beginning of the season. I can only guess. I really believe somebody got in his head and said, you got to pull the ball more. You got to hit it for power. You're in a big year contract-wise. You need to put the ball out of the ballpark. And then when that wasn't happening, he got in his own head. I think he's just went back to being himself. And that sounds so simple, but it's sometimes very difficult to do as a hitter at any level. But nonetheless, he is definitely changed it around, and we need that. With that said, we still need more. Now, I don't know if we're going to get it at the trade deadline, which is August 3rd. President of Baseball Operations Chris Antonetti said the other day that they're going to look to strengthen the roster for the stretch run. I don't know who you go get, and to be quite honest with you, Dennis, I don't know if it's just one bat. I mean, this offense needs more than one bat, and I just don't know at this point in time what the answer is. If they stand pat with what they've got, they're going to have to play baseball a lot more like they did today and a lot less awaiting on that big inning, because that big inning for this team is not there a whole lot of the time. We'll continue this conversation. Phone lines are open, by the way, 216-578-1100. Absolute Roofing text line 21095. Let's get a check on that traffic and weather, Mike.
2: 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Had an earlier crash clear out 90 West at Chester. However, you're still stop and go between East 55th and I-77. A crash reported on the Jennings South near Spring Hinkley. Also, a wreck taking out the right shoulder 480 West before I-77. And an accident reported Broadview Road at Snow. 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
4: Partly cloudy tonight, down to 62 degrees. Tomorrow, sunny with a high Wednesday around 78. Then sunny again Thursday with a high of 80.
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0: You want to talk some guards? Pick up that phone, 216-578-1100. Absolute Roofing text line, 21095. That's where I'm starting. Mr. Movin.
21: This one coming in from Chuck. It says, is it time to move Ciccone to the bullpen?
0: I mean, he had a rough outing today. I think he gave up four. Didn't make it into the fourth inning. His previous two outings have not been stellar, but prior to that, I want to say that Slade strung together seven or eight quality starts. I mean, there for a stretch, he was really, really good, but couldn't get a win because our offense couldn't score. Then the question is, okay, if you send him to the bullpen, who are you putting into that starting five? I mean, Ben Lively just threw his first rehab assignment the other day in Lake County, and I think he gave up eight runs in one inning. Still nice to see him back from Tommy John surgery, but eight runs in one inning. Ben Lively, I haven't kept track of Lively. Dennis Maniloff, host of Sportsline. What's the word on Lively here lately?
1: Yeah, I mean, I hadn't either.
0: I mean, Logan Allen, I'm sorry.
1: Logan Allen. I mean, he's been plugging away, and he's been up here a couple of times up in Cleveland. I think he's the guy that they plan on for the six-man rotation in September. And here's the thing. I mean, Ciccone's struggling, but this is actually not the time to put him in the bullpen because you have two youngsters, the young left-handers, Cantillo and Messick, who are right at their professional innings thresholds for a season. And they got to be really careful going forward from now to the end of the season how many innings Messick and Cantillo wind up throwing. So if there's ever a time you want to keep Slade Ciccone in the rotation, it's now.
0: Yeah, I think it's too early to jump the gun on him because, like I said, he has turned in a number of quality starts for the Guardians. So my answer to that would be no. Now, what's the answer to this offense? That's the bigger question. And I don't know what the answer is. I mean, at the trade deadline, there's some bats out there, but we're limited. The biggest bat is C.J. Abrams with Washington, but he's a shortstop, and we're fine at shortstop. So obviously, that would never work for us. Byron Buxton of the Twins, he's having a career year, but he's got a no-waive clause, and I think he's going to want a ton of money. Taylor Ward, outfielder with the Orioles, because, I mean, D-Man, other than outfield and first base, there's really nowhere to go with signing somebody. You're not going to put anybody in the middle infield. You're not going to put anybody at third base. Bailey, we already made the move at catcher, and Hedges is having a fine year. So, really, your only fit is outfield or first base.
1: Yeah.
0: And, you know, who's out there that, and I'm not sold on the fact that even, we need more than one bat. We just do.
1: Yeah, I'm not sold on Angel. I mean, I was one of those people who wanted to see him this year, and I wasn't ready to move on from him after a so-so year before because he was still young and athletic and showed some things. But do you really want to count on Angel down the stretch and into the playoffs? So I would say his spot is vulnerable. But really the place I would home in on if I'm the Guardians is that first base DH spots, right. That combo platter. In you know, Kyle Manzardo's like, you sure about that after the Grand Slam today? But, yeah, Manzardo and Fry and Hoskins, that mishmash has just left so much to be desired. If I'm Cleveland, I'm looking to upgrade at that conglomerate, that first base DH composite.
0: Yeah. I mean, you've got Ty France of the Padres, and I think he has 15 home runs this year. You know, names like that. But again, I don't know if one bat is going to transform an offense. I hate to say this again, but dead last in slugging in OPS, bottom two in batting average in runs, and bottom five in home runs. I mean, it can't hurt, but I just don't know how much of a turnaround it's going to mean, and if it's worth giving up prospects. I don't know. I think the Guardians are in a very weird position offensively right now. Obviously, we counted on some young guys. We counted on, you know, Manzardo to come back around that 27, 30 home run season he had a year ago, and it's not going to happen unless something, you know, he just catches fire. But we depended on some young bats to maybe be a little bit better than they have been. And then obviously Angel and Jose going out for a considerable amount of time didn't help either. But with that said, we were still bottom five in offense with those guys. So I guess what I'm trying to say is the Guardians are between a rock and a hard place when it comes to offense. But speaking of the Guardians, I've got to give away some tickets because I've only got about 30 minutes left to go. So Guardians play the Giants Tuesday, August 18th, 6:40 start. If you want to play trivia, you got to call right now. 216-578-1100. 216-578-1100 trivia. You've got the Guardians and the Giants Tuesday, August 18th, 6:40. I'll tell you the categories when I come back. The Bloom Daddy Show, WTAM, 1100.
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16: Good evening. I'm Brian Engel. This is the 5:30 report. President Trump among those bidding farewell today to South Carolina Senator Lindsey Graham, who died earlier this month at the age of 71. While speaking at Graham's funeral at Washington National Cathedral, Trump called Graham a beloved friend and a giant of the U.S. Senate.
22: A true American original who left us much too soon.
16: Trump said Graham lived to the fullest and died doing the work he was born to do. Two Cleveland teenagers now indicted on several charges, including aggravated murder for the shooting death of 27-year-old Lyft driver Vasil Shvets in a robbery back in February of this year. Nashawn Jordan and Cameron Bradford both were 17 at the time, but they are to be tried as adults. A major employer in Richmond Heights planning a major investment in its location there. Flexjet, which provides private air travel, has its global headquarters at the Cuyahoga County Airport, where plans call for a new hangar and office space, along with increased maintenance and repair facilities. Chelsea Kovar is Economic and Community Development Director in Richmond Heights. She says FlexJet's plans will include the addition of nearly 1,000 jobs. That translates into more than $62 million a year in payroll.
23: They've taken their operations in other communities, and they are bringing them to Richmond Heights because they know the relationship that we have here. We are going to help support them in any way that we can.
16: On Monday, the Ohio Tax Credit Authority approved a 15-year, 1.92% tax credit on new payroll at the Richmond Heights location. The incentive agreement calls for FlexJet to maintain its operations in Richmond Heights for 18 years. A Stark County man is facing charges in the death of his elderly mother earlier this year. 64-year-old Paul Yeager of Jackson Township charged with reckless homicide for the freezing death of his 91-year-old mother, Paula Blankenship, who died from hypothermia and environmental exposure. She was bedridden and living with her son inside a home that did not have any heat. Now, traffic and weather together.
2: From the Elk & Elk Traffic Center, serious lawyers for serious injuries, call 1-800-ELK-OHIO. Still dealing with some stop-and-go traffic on the inbound East Shoreway approaching Dead Man's Curve. That's due to slow traffic on 90 West. Between Dead Man's Curve and I-77, a crash reported on the Jennings South near Spring Hinkley. You also have a wreck 480 West before I-77 and Broadview Road at Snow. 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
16: 3 News weather, partly cloudy tonight, 62 for a low. Sunshine Wednesday, 78. Thursday, sun and 80. Right now, 76 at your severe weather station. 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
34: Let's celebrate somebody getting a win today, huh? And winning two tickets to see the Guardians host the Giants August 18th. First pitch is at 6:40. Your categories today: sports, food, movies. The Maniloff never misses trivia. Favorite part of the show. At least that's what he tells me. All right, phone lines are jacked. We're going to start with Stan in Chippewa Lake, 216-578-1100. Stan, I hope you're lucky today. Sports, food, or movies? Stan?
10: It's panic, actually. Are you there?
34: Yeah. Yes. Stan, what would you like? Sports? Actually. All right. Thank you, Stan. Let's go to somebody else here. Dan in Concord. I'm not messing around today. Don't have the time. Dan, how are you?
10: I'm doing fine. Sounds like you're having a great day today.
34: Well, I am, in a way. Sports, food, or movies, Dan?
10: Let's go with food.
34: All right. Here we go.
21: All right, Dan, which burger chain is famous for its not-so-secret menu item called Animal Style?
10: Oh, can you say that? Ask that again?
34: He gone. I feel like I'm clubbing baby seals today. I mean, I've never heard of that in my life.
1: Neither have
34: Don't
1: I.
34: Don't give the answer yet. So, Maniloff, you have no idea?
1: None.
34: What the answer is?
1: No idea.
34: All right, Move, who is it?
21: In-N-Out Burger.
34: Oh, my God.
1: Wow.
34: Does anybody actually eat there?
21: Well,
34: has anybody ever actually eaten there?
21: I haven't been to the West Coast, but, I mean, it's popular.
34: Yeah, so let's ask a West Coast question on the East Coast.
21: There you go.
34: Move, sometimes you need a little slap.
21: That's supposed to be easy, okay? We talked about this.
34: Yeah. Okay, all right. Let's go to Todd in Medina, 216-578-1100. Todd, sports, food, or movies?
11: Let's do sports today.
34: All right.
21: Excellent choice. Okay, before coaching the Lakers to multiple championships with Shaq and Kobe, Phil Jackson won two previous championships as a player with what NBA team?
11: New York Knicks.
21: That's correct.
34: There we go. Good job, Dan. So Dan advances to round two. Round two, by the way, food. Round two is food. All right, let's go to Chris in North Ridgeville, 216-578-1100. Chris, how's your day going?
13: Good. How about you?
34: It's good. Let's make your day better. Sports, food, or movies?

0: I believe that was the Charlotte Hornets.
1: That's correct.
2: Steve, fantastic. All right, we got on a roll here. First two were a little rough. Next three knocked it out of the park. We've got Dan, Chris, and Steve. Let's go back to Dan. Food is the category in round two, Dan. Would you like to answer for the win, or would you like to pass to Chris and hope it comes back around?
3: I'll answer, and the name is Todd, so no big deal there.
2: Oh, Todd, I'm sorry. Sorry about that. All right, Todd. Let's see. We're having a rough day today on trivia. All right, Todd, let's see what you got. Here we go for the win.
1: Okay, Todd, let's see. Where was I? Oh, yeah. What frozen breakfast pastry comes with icing packets that you squeeze on top?
3: Pillsbury.
1: I can't accept that, Bloom Daddy.
2: Manilov's rolling his eyes.
1: I can't accept that.
2: Is it Cinnabon? Cinnamon rolls?
1: They're called toaster strudels.
2: Toaster strudels. Down goes Todd in flames.
1: Todd.
2: All right, we've got Chris and Steve. Let's go to Chris. Chris, this is really simple. Food is the category. If you answer, you win. If you lose, Steve automatically wins. You could pass it to Steve. If he misses it, you automatically win. What would you like to do?
4: I hate to do it, but I'm going to pass it.
2: All right. Way to be a sissy, Chris. Let's go to Steve. Steve, it's all on you, my man. It's food. You ready for this challenge?
5: Let's do it, Bloom Daddy.
2: All right. Here we go. Move.
1: Okay, Steve, if you were going to go to McDonald's and order the smallest quantity of nuggets they have to offer, how many would you be ordering?
5: That would be a four-piece, I believe, Bloom Daddy.
2: Yes, there we go. You're a nugget guy, huh?
5: My kids are.
2: Honey mustard or what's the yellow? Honey mustard or barbecue?
5: I'm barbecue through and through.
2: Barbecue through and through. Okay, Steve. Congratulations, buddy. When's the last time you've been to a Guardians game?
5: Awesome. This will be my first one this year, sadly.
2: All right. Well, congratulations. Who are you taking? You mentioned kids, plural. Are you taking a wife?
5: Yeah, I'm going to take my, if my 16-year-old doesn't have football practice, we're going to go together.
2: All right, there you go. Steve, congratulations. Stay on hold. Manilov, when it comes to nuggets, are you a barbecue guy, a honey mustard guy, buffalo guy? What is it?
6: I forego them all. I'm not a nugget guy.
1: You're not a nuggets guy.
6: I don't like nuggets.
2: Who's not a nuggets guy?
1: Oh, come on.
6: I made the mistake of watching how nuggets are made and where they come
2: from.
6: Why
2: would you do that?
6: Yeah.
2: Why?
6: That's exactly why you don't
2: do that.
6: You don't want to learn how sausage is made. You don't want to learn how nuggets are made.
2: I wouldn't want to do that either. But, all right, Mo, what about you? Buffalo, barbecue, honey mustard? Ranch?
1: Absolutely not on the ranch. I'm definitely like a barbecue, like a mesquite barbecue. You kind of guy for sure. Absolutely. Yeah.
6: Wait. What do you mean absolutely not on the ranch?
1: Not in my nuggets. No, I
6: can't. Are you not a ranch guy at all?
1: I don't like ranch. I don't dip anything in ranch. No.
2: I'm pretty sure my youngest son believes that everything that you could possibly eat has to have ranch on it. And sometimes I just ask him, are you eating the meat so you can eat the ranch? I mean, yeah. Everything. So you're a ranch guy, Manilov.
6: Oh, absolutely. I'm
2: a blue
6: with your
2: cheese
6: son.
2: Guy. I'm a blue cheeser. What about when you do chicken wings? Tell me you eat chicken wings. Bone in.
6: Chicken wings?
2: Yeah,
6: absolutely
2: wings. You ever gone
6: not.
2: To?
6: No.
2: Man,
6: too much gristle and you got to fight with all the tendons and the ligaments and whatever else is in there.
2: That's the best part. Come on. I mean, it cleans your system out. I mean, you go eat about 10 bone-in wings with some blue cheese and drink a couple draft beers, I guarantee you, you will feel 10 pounds lighter the next day.
6: Wow.
2: Yeah.
6: I'll take your word for it.
2: I'm a Buffalo guy. So just a little recap for you. Guardians win 6-5 over the Reds. They break a 5-game losing streak. Manzardo with the big hit, a grand slam. Jose Ramirez singling in the 5th inning, stealing 2nd, stealing 3rd, scoring on a sack fly. And then in the 8th inning, 5-5 game. Runners on the corners. Brian Rocchio, the safety squeeze, ends up being the winning run, 6-5. Cade Smith, 30th save. He's 30 of 34. Major league best, by the way. So if you want to talk some guards, because guess what? Guardians game day is kicking in at 6:05, and it's the second game of today's split doubleheader. Phone lines are open, 216-578-1100. 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

0: mustard, but if it's the traditional wings, hot's the spicy something. It's got to be hot.
1: What about ranch or blue cheese for the traditional wings?
0: Honestly, I like them both. It's a toss-up. 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
1: Flats or drums? 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
0: Oh, flats all day.
1: Yeah, I'm a flats guy, too.
0: For
1: all right, give me some traffic.
0: 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Dealing with some slow traffic still, 90 West between East 55th and I-77. A crash taking out the right shoulder still, 480 West approaching I-77. Got a crash Broadview Road at Snow and some slow traffic in Lorain, 90 West between 57 and Route 2. 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
2: 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In our next episode, Bill Corum, former Mom Muscle in Kansas City, shares the story of his miraculous redemption. 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
3: Partly cloudy tonight, down to 62 degrees. Tomorrow, sunny with a high Wednesday around 78. Then sunny again Thursday with a high of 80. So,
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15: Daphne Caruana Galizia was a Maltese investigative journalist and blogger who spent her life fighting for truth, justice, and decency in a country overrun by corruption. 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
1: Hanging out with the Maniloff, who's not going anywhere. He's my guest for Guardians Game Day, which kicks off at 6:05. But before we go back to talking baseball, we got a number of texts on the Absolute Roofing text line pertaining to the ever-important topic of what are you dipping your nuggets in? Is it honey mustard? Is it barbecue? Is it buffalo? Is it ranch? I'm a buffalo guy. Mike Ross went with anything you put in front of his face, which is no shock to any of us who work with him. Maniloff won't even think about eating a nugget. And Mauve, you went with barbecue.
26: Barbecue, yes.
1: Okay. All right, what do we have, David?
26: This one comes in from Dan. It says, try hot and Parmesan garlic sauce mixed. It's the best ever on traditional wings. Boneless wings are just glorified nuggets. Real wing eaters always get traditional wings.
1: Parmesan garlic is some good stuff on traditional wings. Really, really good. I also like... is it like Thai sauce or I'm good with, but Parmesan garlic is really, really good. All right, hit me with the next one.
26: Dan also texts in and says, if Maniloff doesn't eat traditional wings, he's a girl.
27: Ooh, them's fighting words.
1: D-Man, you're on this healthy kick.
27: Oh yeah?
1: That stuff.
27: Oh yeah, well, I'm about to go to Heinen's to get my giant chocolate chip cookie before they close.
1: Other than that, you try to stay away from all that kind of stuff that, you know, here's the thing about eating wings. It sounds like such a great idea until you do it. And then as soon as you get done, you're like, what the hell did I just do to myself? And at least that's what hits me pretty much every time. All right, I'm going to hit the mantle off with something right here, right now. We've been talking about the Guardians. Trade deadline is August 3rd. If you were advising Chris Antonetti as to what to do at the trade deadline, what would you tell him?
27: Go get Luis Arraez. He can play first or he can DH. I know, you know, he's in the middle infield and, you know, most of the time. But Luis Arraez, to me, is the guy that the Guardians should get. Let me just read you his splits real quickly. Versus left-handers, 322 average. Versus right, 327. Home, 352. Road, 304. Day, 307. Night, 337. I mean, this guy is a machine. Currently, 326, four homers, 41 RBI, 811 OPS. He's available. Unfortunately, a lot of teams want Luis Arraez. Give me that guy in a Cleveland uniform, and I feel like I can make a significant step towards solving this offensive issue.
1: And you're talking a multi-year contract, right?
27: I mean, you know, potentially. He's 29 years old. We'll see what we can do. But even if he's a rental, he's a damn good rental.
1: So if you sign him to a multi-year contract, more than likely you're paying him to sit on his fanny next season, because you and I both know there's probably not going to be a season. You're willing to take that risk?
27: Yeah, because listen, if there isn't a season next year, then they might as well burn the whole house down at MLB. I mean, it's not, it's pointless because they will be the most tone deaf people we have ever encountered. And that's saying something because when you're dealing with MLB and the MLBPA, but there better be a season next year. And I get your point. The Guardians want to be running lean. They don't want obligations past this year. Arise 1 year, $12 million with the Giants. So you do the prorated for a couple of months, and then you see what happens.
0: Okay.
27: What about you, Mo? I mean, or Bloom? What would you do?
1: If I'm advising, I would honestly. This is probably not going to be popular because I just think this offense needs more help than Arise. I think it needs more help. So I'm going to punt. And that's not going to sound popular. But this is what I'm going to do. I'm not going to go make any major move. I'm going to ride it out. And it's probably not going to end the way that we want it to end. And then in the offseason, I'm going to reevaluate what I'm doing on the hitting side of things. Because we got the pitching down. But we're not developing hitters in the same stratosphere as we are pitchers. If we're going to keep going the route of, hey, we're not going to spend money and we're going to rely on young guys, then we've got to figure out how to draft better hitters, or we got to figure out how to develop better hitters. And it's harder to do because pitching has the upper hand right now. All these guys are 6'5", 6'6". All these guys are throwing upper 90s to triple digits. Pitching is way ahead of hitting for a number of reasons, including hitting philosophy, which I think is the worst it's ever been in the history of the game. But if we're going to rely on young guys all the time, which we are, then we've got to draft, we got to rethink how we're drafting hitters and how we are developing hitters. Because pitching is way up here and our hitting is way down here. And I just think that's an area we got to get better at. And then, at the same time I'm reevaluating that, I'm realizing we are pitching deep, and we're going to have to part with some of that to get maybe a veteran bat or two. That's the route I go. Because if we don't improve this offense, we're going to be talking the same thing that we talked last year, and we're talking this year, next year. What do you think? Am I in the ballpark or out of the ballpark, D-Man?
27: I mean, I don't want to punt on this season because the American League is so wide open.
1: Yeah, but you got to contend with those big boys in the National League if you want to go anywhere in the postseason. You asked me. You got an answer.
27: Fair enough.
1: All right, we're going to continue talking baseball when we come back because it's Guardians game day and the Maniloff isn't going anywhere. And obviously, neither am I. And just a little reminder for you, tomorrow it's Politics Left, Right, Center. And then, of course, Guardians game day kicking in once again at 6:05 on tomorrow. The Politics Left, Right, Center will kick off at 4:35 with the Democratic analyst Mike Palencic, Cleveland City Councilman, and Republican pastor James Davis. Game day.

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9: Lakewood continuing its battle against First Energy. It's 6 o'clock. I'm Tom Moore. That story and others in less than 60 seconds. First, a look at traffic and weather together.
10: From the Elk & Elk Traffic Center, serious lawyers for serious injuries, call 1-800-ELK-OHIO. Still dealing with some light traffic on the Interbelt South. That's between Dead Man's Curve and Superior. A crash 480 westbound before I-77 has cleared out. Still heavy traffic in the area. You have a wreck, Broadview at Snow, and some slow traffic in Elyria 90 west between Route 57 and Route 2. Mike Ross, WTAM traffic on 1100 AM and 106.9 FM.
9: Now your 3 News forecast. Here's meteorologist Jessica Van Meter.
11: We'll have a little bit of clearing through the evening, and overnight temperatures fall back into the 60s. North wind is going to be pretty persistent tonight and into Wednesday, while some gusts over 20 miles per hour. A little bit of cloud cover lingering for the morning will give way to some more PM sunshine. Temperatures in the 70s and humidity is going to be much lower.
9: It's 74 degrees at your severe weather station. City of Lakewood putting its battle with First Energy into full gear, telling people at last night's City Council Committee of the Whole meeting they're not giving up trying to end the huge power outages caused by overworked and old equipment. City Council President Sarah Keppel says their biggest issue, First Energy actually wants to charge more.
11: We'll have a little bit of clearing through the...
12: We're looking to work together on the rate case, where First Energy is seeking to increase the rate that their customers, our neighbors, are paying for less than stellar service. And so, of course, we were looking to push back on that.
9: Keppel says they'll continue to work the legal process through the Public Utilities Commission of Ohio, ensuring that making that current non-compliance standards are upheld and that infrastructure is replaced by First Energy and that the utility better communicates with the city of Lakewood. A strike date now set for union members at the Cleveland Public Library.
13: Some 400 library workers represented by the Service Employees International Union have voted to set August 24th as a strike date if a new labor agreement cannot be reached by then. The two sides are reportedly scheduled to meet 3 more times between now and then, and that is with more than 30 negotiating sessions in their rearview mirror. Both sides have said they remain committed to finding middle ground to avoid a work stoppage, but the library has said it will do its best to stay open if a strike should occur. I'm Brian Engel.
9: Operators of Westlake's Crocker Park have found a new tenant for the old Dick's Sporting Goods building. And we're talking about one of the world's best-known makers of do-it-yourself furniture. IKEA has agreed to open Ohio's first small-scale IKEA store. Stacy Schmidt of Crocker Park says this will be more of a display room than a warehouse, like the IKEA in Columbus is.
14: Each of the other items you can actually still order and come back and get it or deliver direct to your door. So it gives you the chance to still feel like you're in a brick and mortar and feel and experience the actual products, like, you know, firsthand without needing to just take a chance online.
9: The Crocker Park IKEA opens next spring. Senator Lindsey Graham honored this afternoon with a funeral service at the National Cathedral in Washington. President Trump spoke, remembering golf that they played together.
2: Right to the end, Lindsey carried in his golf bag the putter that once belonged to his dad, and he carried it with him with class and with a ring that was so beautiful of his mother, and they were laying right at his bedside. The night he died, they were there.
9: Senator Graham was 71 years old when he died earlier this month. Dr. Anthony Fauci will be on Capitol Hill tomorrow to appear before the Senate. He'll testify before a Republican-led Senate panel on the COVID-19 pandemic. This days after Kentucky Republican Senator Rand Paul released what he calls Fauci's diary during the pandemic. WTAM Money Matters brought to you by Mortosh Financial. Dow Jones closing up 537. Standard & Poor's closed up 15. The NASDAQ closing down 55. Now at WTAM Sports, Guardians take the first game of today's doubleheader from the Cincinnati Reds. A 6-5 win thanks in part to a grand slam by Kyle Manzardo in the first inning. Game two of the doubleheader, 7 o'clock. Actually, 7:10 first pitch here on WTAM and the free iHeartRadio app. Browns training camp officially opening today. The first session open to fans is this Friday afternoon. 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I'm Tom Moore.
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21: Well, heavy rains wiped out that game yesterday, so we had a split doubleheader scheduled for today. Of course, the Guardians winning game one, 65. Game two, Gavin Williams on the hill, 10-5 with a 3.78 ERA. Making his 22nd start this season. He's coming off back-to-back starts in which he struck out 11 batters without a walk. But the Guardians scored just one run in each game and lost both. Gavin Williams has struck out 11 in each of his last three starts while walking just one
0: over 20 innings. He made his first career start against the Reds on May 17th, earning the win after six innings of two-run ball. Time for Talking Baseball, the Maniloff, half man, half radio god, Dennis Maniloff, host of Sportsline, joining me right now. Gavin Williams has evolved, D-Man, into exactly what we had hoped. And when he keeps those walks down, when he has that control, he's as unhittable as anybody in the game right now.
3: Yeah, and, you know, he can't worry about what the offense does or does not do, as with any pitcher, but it is, you know, understood if a pitcher on the Guardians, at least subconsciously, is concerned about lack of run support. But Gavin Williams, in that previous outing against Minnesota, 12-inning loss by the Guardians, 3-1, 7 innings, 2 hits, no walks, 11 strikeouts. And yeah, back-to-back starts with no walks and 11 Ks. Now, he did give up 5 runs in 6 innings against Pittsburgh at home. But Gavin Williams, for the most part this year, I mean, I was down on him for, you know, periods of time this year. But for the most part, he's pitched the way a number one is supposed to pitch. And a game like tonight, hey, Gav, go out there and no walks, 11 strikeouts, no runs in 7 innings. I'll be happy.
0: I want to go down through the order as it is for the second game tonight. In 30 seconds or less, just give me off the top of your head what you think about each guy as it stands right now. You ready?
3: Yes.
0: Leading off, playing left field, Stephen Kwan.
3: He's back.
0: I said 30 seconds or less. That was 2 seconds. So you could expound on that if you like.
3: Yeah, it certainly feels like Stephen Kwan has turned the corner to resemble the 2022 player, the 2024 player, the first half of 2025. And that's a sight for sore eyes. The confidence is back, spitting on close pitches, dumping outside pitches into left for singles, and then turning on pitches when he gets them. So I'm really excited about Kwan.
0: No, I said 30 seconds or less, but I retain the responsibility of being able to further ask you questions. So, you say he's back. What do you think he's done to be back?
3: I think the outer half was a problem during the rut, you know, the season-long rut that I want to say has come to an end based on the body of work over the last 3-plus weeks. And what's happening is he's been able to take outer half pitches into the outfield for hits, and pitchers can't just live outside against them anymore, so they do have to come inside. And when they come inside, he's able to turn on pitches and at least jerk them for singles or doubles. And the other thing I've noticed about Kwani is he is taking pitches that are very, very close, and he's taking them for balls. And when Kwani's on his game, he has that eye. He has that, you know, handle on the zone that it just wasn't there early, but it's there now.
0: I totally agree with your assessment. Jose Ramirez, DH, batting second.
3: A little bit concerned, although how can I be mad about what he did this afternoon with the manufacturing the go-ahead run? I don't know if we're going to see MVP caliber Jose for the rest of this year. Maybe the hand is still bothering him post-surgery, but even a good Jose is a welcome sight for this team.
0: Chase DeLauter, batting third, right field.
3: Love CDL, license to thrill. I just like the quality of at-bats. I love how he hangs in against lefties, and he's been fun to watch.
0: All right, batting fourth, Rhys Hoskins, playing first base.
3: I mean, I can see a world where Reese's piece is sent on his way. Now, hopefully, he hits 4 homers tonight. It says, in your eye hole, D-Man.
0: Usually, I had a buddy, and you know him very well, too, who texted me earlier today and said, when are we going to stop putting Kyle Manzardo in the lineup? And I'm not kidding you. 15 minutes later, he hits a grand slam, and that same guy's like, I knew it. As soon as I talk bad about this guy, he does something.
3: I submit that was the case with me and Bo. Like, you would badmouth Bo, and I'd be like, oh, yeah, Bo just shot one up the gap. Every time he got a hit, it seemed like he was dogged 10 minutes earlier.
0: You're right.
3: Which wasn't often. I get it. But, Kyle Manzardo, another one of those guys. It's not that you give up on him as opposed to Hoskins. You would stick with Manzardo in your organization, but
21: right.
3: you would shove him to the bench for the rest of the season if you were able to get an upgrade there.
21: All right, batting fifth, Brian Rocchio, shortstop.
3: Love the guy. Absolutely love him. Position player, MVP, and he's just been tremendous.
21: Bizzana hitting sixth, second base.
3: I want more. I want more. I get yelled at for criticizing Bizzana, but it hasn't been great for him in the past couple of months on balance, you know, aggregate. Because he's number one overall pick in 2024, I expect greatness.
21: I mean, fair enough. Gabriel Arias hitting seventh, third base.
3: Depends on the minute. 1 minute, he looks like Mike Trout, and the next minute, he looks like he couldn't play a ball. I don't know with Gabe, but he's a guy who can play up the middle, has a bazooka, and he's still young enough, so I'm sticking with him for now.
21: If you think about this, over the last two or three years, who have I talked about when I get over there early for my show and I get to watch some BP, specifically guys working out on their own? If you remember, I've said time and time again, there's nobody on that Guardians team that hits a ball harder than Arias. I see him hit line drives that don't get higher than 30 feet off the 405 center field wall. He's the guy that you're so enamored with, the size, the skill, the ability, but just has not been able to put it together consistently.
3: Yeah, I submit he backspins it as well as anybody on that team. And in the power is tantalizing, especially Oppo. His best power is to right center. But yeah, I mean, hopefully one day, we've said that for now, what, 4 years? Hopefully one day he'll figure it out. But for now, you're stuck with him.
21: Austin Hedges, batting eighth, catching.
3: Tremendous. Just absolutely fantastic. Would give Rocchio a run for his money as far as MVP, because you have the stuff behind the plate already that he gives the value there. And then you add this, you know, coming out party offensively. So no complaints about Hedgehog, except he's not throwing runners out. Sorry.
21: If I'd have told you before the season in 139 at-bats, because that's what he has as of right now, Hedges would be hitting .281. Would you have called me crazy?
3: Yes.
21: Yeah, fair enough. Joey Halpin, center field, batting ninth.
3: Petey, Speedy Petey.
21: Petey, yeah. Well, I say Joey.
3: I got to see more of Halpin, but I'm not in a rush to see more of him. I think as a backup outfielder for now, he's fine.
21: All right. Dennis Manloff, always appreciate you being a part of Talking Baseball.
3: Thank you, sir.
21: All right. 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
4: 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You're all clear on 71, the Jennings Freeway, and 77. 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
5: Partly cloudy tonight, down to 62 degrees. Tomorrow, sunny with a high Wednesday around 78. Then sunny again Thursday with a high of 80.
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21: I mean, when you've got an animal on the field, it's got to be an Are You Kidding Me? Play of the day. In Detroit, squirrel on the field, a grounds crew made up of about 10 guys with a towel. I mean, what could go wrong, right?
7: The chase for the squirrel is on, and the squirrel is in the corner, and the squirrel is still eluding an entire horde of grounds crew members, and the squirrel's free once again. Hemmed in? No, I won't be hemmed in. I have freedom on my mind. Trying to go between the legs, and eventually he gets away again and hops through the towel. And hops through another towel. The force field is activated. Towels can't stop him, or maybe they can.
23: Ladies and gentlemen, I'd like to thank the grounds crew. Let's give them a round of applause. The Detroit Tigers grounds crew, thank you.
24: That's Bill Miller, the crew chief. He just got on his mic to thank the grounds crew and got booed.
25: It took 67 of them to catch one squirrel.
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21: Well, we got to go with the Marlins, and I'll tell you why. Before the All-Star break, they were the hottest team in baseball, unbeatable at home until your Guardians went into Miami and swept them. Ever since, they haven't been able to win until last night, a walk-off by Mr. Conine. Tell you what, that team needed that. Your loser is Kyle Tucker. This guy was a top 10 hitter in Major League Baseball for the Cubs. He signs with the Dodgers, and as we have seen before, superstar goes to a new team, doesn't exactly work out. Now, last season, he was tearing it up through the first half. Second half, he didn't do well, but he did have a hand fracture. Dodgers figured, hey, he'd been an all-star each season from 2022 through 2025. He's still good. Well, not really. Hitting .239. .376 on base percentage with just 9 home runs. Among 170 players with at least 300 plate appearances, his 99 WRC plus ranked 114th. Again, this was a guy who was a top 10 hitter in baseball, but Kyle Tucker in LA has struggled mightily. 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
21: 6:40 start tonight. You've got Arizona in Pittsburgh to take on the Pirates. Baltimore in Detroit facing the Tigers. The Miami Marlins, they broke that long losing streak there playing host to the Phillies. That first pitch is going to be 6:40, as is Tampa Bay leading the East, best record in the American League, hosting the Texas Rangers. 6:45, you've got Toronto in Washington to take on the Nationals in that powerful offense. 7:10, first pitch is our game in Cincinnati. Jumping to 7:40, you've got Kansas City and Minnesota to face the Twins. The White Sox hosting the Yankees, that's also a 7:40 first pitch. 7:45, Chicago's in St. Louis against the Cardinals. Jumping to 9:38, the Angels playing host to Houston. The Red Sox on the coast playing the Athletics. That's a 9:40 start. Colorado is in San Diego to face the Padres. 9:45 first pitch in San Francisco. They play host to Milwaukee. And at 10:10, you've got the Dodgers playing host to Seattle. And by the way, Atlanta and the Mets postponed today. I'm going to have the pitching matchups after the news presented by the Claiborne Auto Stores. This is the Union Home Mortgage Guardians Game Day on WTAM 1100 and 106.9.
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16: Good evening, I'm Tom Moore. This is the 630 Report. Your 3 News forecast for this evening. Well, we're looking at a partly cloudy sky, a low of 62, sunny tomorrow with a high of 78, and sunny again Thursday, getting up to 80. It is 74 at your severe weather station. The city of Lakewood putting its battle with First Energy into full gear, telling people at their city council committee of the whole meeting they're not giving up trying to end the huge power outages caused by overworked and old equipment. One of the biggest employers in the city of Richmond Heights planning to expand its operations and bring nearly 1,000 new jobs to Richmond Heights. Flexjet, which has a global headquarters at the Cuyahoga County Airport, plans to increase its maintenance and repair facilities. Westlake's Crocker Park announcing today, starting in the spring, people looking for assemble-yourself furniture or Swedish meatballs will no longer have to go to Columbus. IKEA opening a new small concept store in the building formerly occupied by Dick's Sporting Goods. President Trump eulogized South Carolina Senator Lindsey Graham at the funeral service at Washington's National Cathedral. The president calling Graham a beloved friend and a giant of the U.S. Senate. Guardians end their 5-game losing streak with a 6-5 win this afternoon in Cincinnati. Game 2 of the doubleheader coming up here on WTAM and our free iHeart Radio app. I'm Tom Moore. 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I am
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7: Your pitching matchup tonight, you got Gavin Williams at 10-5 taking on Ferguson, who is 1-0 with a 3.86 ERA. For the Reds, De La Cruz batting leadoff, playing shortstop, followed by Stewart, Blade, Lowe, Myers, Marte, Johnson, Trevino, and Hayes batting ninth, playing third base. For your Guardians, leading off, playing left field, Stephen Kwan. Batting second, designated hitter, Jose Ramirez. Chase DeLauder in the three-hole in right field. Reese Hoskins will bat cleanup at first base. Brian Rocchio batting fifth at shortstop. Travis Pisano will be in the sixth hole at second base. Gabriel Arias playing third base, batting seventh. Austin Hedges doing the catching tonight, batting eighth. And Joey Halpin batting ninth in center field. That's going to do it for me. Hall of Famer Tom Hamilton and Jim Rosenhaus coming up next. I'm Bloom Daddy. Enjoy the game.